0: deepest in the world. It follows two derailments in under 24 hours. 7 years after the death of PC Andrew Harper, a petition to stop his killers being released early from prison has collected more than 1 million signatures. And fans of the late singer Bonnie Tyler will have the opportunity to pay their respects later as her coffin will be taken to her former home in Swansea. That's the latest. I'm Daisy Steele.
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0: 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Make you feel as light as a feather, sweep you off your feet. Ready? Fancy a coffee?
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5: 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Let oil catch fire. 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
1: From the Sky News Centre at 2, former Cambridge professor Jason Arday has been found dead at the age of 41. It comes after allegations of plagiarism emerged. He resigned from the university last week, saying the intense media scrutiny had taken a profound toll on him. Labour MP for Clapham and Brixton Hill, Belle Ribeiro-Addy, says the focus now should be on his family.
2: They are the ones that have been affected by this the most, and those closest to him. And the main reason is to ask you, the media, is it not enough? He has been subjected over the past few weeks to some of the worst media scrutiny I've ever seen.
1: Millions of people in England and Wales have been sent an emergency alert warning of a high risk of wildfires. Andy Burnham's urging people to take the message seriously after 19 homes were destroyed by a blaze in Stourbridge in the West Midlands. The Prime Minister's announced a ban on disposable barbecues and warns against any activity that could spark a fire in Tinderbox, Britain. A man's pleaded guilty to shooting dead the boss of an American healthcare company outside a hotel in New York. But lawyers for Luigi Mangione say he can't be assured a fair trial. They're now trying to get a state murder charge thrown out over the death of Brian Thompson in 2024. James Barnacle is from the FBI.
3: Violence driven by hostility toward opportunity and success stands in sharp contrast to the values true Americans hold dear. But rest assured, this FBI never stopped working to bring this killer to justice.
1: Network Rail says it wants to reassure passengers that Britain's network ranks among the safest in the world. It follows two derailments in under 24 hours. And in sport, Britain's Keely Hodgkinson won silver in the 800 metres at the European Athletics Championships in Birmingham. She was pipped to the post by Swiss rival Audrey Wero. That's the latest. I'm Daisy Steele.
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0: 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If you're joining us from the Heartlands Hospital in Bordesley Green, it's good to be with you. 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
1: From the Sky News Centre at 3, former Cambridge professor Jason Arday has been found dead at the age of 41. It comes after allegations of plagiarism emerged. He resigned from the university last week, saying the intense media scrutiny had taken a profound toll on him. Millions of mobile phones across England and Wales sounded an emergency alarm last night, warning of a very high risk of wildfires. The piercing sirens were part of the most extensive use yet of the UK's emergency alert system. People were told not to light barbecues, fire pits or fireworks, as Andy Burnham warned. Britain is a tinderbox. It follows a series of major fires, including a blaze in Stourbridge, which destroyed 19 homes. Lawyers for a man who's admitted fatally shooting a US healthcare boss have filed a double jeopardy case. Luigi Mangione's admitted federal stalking charges by trailing Brian Thompson to an investor conference in New York in 2024, then gunning him down. The 28-year-old still faces a state murder charge. His lawyer, Karen Friedman Aniel Filo, says that needs to be thrown out.
2: He's been treated differently from every other defendant charged with this offense in New York. However, thankfully, New York law does not permit a person to be prosecuted and punished twice for the exact same crime under a statute that governs successive prosecutions.
1: Network Rail says it wants to reassure passengers that Britain's network ranks among the safest in the world. It follows two derailments in under 24 hours. The BBC has sought to subpoena members of Donald Trump's family as it fights the US president's $10 billion defamation lawsuit against the broadcaster. The case centres on the editing of a speech in a Panorama programme. And Britain's Keely Hodgkinson won silver in the 800 metres at the European Athletics Championships in Birmingham. She was pipped to the post by Swiss rival Audrey Wero. That's the latest. I'm Daisy Steele.
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1: 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You may experience unfamiliar or intensified emotions as you navigate this challenging period. Many patients find that the side effects of cancer treatments improve after completing their treatment. However, some side effects may persist and cause long-term issues, while others, known as late effects, might not emerge until months or years later. Adopting a healthy lifestyle can aid in managing the late effects of cancer treatment and enhance recovery. It can also reduce the risk of other health conditions such as heart disease, diabetes, and strokes. We encourage you to consider ways to improve your overall well-being and long-term health. Our health and well-being events offer advice and information from experienced cancer professionals to help you lead a healthy and active life, including emotional, financial, and practical advice during this difficult time. These sessions, which are free of charge, allow you and your loved ones to learn about topics related to cancer. The events cover areas such as a healthy lifestyle, including diet, physical activity, sleep, fatigue, and emotional well-being, benefits and financial advice, information on treatments like chemotherapy and radiotherapy, coping with side effects of treatments, support groups. These sessions also offer peer support, connecting you with others who have experienced similar journeys, which can alleviate feelings of isolation and provide valuable coping strategies. By improving your understanding of your health, you can make informed decisions and set realistic goals for your recovery and well-being. Our events are held at the Queen Elizabeth Hospital Birmingham, Heartlands Hospital, Good Hope Hospital and Solihull Hospital. 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We look forward to welcoming you.

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1: If you're a fan of the boys in claret and blue, mad about the baggies, or one of St Andrew's finest blue noses, then you can keep up to date with your favourite team's home games during your stay in hospital. 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
1: From the Sky News Centre at 4. Former Cambridge professor Jason Arday has been found dead at the age of 41, just days after resigning amid allegations of plagiarism. Police say his death is being treated as unexpected, but is not believed to be suspicious. Arday became Cambridge's youngest black professor in 2023. Speaking to Sky News shortly after his appointment, he described the difficulties he faced growing up.
2: I was diagnosed with autism spectrum disorder when I was three, so a hybrid of autism, Asperger's syndrome, and global development delay. And I guess it's been well kind of publicised now, but I didn't learn to speak until I was 11, and I didn't learn to read and write until I was 18.
1: The government sent out emergency alerts to people in England and Wales, warning them of the dangers of wildfires. It says people shouldn't use barbecues or light campfires or fireworks. A powerful 7.7 magnitude earthquake has struck Indonesia, causing buildings and homes to collapse. At least two people have been killed and two others injured. A man's pleaded guilty to shooting dead the boss of an American healthcare company outside a New York hotel. But lawyers for Luigi Mangione say he can't be assured a fair trial. They're now trying to get a state murder charge thrown out over the death of Brian Thompson in 2024. The government insists Britain's railways are amongst the safest in the world, following two derailments in under 24 hours. A London-bound train came off the tracks in Whitford in Essex yesterday. Only a day earlier, a separate derailment happened in Lewes in East Sussex, which left two people seriously injured. Andy Bosrodden is deputy editor of Modern Railways.
3: Everything on the railway has a sort of temperature range in which it's designed to work in. There is a question that will be being asked, which is whether over time we need to adjust the operating temperature window to cope with higher temperatures. But I suspect in reality, it is probably a little bit early to say.
1: And Liverpool's owners have agreed to sell about a third of the club to a consortium, including billionaire Amazon founder Jeff Bezos. That's the latest. I'm Daisy Stewart.
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0: If you're a fan of the boys in claret and blue, mad about the baggies, or one of St Andrew's finest blue noses, then you can keep up to date with your favourite team's home games during your stay in hospital. The BHBN Sport Team are here to keep you informed about what's happening in the world of sport, as well as bringing you kick-by-kick coverage of home games at Aston Villa, West Bromwich Albion and Birmingham City. 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
0: Right, before we read any bedtime stories, we need to brush our teeth.
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0: Twice a day, kids, come on. I was reading a leaflet today that said tooth decay was the most common reason for children around your age to be admitted to hospital. 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
0: No one is going to hospital. Just brush your teeth twice a day. And don't rinse your mouth out after you've brushed. Just spit. We want that good stuff in the toothpaste to be working on your teeth for as long as possible.
5: So, there is a good reason why you always nag us.
0: Oi! Do you want that bedtime story or not? 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
1: From the Sky News Centre at 5, former Cambridge professor Jason Arday has been found dead at the age of 41. It comes after allegations of plagiarism emerged. He resigned from the university last week, saying the intense media scrutiny had taken a profound toll on him. Labour MP for Clapham and Brixton Hill, Belle Ribeiro Addy, says the focus now should be on his family.
2: They are the ones that have been affected by this the most, and those closest to him. And the main reason is to ask you, the media, is it not enough? He has been subjected over the past few weeks to some of the worst media scrutiny I've ever seen.
1: Fire services are urging people not to call 999, simply to report neighbours having barbecues following the government's nationwide wildfire alert. Millions of us received an emergency phone message last night warning not to light fires, barbecues or fireworks. Network Rail says it wants to reassure passengers that Britain's network ranks among the safest in the world. It follows two derailments in under 24 hours. No significant injuries have been reported after two carriages were involved in an incident near Wickford in Essex yesterday. Two people are still in hospital after Thursday's crash close to Lewes Station in East Sussex. Rachel Heath, who was travelling on the London to Eastbourne service, says it was terrifying.
3: It just started rocking, bumping a bit, and then it started rocking side to side very violently, like a seesaw. And I just remember looking around to all of the passengers and just seeing the sheer panic and fear in everyone's face.
1: A man's pleaded guilty to shooting dead the boss of an American healthcare company outside a hotel in New York. But lawyers for Luigi Mangione say he can't be assured a fair trial. A powerful magnitude 7.7 earthquake has struck off the coast of Indonesia. It's damaged buildings and homes and killed at least two people. And Britain's Keely Hodgkinson has taken silver in the 800 metres at the European Athletics Championships in Birmingham. That's the latest. I'm Daisy Steele.
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0: 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I is for inspect, like your tyre pressure and tread. 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

0: 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If you're joining us from the Heartlands Hospital in Bordesley Green, it's good to be with you. 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
5: 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Let oil catch fire. Brown the kitchen nicely.
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1: From the Sky News Centre at 6, former Cambridge professor Jason Arday has been found dead days after resigning amid plagiarism allegations. He denied that, but has admitted errors in his work. The 41-year-old, who became the university's youngest black professor in 2023, said the intense public scrutiny and personal attacks had taken a profound toll. Julian Morm is founder of the Good Law Project.
2: What was the public interest in the continued hounding after his resignation in circumstances where his friends were warning, publicly warning, media outlets of how vulnerable he is very hard for me to understand.
1: A temporary ban on disposable barbecues has come into force as the government steps up its response to a growing number of wildfires. Millions in England and Wales received an emergency text last night warning against lighting fires, barbecues or fireworks. There's been more wildfires already this year than the whole of 2025. 19 homes were destroyed by one blaze in Stourbridge in the West Midlands. Dr. Karen Little is from the University of Birmingham.
3: We talk about the 30-30-30 rule, so over 30 degree temperatures, under 30% relative humidity and over 30 kilometre per hour wind speeds.
1: An earthquake measuring 7.7 has struck off the coast of Indonesia. It's damaged buildings and homes and killed at least two people. Network Rail has moved to reassure passengers that Britain's railways remain among the safest in the world. It follows two train derailments in less than 24 hours in Essex and East Sussex. Britain's Keely Hodgkinson has had to settle for silver in the 800 metres at the European Athletics Championships in Birmingham. She was narrowly beaten by Switzerland Audrey Rero. And a stage version of the movie musical The Greatest Showman will open in London's West End next year. The 2017 film, inspired by the life of P.T. Barnum, won a Golden Globe for Best Original Song. That's the latest. I'm Lucia McKenna.
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1: From the Sky News Centre at 7, the family of former Cambridge professor Jason Arde say the campaign of misinformation was too much for him. The 41-year-old's been found dead days after resigning from the Faculty of Education over allegations of plagiarism, which he denied. He became the university's youngest black professor in 2023. Academic and author Kehinde Andrews saw him just a few days ago.
2: I actually had dinner with him on Monday, and part of that was we tried to get together and support him. He came to me a year ago, because this has been going on for him for 3.5 years. As soon as he became professor at Cambridge, there were those people who didn't believe that there should be a black person in that role.
1: Fire chiefs are urging people not to call 999 to report barbecues unless there's an emergency. Millions in England and Wales received a government text last night warning not to light anything that could trigger wildfires. One that spread in Stourbridge in the West Midlands has destroyed 19 homes and 500 acres of land. Farmer Daniel Pardo helped fight it.
3: 20 of us, like local farming community, all working together to work in fire breaks. I was over there with a self-propelled sprayer, using that as a tender to try and treat hot spots and treat the leading edge of the flames. We've never seen anything like that move so fast.
1: Investigations are looking at whether heat was a factor in two derailments on Britain's rail network in under 24 hours. One was near Wickford in Essex yesterday, and two people are still in hospital after Thursday's crash close to Lewes Station in East Sussex. Two people have died after a small aircraft crashed in northwest Wales. Police say the plane came down in a remote area of Gwynedd. People are being warned not to drive to Heathrow Terminals 2 and 3 and to allow more time for journeys. Flooding in the middle of the airports led to road closures. And Olympic champion Keely Hodgkinson's been pipped to the 800 metres title at the European Athletics Championships. Swiss rival Audrey Werrow took gold in the race in Birmingham. That's the latest. I'm Leisha McKenna.
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0: If you're a fan of the boys in Claret and Blue, Mad About the Baggies, or one of St Andrew's finest blue noses, then you can keep up to date with your favourite team's home games during your stay in hospital. 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

0: Would you like to become part of our presentation team here at BHBN Radio? 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

0: If you're a fan of the boys in claret and blue, mad about the baggies, or one of St Andrew's finest blue noses, then you can keep up to date with your favourite team's home games during your stay in hospital. 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
4: 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Let oil catch fire. 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

Would you cry if you saw me crying? And would you save my soul?

I just wanna hold you. Oh yeah, I'm in too deep. Have I lost my mind?

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1: From the Sky News Centre at 8, former Cambridge University professor Jason Arday has been found dead. The 41-year-old resigned last week from the Faculty of Education after claims of plagiarism, which he denied. His family say they're in shock and that he faced a campaign of misinformation. Arday became Cambridge's youngest black professor in 2023. Speaking shortly after his appointment, he described growing up.
2: I was diagnosed with autism spectrum disorder when I was three, so a hybrid of autism, Asperger's syndrome and global development delay. And I guess it's been well kind of publicised now, but I didn't learn to speak until I was 11 and I didn't learn to read and write until I was 18.
1: The government's warning people shouldn't use barbecues or light anything that could spark fires. Emergency alerts were sent to millions of people in England and Wales last night, warning them of the dangers of wildfires in the hot weather. A 7.7 magnitude earthquake has struck Indonesia with buildings collapsing. Early reports say at least five people have been killed. Today marks the fifth anniversary of the Taliban's recapture of Kabul and return to power in Afghanistan. They're calling it Victory Day and are holding military parades and speeches. Women and girls are barred from taking part. Our correspondent Alex Crawford, who's in the Afghan capital, doubts they'll be celebrating anyway.
3: Women and girls beyond the age of 12 are banned from education. They're not allowed to go into parks. They're not allowed to do sport. There's been a new edict saying that women should not leave their homes without the permission of a male relative.
1: A Lib Dem MP wants ministers to look at cutting train ticket prices for passengers aged 31 and over. Adam Dance says there's a real gap in support for commuters once they hit their 30s. And Keely Hodgkinson won silver in the European 800 metres after Swiss rival Audrey Wero took gold in Birmingham. The Olympic champion told reporters, "We're all going to win some and lose some." That's the latest. I'm Leisha McKenna.
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1: From the Sky News Centre at 9, police say the death of former Cambridge professor Jason Arday is being treated as unexpected but not suspicious. The 41-year-old's been found dead days after resigning from the university following allegations of plagiarism, which he denied. His family say he faced a campaign of misinformation. Fire chiefs are urging people not to call 999 to report someone's barbecue unless there's an emergency. It follows last night's sudden text alert telling people across England and Wales not to light anything that could spark wildfires. Environmental geography professor Thomas Smith says the government's messaging is too late and more needs to be done to prepare the public.
2: I would like there to be a much more organised way of stating when in the year must we have fire bans on our landscapes. There should be a very clear indication that when the fire danger breaches a particular threshold, certain activities must be banned.
1: A powerful earthquake in eastern Indonesia is reported to have killed at least 20 people. A tsunami warning was issued after the tremor measuring 7.7 and later lifted. Donald Trump's made a claim about the key trade route at the centre of the war with Iran.
3: After we finish defeating Iran, which is being very badly defeated, pretty soon I'll be declaring the Hormuz Strait a territory of the United States. We have the blockade. No ships get through unless we want them to.
1: The president also told an audience that America will hit Iran's economy hard as peace talks to end the war remain deadlocked. Tehran's called on Washington to accept defeat. People are being told not to drive to Heathrow Airport Terminals 2 and 3 and allow more time for journeys. Flooding's caught closed roads in the middle of the airport. And Atletico Madrid have confirmed the signing of Cristian Romero from Tottenham on a five-year deal. Spurs will receive £34 million. That's the latest. I'm Leisha McKenna.
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1: Morning all. Just up to 3 minutes past nine. Here we go again then. Do you fancy 2 hours of classic oldies? You do? Well, you know what? You're in the right place. 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

BHP and Gold. Saturday morning memories.

Johnny Mathis when he was in his disco phase and gone. And Shaky and Bonnie to start us off today with Rocking Good Way at 9 minutes past 9 on a Saturday morning with Andy Williams.

1968 still sounds good, that doesn't it? Andy Williams, Can't Take My Eyes Off You. TV theme this week, Blind Date. I haven't played that for a while, just fancy hearing that. Hits and Headlines 1977. Five faves chosen by Vince in Ontario this morning, just after 10 o'clock. And the top fives it stood this week of 1969. And you know what? It's not a bad old top five, I can tell you. All that, plus, of course, the best music, 50s, 60s, 70s, and the 80s as well.

0: George Harrison all those years ago. Saturday morning memories. The best music for a Saturday morning. Hope you can stay with me till 11. Got some good stuff for you. Good morning to our friends at the Heartlands Care Home in Little Bromwich, Metchley Manor Care Home in Edgbaston. There's Swallows Meadow Care Home in Shirley, Claridge Place in Alton, Shenstone Court in Halesowen, and Bourneview Care Home in Bourneville. I hope your Saturday's going well and you're keeping cool, well, as cool as you possibly can. 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

0: a bit of a disco version of Blind Date. I wasn't expecting that, to be honest. TV theme for this week. Blind Date. If you've got a TV theme and it's not a disco version or jazzed up, let me know. I'll play it for you Saturday morning, 20 past nine. Keeping you company
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0: Nice to hear that one again. Stella Parton and Danger of a Stranger. It's 29 minutes past nine. Saturday morning, still to come, Hits and Headlines 1977. Five faves chosen by Vince in Ontario, Canada, which it'll be at 10 o'clock here. It'll be 5 o'clock in the morning there. I hope he's up and listening. Top five from this week of 1969 as well, all on the way. The weather, well, dry, cloudy, with sunny spells today. That's all I can tell you. You probably know. We're looking at around about 23 degrees.
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0: It's a great song for a Saturday morning, isn't it? Lee Garrett, You're My Everything. And the oldest keep on coming.
1: Remember this golden classic
0: from the Lemon Pipers.

0: 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You're a boy. Great stuff from The Who from the 60s. 22 minutes to 10. We'll do Memories of 1977 in a minute.
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0: So we'll play 5 great songs and we'll look at some of the new stories as well on the hits and headlines from 1977.

So we're going back 49 years then. Hits and headlines, 1977. The Ford Fiesta went on sale in this year. France won the Eurovision Song Contest. And Liverpool were the English League champs for the 10th time.

0: Tommy Doherty was dismissed as manager by Manchester United. The Spy Who Loved Me premiered in London. It was the 10th Bond movie. And it was the year a new smaller £1 note was introduced, 1977.
1: Aquarius. And my name is Rose. Now I like a woman who loves her freedom. And I like a woman who can hold.

It was the year when Star Wars was screened for the first time, and the Morecambe and Wise Christmas show had an audience of 28 million viewers. The comedian Ted Ray died in this year, so did Charlie Chaplin and Bing Crosby. Elvis died of a heart attack at the age of 42. And Mark Boland was killed in a car crash at the age of 29. Hits and Headlines, 1977.

Indira Gandhi was out as she lost the Indian general election. Peter Jay was made British ambassador to the United States. Jimmy Carter was president in this year, and Red Rum made history by winning the Grand National for the third time. On the telly, The Professionals, Fantasy Island, Krypton Factor, and Mike Yarwood. 4 minutes to 10, we'll do one more from 77.

0: Donna Summer, Love's Unkind, David Soul, the Alessi, Floaters and the Rubettes, all from 1977. 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
1: From the Sky News Centre at 10, the Prince of Wales has thanked emergency services and volunteers for their help in battling wildfires. Thousands of acres of land and homes have been destroyed in the hot and dry conditions. The government's warning people not to light anything that could trigger fires. Chair of the National Fire Chiefs Council, Phil Garrigan, says the last 48 hours have stretched services beyond their capacity.
2: There were times when we struggled to be able to provide the resources that fire and rescue services required. We would want to see kind of investment to ensure that the capability, we've got the right people in the right place at the right time to deal with a foreseeable threat. This is the new normal for the fire and rescue service.
1: The family of former Cambridge professor Jason Arday say they're in shock at his death, claiming he'd been subjected to sustained abuse. The 41-year-old was found unresponsive yesterday, days after resigning from the university amid a plagiarism inquiry. He denied copying his PhD thesis. In other news, at least 38 people have been killed after a 7.7 magnitude earthquake struck off Indonesia's Flores Island, causing buildings to collapse. Rescue teams are continuing to search for people trapped under rubble. Investigators are looking at whether heat was a factor in two derailments on Britain's rail network in under 24 hours. One was near Wickford in Essex yesterday, and two people are still in hospital after Thursday's crash close to Lewes Station in East Sussex. Passenger Rachel Heath says it was terrifying.
3: It just started rocking, bumping a bit, and then it started rocking side to side very violently like a seesaw. And I just remember looking around to all of the passengers and just seeing the sheer panic and fear in everyone's face.
1: Heathrow's warning passengers to allow longer time for their journeys. Two of its terminals are inaccessible by road after flooding around the centre of the airport. And in sport, Atletico Madrid have confirmed the signing of Tottenham captain Cristian Romero. He joins on a five-year deal, having announced his departure from Spurs on social media last night. That's the latest. I'm Leisha McKenna.
0: Thank you so much indeed.
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0: 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Nothing before the 50s, nothing after the 80s.
1: 5 of your favourites this week, we're going to Canada. And we'll say hello to Vince in Ontario. It's 5 o'clock in the morning there. On the way, Glenn Frey, Los Lobos, Depeche Mode, Duran Duran as well. And we'll start with Simply Red.

0: 5 of your favourites just after 10. This week chosen by Vince in Ontario, Canada. Morning, Vince. If you're up, or maybe you're recording this. At 19 minutes past 5 in the morning there. Glenn Fry, The Heat Is On. La Bamba from Los Lobos. Depeche Mode's Just Can't Get Enough. Rio from Duran Duran. And Simply Red, Money's Too Tight to Mention. Thank you so much, Vince, for tuning in and choosing your 5 faves. If you'd like to choose yours, drop me a line, bhbngold@bhbn.net. I'd love to play your 5 faves just after 10 on a Saturday morning. Remember, nothing before the 50s, nothing after the 80s.
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2: 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Cancer and its treatments may cause various physical changes and significantly impact your emotional well-being and daily life. You may experience unfamiliar or intensified emotions as you navigate this challenging period. Many patients find that the side effects of cancer treatments improve after completing their treatment. However, some side effects may persist and cause long-term issues, while others, known as late effects, might not emerge until months or years later. Adopting a healthy lifestyle can aid in managing the late effects of cancer treatment and enhance recovery. It can also reduce the risk of other health conditions such as heart disease, diabetes, and strokes. We encourage you to consider ways to improve your overall well-being and long-term health. 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The events cover areas such as a healthy lifestyle, including diet, physical activity, sleep, fatigue, and emotional well-being, benefits and financial advice, information on treatments like chemotherapy and radiotherapy, coping with side effects of treatments, support groups. These sessions also offer peer support, connecting you with others who have experienced similar journeys, which can alleviate feelings of isolation and provide valuable coping strategies. By improving your understanding of your health, you can make informed decisions and set realistic goals for your recovery and well-being. 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We look forward to welcoming you.

0: Oh, you soppy old thing, you really are, aren't you, eh? Debbie Reynolds and Tammy, and Vanessa Paradis before that, and Joe Letaxi. Pete's on the way with his music box just after 11. 2 hours of those great songs sponsored by Kings Norton Coaches. Take you from the morning to the lunchtime. Sport music at 2 o'clock today. Saturday disco at 6. The evening show with Phil Matthews between 8 and 10 tonight. Then the reggae selection at 10. And late night love songs at 11. That's the way it shapes up right here for a Saturday on BHBN Radio.
1: 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It's as simple as that.

I've never seen a sight that didn't look better looking back. I was born under a wandering star. Mud can make you prisoner and the plains can bake you dry. Snow can burn your eyes, but only people make you cry. Home is made for coming from, for dreams of going to, which with any luck

0: Well, Freddie and the Dreamers had a hit with that in the 60s. That's the original version, If You're Going to Make a Fool of Somebody, by James Ray from 1962. Not bad, was it? We'll do Memories of 1969. Can't wait for that. 1969 in a minute.
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0: So it's the top five best-selling songs from this week of 1969. And we'll start at number five with Stevie Wonder.

It's the top five best-selling songs from this week of 1969. Stevie Wonder at 5, My Sherrie Amore. Plastic Ono Band were at 4 with Give Peace a Chance. And at number 3, Joe Dolan.

If you're a fan of the boys in claret and blue, mad about the baggies, or one of St Andrew's finest blue noses, then you can keep up to date with your favourite team's home games during your stay in hospital. The BHBN Sport Team are here to keep you informed about what's happening in the world of sport, as well as bringing you kick-by-kick coverage of home games at Aston Villa, West Bromwich Albion and Birmingham City. 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

0: Thanks for your company this morning. Hope you've enjoyed the tunes. Pete's on the way with his music box, sponsored by Kings Norton Coaches, just after 11 this morning. Enjoy your weekend, whatever you're doing, wherever you're going. And all being well, I'll catch you back here next Saturday at 9. Ta-da! 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
1: From the Sky News Centre at 11, the Prince of Wales has praised efforts to deal with wildfires across the country, which Andy Burnham has labelled a tinderbox. People in England and Wales were caught off guard by a government alert last night, warning not to light anything that could spark a fire. Farmers are to get £65 million to help manage the impact of the dry weather. Tom Bradshaw is the president of the National Farmers Union.
2: It's a welcome start, but it doesn't tackle the here and now and the crisis that farmers are facing on the ground, the cost of producing this country's food and the disastrous yields and the brown fields that should be green. It really is a time of crisis for the farming community.
1: Former Cambridge professor Jason Arday told a friend he couldn't go on hours before he was found dead. The family of the 41-year-old who resigned from the university last week say he'd been subjected to sustained abuse. He denied plagiarism claims. Dozens of people have been killed in an earthquake measuring 7.7 off the coast of Indonesia. Buildings have collapsed in the eastern Flores province. Today marks the fifth anniversary of the Taliban's recapture of Kabul and return to power in Afghanistan. They're calling it Victory Day and are holding military parades and speeches. Women and girls are barred from taking part. Our correspondent Alex Crawford's in the Afghan capital.
3: Women and girls beyond the age of 12 are banned from education. They're not allowed to go into parks. They're not allowed to do sport. There's been a new edict saying that women should not leave their homes without the permission of a male relative.
1: Heathrow Airport's apologising for disruption caused by flooding. People are being told not to drive to Terminals 2 and 3. And fans of Bonnie Tyler will line the streets of her hometown this afternoon to pay their respects. The late singer's coffin is being taken through Mumbles in Swansea Bay ahead of her funeral on Monday. The singer died last month, aged 75. That's the latest. I'm Leisha McKenna.
4: Thank you, Leisha.
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4: Good grief, is it that time of the week already? Yes, just a few minutes after 11, and here I am with another selection of familiar hits and some cover versions, some album tracks, and some artists you very rarely have ever hear on the radio. Please, stay tuned.

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We would like to thank you all for your continued support and donations, helping us continue broadcasting to hospitals, care homes, and the wider community.

Well, you know, the song Yesterday Once More, written by Richard Carpenter and John Bettis, got to number two for the Carpenters in July 73, but that excellent cover version was released as a single in 1991 by Jamaican reggae singer known simply as Sanchez. And kicking us off today, Rain on Your Parade releases a single by the Welsh singer Duffy from her debut album Rock Ferry. It took her to number 15 on the UK charts in November 2008. So here we are at 10 past 11 on this Saturday morning. Welcome to the programme. Thanks, as ever, to Colin. Another great edition of BHB and Gold. I know I say it every week, but it really is a great programme. Apart from hearing Desmond Decker at the end, which is always good, earlier on we had Andy Williams, great track from Amen Corner, wonderful Lee Marvin's Wandering Star. I've had that for years. Great little song that was. And any top five that includes Stevie Wonder is okay by me. But Colin will be back for your delight with more BHB and Gold next Saturday between 9 and 11. And if I can get in a blatant plug, if you like many music that like Colin played, particularly from the 50s and 60s, why not join me on a Thursday afternoon between 4 and 6, the first hour back to the 50s and the second hour back to the 60s. Advert over. So what have I got for you today? Well, it's the usual mix. I tend to put a few little well-known things in, but also mix them up with some album tracks you may not have heard before, a few cover versions like the one you've just heard, and some artists that don't get any radio airplay at all for whatever reason. So we'll see what happens between now and 1 o'clock. Let's move to an experimental hip-hop band from Denver in Colorado, formed in 2005 by Jamie Lurie. They're called Flowbots. Now, their origins actually date back 5 years earlier than that to a similar project by Jamie Lurie, and they found mainstream success with their major label debut album. The album was called Fight With Tools, and it featured this single.

Please don't try that at home. Handlebars by Flowbots. It reached number 37 on the US charts and number 14 here in the UK in September 2008. Their only chart success to date. A very good morning to all our friends in various hospitals around the area at the Queen Elizabeth Hospital and the Women's Hospital here in Edgbaston, the campus where we're broadcasting from at the moment, the Solihull Hospital, the Midland Metropolitan University Hospital in Sandwell, Good Hope Hospital in Sutton Coalfield, Royal Orthopaedic Hospital up in Northfield on the Bristol Road, Birmingham Heartlands Hospital in Bordesley Green, in the Harborne Hospital listening through their smart TVs here in Edgbaston, and the Rare Diseases Department down on the ground floor of the building we're in at the moment, the Heritage Building in the Queen Elizabeth Hospital. Good morning to you as well, all patients, all staff. Hope things are a little easier for you at the moment. The day today is a little cooler, still a nice day, but a little cooler, so hopefully things will be better for us all. But back to the music, and the Academy of Contemporary Music's got campuses in Guildford, in London, and here in Birmingham, and it provides contemporary music degrees and postgraduate qualifications, along with other creative industry subjects like games development and so on. But the School of Music has a particular focus on rock, pop music, electronic dance music, and a vocational approach. And in 2007, the Academy issued a promotional CD of original music from their students.

0: That's a band called Three Kings, and that was a promotional track from them called Hanging Around. Keeping you company 24
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written by Adam Ant and Marco Peroni. Stand and Deliver was the lead single from Adam and the Ant's third album, Prince Charming. Indeed, it was their first UK number one hit. It spent 5 weeks at the top of the charts in May and June 1981. Very good morning to all the friends in the various care homes dotted around the area. The Heartlands Care Home in Yardley, Bourneview Care Home at Bourneville on the College Green, Metchley Manor in Edgbaston, Shenstone Court in Halesowen, Swallows Meadow Court in Shirley, and Claridge Place in Alton. Morning to all residents, all staff, all volunteers. I hope Saturday morning is going well. And a special good morning to Chris in Smethwick, and I'm saying that because he's responsible for this next track. Born in Holland, jazz, Latin and easy listening singer Saskia Bruin's been living here in the UK since 1987. She graduated with a music degree in 1985. Since then, she's been very active on the music scene. Well, in June 2009, she released her second album, which was called Step Inside Love.

0: Isn't that just beautiful? Step Inside Love. It was written by Paul McCartney for Cilla Black, of course, in 1967, I think, when she wanted a theme for her TV series Cilla. That beautiful version came the title track from that album I mentioned from Saskia Buin. Thanks to Chris for putting me on to that.
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That's the American rock band from Connecticut, originally known as The Management, but rebranding in 2005 as MGMT. And today they've had three UK Top 40 hits. That was the biggest of them, Kids. It reached number 16 in September 2008. Morning to Jane in Lincoln, Jane and Kev, of course. Morning to Linda and Andy. Hi to Anna Mark in Manchester, to Peter in Cornwall. Hi to Phil and family in the Black Country, to Andy around the corner in Edgbaston. Anybody else, to be honest, who I know happens to be listening, a very good morning, and thank you for doing so. On now to American country rock band founded in 1993. They're called BR549. Don't ask. They released six albums and two EPs, and they were nominated three times for Grammy Awards for Best Country Performance. Their first EP was called Live from Roberts. It was recorded at Roberts Western World, which is a downtown Nashville joint, I suppose you call it. They don't pay bands, but they do let them keep any tips that they receive.

18 Wheels and a Crowbar from that EP I mentioned by BR 549, released by Arista Nashville in September 1995.

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Okay, Rosie. Written, of course, by Neil Diamond, recorded there with instrumental backing from the great set of LA session musicians known as the Wrecking Crew. Anyway, became Neil's first American number one hit. It was his breakthrough single in the UK as well. It took him to number three for 4 weeks in November and December 1970. Now, remember the TV series Charlie's Angels? I do, anyway. Now, in 2000, of course, there was an action comedy film made of it, and this is one of the tracks that featured on the soundtrack.

Well, if you ever listened to this programme before, you know that I'd play at least one track to blow out all our Saturday morning cobwebs. And that was it today from the soundtrack of the film Charlie's Angels, Aerosmith, and a track called Angel's Eye. And now, as I say, for something completely different. In 2022, a group of artists who were signed to the iconic American jazz record label Blue Note Records got together to make a tribute album of songs written by the late, great Canadian songwriter, singer, poet, novelist Leonard Cohen. The album was called Here It Is, which was named after a song on Leonard's 2001 album, 10 New Songs. And among the artists featuring on the album is multiple Grammy Award-winning Gregory Porter.

Suzanne takes you down to a place near the river. 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You can spend the night beside her. And you know that she's half crazy.

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0: Suzanne's become one of the most recorded songs from Leonard Cohen's catalogue. That version by Gregory Porter's taken from the aforementioned album. Here it is, a tribute to Leonard Cohen. Well, here it is. It's almost time for the news at the top of the hour. So I'll be back after the news headlines with the second hour of the programme. So to take us there, a little bit of electronic music from the group from Liverpool formed in 1990 called Apollo 440. They've created music for films, TV, adverts, multimedia. They've also notched up 10 UK top 40 singles, including this song, which is based on a sample of the lead guitar line from Van Halen's 1978 song Ain't Talking About Love. It took Apollo 440 to number 7 on the UK charts in February 1990. 97 is a little bit of Ain't Talking About Dub.
1: Let's go back to the rock. 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Let's go back to the rock. Go back to the rock. Go back to the rock. 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
1: From the Sky News Centre at 12, the Prime Minister says the sudden death of former Cambridge professor Jason Arday is a tragedy on so many levels. Andy Burnham's called for a moment of reflection. The family of the 41-year-old say he'd been subjected to a sustained abuse. He quit the university last week following plagiarism allegations, which the academic had denied. Author Kehinde Andrews saw him just a few days ago.
2: I actually had dinner with him on Monday, and part of that was we tried to get together and support him. He came to me a year ago, because this has been going on for him for 3.5 years. As soon as he became professor at Cambridge, there were those people who didn't believe that there should be a black person in that role.
1: The Prince of Wales has thanked emergency services and volunteers for their help in battling wildfires. Hundreds of acres of land and homes have been destroyed in the hot and dry conditions. The government's warning people not to light anything that could trigger fires. Two people have died in a light aircraft crash in northwest Wales. Concern was raised after the plane failed to arrive in Caernarfon Airport yesterday. Donald Trump's made a claim about the key trade route at the centre of the war with Iran.
3: After we finish defeating Iran, which is being very badly defeated, pretty soon I'll be declaring the Hormuz Strait a territory of the United States. We have the blockade. No ships get through unless we want them to.
1: The US president also told an audience that America will hit Iran's economy hard as peace talks to end the war remain deadlocked. Tehran's called on Washington to accept defeat. People are being told not to drive to Heathrow Terminals 2 and 3 and allow more time for journeys. Flooding's closed the access roads to the airport. And a stage version of the movie musical The Greatest Showman will open in London's West End next year. The 2017 film won a Golden Globe Award for Best Original Song. That's the latest. I'm Leisha McKenna.
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0: Here we are then, hour two. Good afternoon. Welcome if you've just joined us. As ever, it's a few familiar hits mixed with some album tracks, a cover version or two, and some artists that you very rarely, if ever, get to hear on the radio. All for your delight. Please stay tuned.

0: 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It's all about
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0: Well, if you know me well and listen to my Saturday morning programmes for long enough, you know I do like a bit of reggae. That song, Rebel's Hop, was co-written by Bob Marley, Curtis Mayfield, Norman Whitfield and Barrett Strong. Blimey, what a combination. It was recorded by Bob Marley and the Wailers for their 1970 album Soul Rebels, which was their second album, but the first to be released outside Jamaica. And kicking off this hour, Maggie May, co-written by Rod Stewart with Martin Quittington. It was recorded for his album, 1971 album, Every Picture Tells a Story. It took him, of course, number one on the UK charts in September 1971. And in 2017, it was inducted into the Grammy Hall of Fame. And no, the legend that persists about John Peel playing the mandolin is not true. Yes, he did appear on Top of the Pops, sat there apparently strumming the mandolin, but he was miming to it as a joke, and I've forgotten who it was, but somebody other was actually played the mandolin on it. Anyway, never mind, still a great song. So, before I go any further, let me tell you what's coming up for the rest of this Saturday. When I finish at 1 o'clock, there's an hour of the best music from the 50s to today with BHBN's music selection, and then live all afternoon, an afternoon of summer sport and music. Always no cricket, football, the athletics, of course, going on literally just around the corner from where we are in Perry Bar. So lots of good stuff, lots of good music with the sports team after 2 o'clock. Then at 6 o'clock, it's our weekly session, Dancing Around Your Handbag, with the Saturday Disco. And at 8 o'clock, the Saturday Evening Show, hosted by the Black Country Boy, Phil Matthews. As ever with Phil, some great music. And, of course, if you'd like a request, a dedication, name check or anything, just give Phil a call between 8 and 10. It's the reggae selection, an hour of great reggae tunes, selected by Al Collin at 10. And rounding it all off and slowing it all down, 3 hours of late-night love songs to take you gently into early Sunday morning. So there's lots of good stuff still to come here on BHBN Radio. Next, we go to the rock band 10cc, formed in the late 70s by, well, four musicians who'd written and recorded together at their own studios in Stockport, Manchester for years. Graham Gouldman, Eric Stewart, Kevin Godley, Lowell Cream were all multi-instrumentalists, singers, writers, producers. All of them contributed to songwriting, working together in various permutations.
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The Dean and I releases a single by 10cc from their eponymous debut album, took them to number 10 on the UK charts in August 1973. This next song, Lullaby, was written by, or co-written by, Robert Smith, first released as a single by his band The Cure. Indeed, that took them to number 5 in April 1989. But here's, I think, a rather good cover version by the rock band who were formed here in Birmingham in 2002, Editors.

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As with most beautiful South songs, Good as Gold, Stupid as Mud was written by Dave Rotheray, Paul Heaton. It was released as a single from their fourth album, Meow, and it got to number 23 on the UK charts in March 1994. Changing tack completely, and you do know, if you've listened before, I do like to throw some random tracks in, and this is from a band I'm sure you won't have heard of, Haiku, Sly D and Zemateo. They're a French trio of... how do you describe them? Trip-hop, electro, reggae, dub. Anyway, they're from Aix-en-Provence in France. They formed in 2004 and perform under the name L'Homme Chinoise, a Chinese man. In 2007, they released an album called The Groove Sessions, Volume 1, 2004 to 2007, which was made up of tracks that had originally been released on various EPs, but it also included this bonus track.

0: Well, I like it. A little bit of silliness for a Saturday morning. I've got that tune by the French trio known as Chinese Man.
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The song Montego Bay was co-written and first performed by the American singer-songwriter Bobby Bloom, hit the top five in 1970, but there have been several cover versions of that song, and that one by the British reggae ska band Amazulu took it to number 16 on the UK charts in September 1986. Staying with the charts, Monaco were English-Irish electronic music duo formed in Sheffield. Vocalist Roisin Murphy and producer Mark Bryden, they blended elements of electronica and dance music and are best known for songs like this one.

The time is now. Took Moloko to number two on the UK singles chart. In April 2000, it was the biggest of the six UK top 40 hits that the band had.

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Beautiful Garbage is the third studio album by the American rock band Garbage. Got to number six on the album chart in October 2001, and that was the first single taken from it, Androgyny, which took Garbage number 24 on the UK singles chart in October 2001. A bit of rock, final bit of rock for the programme today, I think. 38 Specials, an American rock band. They were formed in Jacksonville, Florida in the mid-70s. They've never had any real commercial success here in the UK, but they've had lots of hit songs in the States.

Second Chance, it was the second single taken from 38 Special's eighth album, Rock and Roll Strategy, and indeed it became their highest charting song in the States. It peaked number 6 on the Billboard Hot 100 in May 1989. Another of my favourites, I think, to squeeze in before I disappear into the ether after the 1 o'clock news. The British singer, songwriter, multi-instrumentalist, record producer Eddie Grant first came to prominence as a founding member, of course, of the Equals, who were one of the UK's first racially mixed bands, best remembered, I suppose, for their 1967 hit song Baby Come Back, which Eddie wrote and performed lead guitar and backing vocals on. But his subsequent solo career also spawned several hit songs. This was one of them.

Man who can, for me, do musically nothing wrong at all, Eddie Grant, Do You Feel My Love, took him to number 8 on the UK charts in November 1980. Well, almost time for me to go, so I will leave you this week with John and Vangelis. Yeah, they were the musical collaboration, British rock singer and lead vocalist from Yes, John Anderson, and the Greek synthesizer musician known as Vangelis. They released 4 albums between 1980 and 1991, and even managed a couple of UK top 10 single hits, including this one. It was their debut single, taken from their album Short Stories. It peaked at number 8 on the UK singles chart in January 1980. I Hear You Now.

0: John Vangelis, I hear you now, taking us out of this edition of The Music Box. Thank you, as ever, for listening. Thank you for the comments, always very welcome. All being well, more of the same at the same time next week, or maybe you can join me on Thursday afternoon between 4 and 6, when I'll be playing Back to the 50s and then Back to the 60s. We've got an hour of great music next, and then at 2 o'clock live in the studio, it's the sports team with Afternoon of Sport and Music. All that remains for me to say is thank you very, very much for being with us, and until the next time, from me, Pete Bayliss, bye-bye. 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
1: From the Sky News Centre at 1, the Prime Minister has described the sudden death of Cambridge professor Jason Arday as a tragedy on so many levels. He was found unresponsive yesterday, days after resigning from the Faculty of Education. The 41-year-old, who became the university's youngest black professor, had denied allegations of plagiarism. The academic's family say he faced sustained abuse. Andy Burnham's been speaking in Cornwall.
2: It's not a moment for any rushing to judgment. It's a moment for reflection, I would say, reflecting on how things came to this. A really sad and sorry state of affairs, and I think we just all today think of Jason, his contribution, and his family and friends.
1: The Prime Minister's promising farmers £65 million to help cope with the impact of drought conditions. Andy Burnham's has described Britain as a tinderbox as flames continue to ruin land and homes. In one of the fires in Stourbridge in the West Midlands, local residents could only watch on as 19 homes and 500 acres were destroyed.
3: Homeowners and families, and my heart goes out to them, yeah. And you know, as I say, I think the local community is rallying round and trying to provide as much support as possible.
4: It stopped 150 yards maybe from the hospital, schools, football pitches.
1: Indonesia has been rocked by two earthquakes. The latest, measuring 6.6, has struck off northern Sumatra. At least 38 people were killed in an earlier tremor off the country's eastern coast. It had a magnitude of 7.7. The BBC has attempted to subpoena members of Donald Trump's family. Lawyers claim they have potentially relevant records that could help the broadcaster defend itself against the US president's defamation lawsuit. Heathrow Airport's apologising for disruption caused by flooding. People are being told not to get to Terminals 2 and 3 by road. And Atletico Madrid have confirmed the signing of Tottenham captain Cristian Romero. He's joined the Spanish club on a five-year deal. That's the latest. I'm Leisha McKenna.
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0: This is BHBN, and we've been entertaining patients in hospitals around the city of Birmingham since 1952. 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
1: From the Sky News Centre at 2, a senior fire chief says we're still in the thick of it after 43 wildfires were recorded across the country in the past 24 hours. A fire risk alert was sent to mobile phones in England and Wales last night. Meanwhile, the Prime Minister has announced £65 million of funding for farmers in England, as well as new measures to help them deal with the dry conditions. Andy Burnham insists his government is taking action.
2: More money to build reservoirs on farms going forward to deal with these water shortages.
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0: Well, I think we're here. I think it's just the news that decided to give up. But it's 4 minutes past two. It is Saturday afternoon. And this is BHBN Radio. The sports team are with you with live football for a brand new season. We've had a lot of fun during the summer. We've had the World Cup. But now it is back to domestic action. And from 3 o'clock this afternoon, all being well, we will have live National League football for you from Damson Park. Solihull Moors taking on Boston United. I'm Ben Ellis, delighted to be with you throughout the afternoon. We will keep you in touch with all of the action. The opening weekend of the EFL season all started for Wolves last night with a 2-2 draw in controversial circumstances against Blackburn Rovers. We'll be reviewing that shortly. West Bromwich Albion, they start the season away at Norwich City. We will keep you in touch with that throughout the afternoon. We're going to watch it here in the studio on our nice shiny television. And we'll keep you in touch as well with the penultimate day of the European Athletics Championships here in Birmingham at the Alexander Stadium. Some brilliant music to play for you to keep you entertained. The sun is still out. It is still technically summer, but the football season is back. And we've got it covered here on BHBN.
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0: Bangles, the Manic Monday. It's 9 minutes past two. Saturday afternoon, Birmingham Sport, BHBN Radio, opening day of the Football League season. And matches are already underway. Got underway last night. We'll come on to that in just a moment. Bolton returning to the Championship after a gap of about four seasons. They start with a Lancashire derby against Preston at the what used to be called the Reebok. I think it's called Jonathan Wimbush is in the shield. The Tough Sheet. Tough Sheet Community Stadium. Is that that's what they've called it?
1: Yeah.
0: Okay. Well, they've had a good start at the Tough Sheet Community Stadium. They're 2-0 up against Preston. There are 8 minutes to play. It was Sam Dalby who opened and scored for them on 14 minutes, 25 minutes. Thierry Gale with the second. So it looks like they're going to be off to a winning start. All the other games kick off at 3 o'clock in the Championship, with the exception of Sheffield United against Birmingham City. We will talk about that a little bit later. Leicester City are making a bit of history today. They're the first team ever to have won the Premier League title to be playing at League One level after back-to-back relegations. But they're away at newly promoted Notts County. Jaden Joseph has given Leicester the lead on 62 minutes. We saw the goal actually in the studio. It was a pretty good finish. Oxford 1, MK Dons 2. Oxford these days managed by Aaron Ramsey. They took the lead against the MK Dons in the 20th minute through Mark Harris. But 9 minutes later, Charlie Good equalised. And another 5 minutes later, Aaron Collins putting the MK Dons in front. 8 minutes to go. That remains the score. Oxford 1, MK Dons 2. Cracking game at whatever Reading Stadium is called these days. Because I forget.
1: It used to be the Majeski Stadium. It's now the Select Car Leasing
0: Car Leasing.
1: Yeah.
0: Okay. my geography's not the best. I think this is a bit of a derby, actually, Reading against Luton. They're not too far away from each other,
1: yeah,
0: are they?
1: They're pretty close to each other, yeah. Just on the outskirts of London and around that area. So yeah.
0: And
1: M1 territory.
0: That's right. Luton took the lead in the 6th minute through Jake Richards. A couple of minutes later, Jack Marriott equalised, and then they went into a 3-1 lead. In fact, it was a first-half hat-trick for Jack Marriott. 3-1 up at half-time, but another two goals in the second half. First from Casey Palmer, and then, in fact, they're both from Casey Palmer. Two goals within 3 minutes means that with 11 minutes to play, it is 3-3. In that one on the opening day of the season in League Two. Newport lead Rochdale by 2-0. And it is Carl Cameron on 18 minutes, 20 minutes later, Shaquille Gwingwe with the second. And not a good day all round for Rochdale, because Bryant Bilongo was sent off midway through the second half. Newport leading by 2-0. Am I right in thinking it's Newport's first day back in League Two after promotion from the National League? That's correct, isn't it? So those are the early games that have begun. But the action got underway last night at what we're about to find out was a raucous Molineux. It was Wolverhampton Wanderers taking on Blackburn Rovers, and we'll discuss it more in a moment. But first of all, the highlights from last night from Molineux with your commentator, Kim Smith.
2: Good evening from the Molineux. The EFL is about to get back up and running again with Wolverhampton Wanderers v Blackburn Rovers. Lopez. Now, nice ball through to Manetti! First goal of the EFL Championship season goes to Manetti of Wolves. Got himself in exactly the right place at the right time. Good breakaway from him. Fired the ball and Toth tried to stick a leg out. Couldn't stop it. Wolves 1, Blackburn 0. Flicked into the area by McLaughlin. Morishita again, and it's headed in for an equaliser. Free header allowed for Blackburn. It was McLaughlin, the centre-half, who got on the end of that one. Takes the ball forward, and this one puts Blackburn ahead. And it's Good Johnson got on the end of the ball as it came in. and was able to poke it past Bentley. That's turned things round a bit. Wolves 1, Blackburn 2. It's going to be Mane for Raul Jimenez. And this is his first game back in the league for Wolves, and he's getting a huge welcome. Wolves fans all waving their scarves just before the hour. So massive welcome for Jimenez there. Ball into the area. There's been a... Oh! Wait, was that a handball? Looks like the referee is pointing to the spot. Tony Mowbray holds his hand. McLaughlin is arguing with the referee, and I think as that came forward, there was a hand put out in the area to divert the ball away. So looking at that, it was actually Alabiosu stuck an arm out, and this gave Wolves the opportunity to take a point away from this in injury time. Jimenez, standing ready, takes a rather odd run up and just pitched the ball past Toth to make it Wolves 2, Blackburn 2.
0: Absolutely, and quite the interesting night to start the season at Molineux, returning to EFL action after an eight-year run in the Premier League. And Jonathan Wimbush sees a lot of Wolverhampton Wanderers, saw them in pre-season as well. It's controversial. Why is that? I wasn't all that impressed with Wolves last night.
1: No, and... They scored the first goal of the EFL Championship. Brilliant, well-taken goal by Marshall Manetsi. But then they just let Blackburn back in it. And then, obviously, Blackburn had scored their two goals with McLaughlin and Goodjohnson, as you heard Kim say. But then, you know, Wolverhampton Wanderers just didn't look like getting an equaliser. And, yeah, it's a rather controversial handball. Given by the referee, and up steps the hero of the hour, Raul Jimenez. And those scarves that Kim was mentioning being waved around when he came on, they were actually brought by Raul Jimenez and his partner for the Wolves fans as a thank you for welcoming him back to Molineux. So a little bit of a story there with the scarves, but yeah, it's... you know, most people would have pre-match put Wolves down for a win, but they just didn't look like a team that deserved to win. So 2-2 draw, bit harsh on Blackburn considering the context of the game.
0: They looked a little desperate to me at times. The longer it went on as well... Their shape and their structure seemed to just melt away completely, and they were throwing everything at it, not in a putting Blackburn under severe pressure, but just trying everything to see if something sort of might work. And it was, as we heard in the commentary there, it was a controversial incident which led to the penalty, which was tucked away by the returning Raul Jimenez. What I mean, you can't judge the whole thing on one game, one down, 45 to go. But I sat there last night watching it, and I watched a Blackburn side who are streetwise in the Championship, a manager who the only thing that holds Tony Mowbray back, or has held Tony Mowbray back, has been his health in the last few years. Knows the Championship inside out. But Blackburn, with the greatest of respect to them, they're not going to be anywhere near the top two. And these are the games. If there are, what I'm saying is, if there are too many more like this down the line, then the Wolves fans are going to get pretty restless. They reminded me of the early games of Villa's first season in the Championship when they got relegated under Roberto Di Matteo. It just seemed to be that kind of going through the motions aspect to it all. That's what it seemed like to me.
1: Yeah, of course. And obviously, Wolverhampton Wanderers have had their own managerial issues as of late. Getting rid of the previous manager and bringing in Cesar Peixoto. and it's a completely different kind of play than what the Wolves players were used to. It is a little bit better, obviously, compared to their performances in the Premier League last season. So yeah, it's one of those where, you know, one down, 45 to go, as you said, Ben. And yeah, what I will say is Blackburn, you know, we know about Blackburn given their relegation battle at the end of last season against West Bromwich Albion. And obviously I was at Ewood Park on Easter Monday for the 0-0 draw. And that did look like a team that didn't look like scoring any goals. Obviously West Bromwich Albion were the same, and it just looked like it was like a rock and a hard place. You didn't know who was going to win that, and it ended in a goalless draw. But Blackburn, after seeing the performance last night, much better. So I don't expect them to be in a relegation fight, but yeah, you're right, I don't see them in the playoff picture either.
0: Right, let's go to Danson Park. Kim Smith was at Molyneux last night. Kim, can you hear me now?
2: I can indeed.
0: Okay, wonderful. So we're all set up for the commentary 40 minutes from now in the National League. But you were there. We just heard your highlights, your thoughts, having slept on it, watching Wolves last night.
2: Yeah, I think certainly for the Wolves fans, going behind to Blackburn came as a bit of a shock, because obviously it was a packed house there last night. The fans were all really, really up for it. And there were some very, very anxious faces in the crowd before they got awarded that penalty just as we went into added on time. And I think, as I said in the highlights, welcome to the Championship, because it's a brutal league. There's a lot of games. You don't get much help from the referees. Of course, the referees...
0: Oh, they did. I think that's the irony that this time, isn't it, Kim?
2: Yeah.
0: That had there been VAR, they would have lost the game, because that almost certainly would have been overturned.
2: Oh, that's interesting, because I saw one quick replay of it, and certainly from the angle it was being played in the stadium, it did look like a handball. So that's really interesting. So yeah, I mean, they still sang the VAR song even after they scored the first goal, but maybe you've got to be careful what you wish for.
0: Absolutely. We were just saying before you joined the call there that there seemed to be a bit of desperation about their play, particularly in the second half, and they were just trying anything to see if it would work. They didn't necessarily put Blackburn under immense pressure, but they were making substitutions for the sake of making substitutions, and it was an indication to me that the manager doesn't quite yet know what he's got in terms of his squad.
2: Yeah, that wouldn't surprise me. And of course, also, he doesn't know who else he might lose before the end of the transfer window, because there might be one or two other bodies out the door. And that may not be under his control, because there was a shot of the Wolves chairman just before the end of the game, and he was sitting there very stony-faced. So yeah, it's not necessarily going to be an easy ride for Wolves, and I think Peixoto is going to have to get his head around the team and around the Championship quickly. But yeah, I know what you mean about all the subs. It was, let's try and see what will work now. And while Wolves did have moments, you can't get through 46 games on moments.
0: No, and as streetwise as Tony Mowbray is and as Blackburn aren't going to be anywhere near the top two, even how competitive the Championship is. So this is what I'm saying is, in the next month to 2 months, if Wolves fans see any more games like this at home, then they are going to start to get restless. It's impossible to judge after one game. Kim, stay on the line. We're going to come back to you in just a moment, previewing the game that's going to be live across the wards and on the app today on BHBN from Danson Park. There's it's an important initiative that's happening at National League level, which we do need to talk about. But for now, Kim, stay there. Okay, right, moving on. 2:23 on this Saturday afternoon, and Right, we've got a couple of results that have come in. Preston pulled a goal back. We'll give you the details on that very shortly, but it wasn't enough. There you go, down to a 2-1 defeat at Bolton. Oldham beat Port Vale by 2-0 in League Two. Oxford equalised 5 minutes into stoppage time through Claren Brown at home against the MK Dons. 2-2 there. Newport have beaten Rochdale 3-0 now in League Two. We'll have a full round-up during half-time and full-time from the early kickoffs. Back in just a moment.
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Sir Elton John still standing. And it's exactly 2:30 Saturday afternoon, Birmingham Sport, BHBN Radio. Lots going on. And some goals that went in very late in the day, which we mentioned. A huge one has just gone in League One. What a game it has been at the Select Car Leasing Stadium, because Luton have gone into a 4-3 lead deep in stoppage time. Gideon Kadua, 6 minutes into added on time. Jack Marriott has got a hat-trick for Reading, and it looks like he's going to end up on the losing side. Now, BHBN Radio, lots going on. And some goals that went in very late in the day, which we mentioned. A huge one has just gone in League One. What a game it has been at the Select Car Leasing Stadium, because Luton have gone into a 4-3 lead deep in stoppage time. Gideon

0: Afternoon, National League action to start our season here on BHBN. Heading back there right now. We'll get to the game and the teams in just a moment, but Kim Smith is with us. We mentioned an important day in non-league football, and the National League are leading the initiative.
1: Yes, absolutely. And this is because of a really tragic incident getting on for a year ago. This is going back to the 25th of September last year. And this was at a National League match. And a young man called Billy Vigar, who'd formerly been an Arsenal Academy member, he tragically passed away after sustaining a severe brain injury during a match while playing for Chichester City. And he reportedly collided with a wall at the side of the pitch and was then airlifted to hospital, and he was placed in an induced coma. But despite surgery, he died a few days later. Now, as a result of this, the FA have been looking at the design of grounds in the National League, and they are putting huge restrictions now as to where pitch side walls can be, and clubs in the National League system now must remove brick or concrete walls around pitches or have them padded following a safety review because of the death of forward Billy Vigar. And also, I think prior to that, earlier in 25, there had been another injury to a player. I mean, at least this one wasn't life-threatening, but it ended up being a career-threatening injury. So these walls around the pitches are going to have to go because they're not safe. And so there's going to be quite a few changes in the National League at pitch side, I think, Ben.
0: Absolutely. It does make you wonder why this has been announced now when they've had 3 months to implement this, to get all the grounds shipshape. But there we are. Up to matters on the pitch, it's the second round of fixtures in the National League this week. Quite a disappointing result for the Moors on the road last week. Even though they managed to get back into the game at Harrogate, they still went out losers by 5-2. So, obviously, we'll be looking for the Moors to be slightly better at the back this week.
1: So, Alistair, you're our Moors reporter. What's your view? Do you think they're going to have sorted themselves out this week? I know you've said that they've changed the team positioning around a lot for this game.
2: Yeah, it's hard to tell because at the end of last season they were shipping in so many goals, and I think coming into the new season, having made quite a few signings, you know, they've made over 10, you would have thought that maybe they'll have fixed the problems from the end of last season. But they travelled to Harrogate on the first game of the season last weekend and let 5 goals in on the opening day. So you would think that maybe they will have learnt from that experience. And I was here for 2 of the friendlies, and they played quite well in both of them, especially against Birmingham City. Yes, they did concede a few, but you would, I guess, expect that against a quality championship side. But the Moors coming in today against Boston did not find the back of the net in their opening game of the season. Let's hope the Moors can shut them out today, and let's hope they can get on the score sheet.
0: Okay, Alistair Taylor and Kim Smith at Dabs Apart will be back with you guys in about 20 minutes. Right, so 25-3 now. It has finished at Reading, 4-3 to Luton. Very dramatic score on the opening day of the season. Let's turn our attention towards West Bromwich Albion. The team news is in for the game at Carrow Road, and with the details is Jonathan Wimbush.
3: Yes, thank you, Ben. So, James Morrison, for his first start in 11 of the new Championship season, goes with a 4-4-2 formation with Max O'Leary in goal, Callum Stiles, the new captain, George Campbell, Nat Phillips and Nolan Galvez making up the back four. Midfield of Isaac Price, Ousmane Diakite, Felix Horn, Mira and Harry Whitwell, and the front two of Jimmy J. Morgan and Ona Hegabo.
0: Okay, what are your hopes? Your, yeah, fears maybe? hopes, fears, expectations, what have you? I mean, there's always that kind of anticipation before the first ball is kicked on the opening day, but how are you feeling about it for West Brom?
3: Well, I hope we do get off to a good start. I mean, you know, there is still a little bit of PTSD from the 5-0

0: destruction at the Hawthorns last season. But hopefully none of that now. James Morrison, obviously now full-time West Brom manager, and has got a couple of really good signings that has already got themselves on the score sheet as well. Felix Horn-Mira being one of them. Jimmy J. Morgan scoring twice last week against Rotherham in the Cup as well. And on the bench, we've got our latest signing, Rabbi Zingula. He's on the bench along with Alex Williams, Chris Meppham, Christian Bielik, Connor Townsend returning to the Hawthorns, Jason Malumbi, Mikey Johnston, and our new number nine, Barney Stewart, with Matt Ingram as the substitute goalkeeper. So, yeah, it's that in anticipation before, as you said, a ball is kicked, before the first game of the season. And we'll see, you know, about 10 games in, where we stand.
1: Well, we're going to watch it here in the studio. Connor Porter will be watching it as well, and we'll get his thoughts at half-time and full-time. The latest from the European Athletics Championships, the penultimate day at the Alexander Stadium, Ireland's Katie O'Connor is leading the heptathlon, and she's leading it by 51 points with not too long to go. The 800 metres to go. That's at the quarter to eight tonight. Katarina Johnson-Thompson is down to 19th. She continues to struggle. Double sprint champion Amy Hunt and last night 200 metre silver medalist Zarnell Hughes both run as GB's women and men take the 4x100 metre relay finals later today. Jasmine Sawyers and Molly Palmer have qualified for tomorrow's long jump final, but Lucy Hadaway has missed out. Italy still extends their lead at the top of the table.
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0: Texas and Black Eyed Boy. I was going to play Summer Sun, but quite frankly, we've had enough of it. It's 20 to 3, Saturday afternoon here on BHBM Radio. Live football coming from Danton Park at 3 o'clock this afternoon. We'll have a look at the rest of the action upcoming in the Championship when we come back.
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0: Tom Petty. And he won't back down. Right, 14 minutes to 3, Saturday afternoon, live football coming at 3 o'clock from Damson Park in the National League. Solihull Moors against Boston United. So let's return to the Championship. I know we've talked about it quite a lot in this first hour of the show. It did finish at the Tough Sheet Community Stadium. Bolton 2, Preston 1. Preston pulling a goal back through Youssef Irabi very late in the day, but it wasn't enough. Bolton with that two-goal lead that lasted for three-quarters of the match was enough to give them the 3 points on their return to the Championship. So elsewhere, 3 o'clock kickoffs, Bristol City against Millwall. Both will have aspirations in terms of promotion. Millwall only just missing out on automatic promotion last year. Bristol City are hoping for a good season though, John.
1: Yeah, absolutely. And these are two teams that should be profiting from the extra two spots in the playoffs, given that in recent seasons they've both been finishing there and thereabouts in the old playoff system. Millwall even finishing third last season. So, yeah, both of these teams fully expect them to be within the playoff picture come the end of the season.
0: And, of course, Bristol City managed by Michael Sarabia, who left Lincoln, who we'll get to in just a moment, to take up the position at Ashton Gate. At the Valley, it's Charlton against Derby County. Charlton under Nathan Jones. Pretty solid season back in the Championship as a promoted side last year. Derby under John Eustace, always a solid nut to crack in the Championship. Middlesbrough missing out in stoppage time in the playoff final after being reinstated in the playoffs for the reasons that we're not going to go into now. Everybody knows about it. They were hoping to be in the Premier League. They probably weren't hoping to play Lincoln City, but that's what's happening at the Riverside today. Lincoln's first ever match at Championship level. How do you think Lincoln are going to get on?
1: Well, I think they, you know, like with any promoted team from League One, they're going to struggle at first. But if you look at like the likes of Wrexham last season, you know, they got a couple of good results. And, you know, they managed to establish themselves as a Championship team. So, you know, Oxford tried it, lasted a couple of seasons. So I think Lincoln, you know, they'll have a go at it, but it'll be tough for them.
0: Portsmouth take on QPR at Fratton Park, two teams that struggled at times last season but managed to survive in the Championship. A push for one of those 7th or 8th places would be probably the best that either of these two could hope for. Likewise, Stoke, been in the Championship quite a long time now, having been established in the Premier League, and have never really looked like getting back to the Premier League since they were relegated. They've gone all retro though of Stoke this season. They've gone back to their old badge of the 1980s, so they'll probably see if they can do themselves any favours with that one. Swansea had probably the better of the possession and the territory against Birmingham City last week in the Carabao Cup, but going down to a 1-0 defeat. And Blues, as we mentioned, 5:30, they go to Sheffield United. We'll give you the team news and keep you in touch with the early stages of that in the final hour of the show. In League One, it finished 1-1 between Notts County and Leicester, 2-2 between Oxford and the MK Dons, and Luton beat Reading by 4-3 in a humdinger at the Select Car Leasing Stadium. These are the 3 o'clock kickoffs: Barnsley against Bromley, Blackpool, Wickham, Bradford, Peterborough, Burton against Stevenage, Cambridge take on Wigan, Huddersfield against Wimbledon, Leighton Orient against Sheffield Wednesday. Now at League One level, no points deduction though. They'll be happy to know at the start of the season that nothing's been come from. They was threatened, wasn't it? But nothing seems to have materialised from it. Mansfield against Doncaster and Plymouth taking on Stockport County. In League 2, Newport beat Rochdale by 3-0 in the early kick-off, and Rochdale were down to 10 as well. Oldham beat Port Vale by 2-0 too. The 3 o'clock kick-offs, Accrington against Colchester, Barnet take on Salford, Cheltenham against Rotherham, Chesterfield take on Fleetwood, Crawley against Crewe, Gillingham at Walsall. Walsall getting that fantastic win last week against Bristol City, didn't they, in the Carabao Cup. But Walsall have shown they're a first half of the season team the last couple of years. It seems to fall off a cliff for them after Christmas. They'll be hoping for better this year. Grimsby against Exeter, Northampton take on Swindon, Tranmere against Shrewsbury, and York City back in the the EFL against Bristol Rovers and the National League. Aldershot against Hartlepool, Barrow, Hornchurch, Halifax take on Boreham Wood, Gateshead against Woking, Kidderminster, who are back in the National League against Eastleigh, Southend against Scunthorpe, Sutton United take on Altrincham, Tamworth, who are in the National League as well against Fylde, Wilston against Harrogate, Worthing, one of the new teams in the National League against Forest Green, and Yeovil against Carlisle, and of course Solihull Moors take on Boston United, and that is where we are heading next here on BHBN.
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0: teams up and down the country about to make their appearances as the traditional 3 o'clock kickoffs begin on the opening weekend of the EFL season. Norwich City against West Bromwich Albion, we'll keep you in touch with that throughout the afternoon. Birmingham City are at Sheffield United, that kicks off at 5:30, but right now we are heading to Damson Parkway, our first live football of the 2026-27 season. It's in the National League. It is Solihull Moors against Boston United. Your commentators here on BHBM, it's Kim Smith and Alistair Taylor.
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4: Welcome back to Damson Park, and Solihull Moors have got their first home game of the National League season. They come off the back of a disappointing opening day where they were beaten 5-2 at a strong Harrogate side. But today's opponents are Boston United. They were also beaten on the opening day at home against Aldershot. They were beaten 1-0 and went down to 10 men. So the Moors will be perhaps looking so as though they can get on the board this weekend. I'll run you through the team. In goal, it's Max Metcalf. Back four, Green, Whitmore, French and Warren. That remains unchanged. In the midfield, Warman comes in, and so High is alongside him. In front of those two are TNC at Sabara, and Wadsku comes in on the right wing. And up top is Jacob Wakeling, who scored last week for Solihull Moors. And for the Boston United team, it is going to be Chadwick in goal, a back five of Sachdev, Canavan the captain, Grimes, Teal and Shipley. The four in front of them are Wealdon, Adjumang, Pozo, Abo, and up top is Kersons. When these two sides played each other at Damson Park last season, the Moors were beaten 3-0. They'll be hoping for some better luck today as the officials and the players make their way onto the pitch. But Kim, what would you say the Moors are going to look for today? What kind of start will they need to make?
5: Well, by the sound of it, they need to start by not conceding. That was poor last week, and they were struggling at the end of last season. They kept conceding and conceding, and that was a real weakness for them. And as you said, they haven't changed any of the back four after last week's defeat, have they?
4: No, they haven't. And that's, I guess, rather surprising. But they did start the game last week. When we look at the reports, they were only 1-0 down at half-time, and there wasn't many positives from the end of last season. But one thing that they did have is that they did start games quite well, but often fell away in the latter stages. Yeah. Whether that was just a bit of tiredness or a bit of lack of composure at the end of games, because they conceded 3 goals after the 84th minute last week. So I'm hoping to get off to a good start today, and hopefully they can hold on to something in the latter stages of the game. There's a decent crowd inside here at Damson Park, a good away support as well. And we're looking forward to the Moors' first home game of the National League season.
5: Yeah, of course. They started off last week while the EFL teams were already getting stuck into the Carabao Cup. But yeah, it'll be interesting to see how it goes today, Alistair. Just watching everybody get themselves sorted out. Moors are in their usual home strip, which is yellow shirts, blue shorts, blue socks. And Boston United are in black shirts with gold trim, gold shorts and black and gold socks. And I was just saying to Alistair before we went live that there was a time years ago when Boston United were in the Football League, but I think they've been out of it for a while.
4: Yeah, they have indeed. It would be a long shot if they were going to make a promotion push this season, but you just never quite know in the National League. Of course, the Moors have been banging on the door of League Two for a couple of seasons, yet last season they ended up falling away. So you just never know, and it's so early on, but it's so crucial to make a good start in this division because games come thick and fast, and you'll be hoping to try and find a good run of form. It's a pleasant day at Damson Park, not too much wind at all, about just over 20 degrees, a few clouds littered overhead, but a good atmosphere inside, and the anticipation is building as the officials just meeting at the centre circle. The Moors players doing their usual huddle just shy of the halfway line as we are about to get underway. So Chris Millington inside the dugout, he'll be hoping for some better luck this week. He was very furious in his interview last week that the fact that his team crumbled in the second half. He'll be hoping for some better luck, stronger defensively. Boston United, I've got quite an experienced manager in the form of Paul Hurst. He's managed Ipswich in the past. So there's some good quality inside the visitors' dugout, but it is Boston United are going to get us underway, shooting towards my right-hand side, towards the Jerome stand. So Moore's attacking the left where the Forest end is. And we are indeed underway as they will kick it up the park with Connor Teal to start with, just shy of the box, hit back the other way by Whitmore. But now it's a bit of head tennis in the middle. It's going to roll out of play for a Moore's throw, 25 yards from the corner flag on this near right-hand side. Cameron Green is over it. He returns to left-back today after Matty Carson looks as though he was going to take his place from the beginning of this season. But he comes into that left-back position, which he was favoured at most of last season. Now Sachdev comes and picks it up and plays it down the right-hand side for Ola. And now he's towards the box. Once again, Sachdev trying to force it forward, but bounces off a yellow Moore shirt and out for a throw in front of the Moore's dugout. But Boston controlling the possession inside the opening minute here. And that's going to go right out of play for a Moore's throw in front of Chris Millington.
5: Yeah, that one just bounced off Sachdev's toes and out, didn't it?
4: Yeah, it did indeed. It's a Bow who's going to be on the right-hand side. I thought he might be on the left and Wealdon on this near side, but they've swapped around from my original thoughts. As now Cameron Green tries to play it forward, headed back the other way by Boston United captain Niall Canavan. And it's going to roll out of play for a throw. Again, about 20 yards from the corner flag on this near right-hand side. So Sachdev is the one waiting to take it. He's going to throw it all the way back towards Jamie Grimes, who's had a loose ball, and it's one in for Joseph Barry. Tries to force it forward, bounces off Grimes again. He gets away with it, and now Boston United will clear down the line, high in the air, and again out for another Moore throw where Cameron Green is at his left back position. So Green throws it 5 yards in front of him for Warman. Back for Green, again back for Warman. He was positive last year. Plenty of assists towards the end of last season when he did sign from Boreham Wood, and now there was a bit of press there from Boston United. They're all over Moore's like a rash in the early stages. Back towards the goalkeeper Metcalf, 6'6", clear to see him in his bright orange shirt as well. It's now Tyler French on that right hand side at the back line. Once again back for Metcalf, and Moore's happy to just have a bit of time on the ball, which they haven't been able to really have in the opening 2 minutes. Now Warman tries to force it down the left-hand side. It's Tiencia. Lays it off in for Scott High. And now High tries to turn away from the press and finds Warman. Warman is, again, looking to try and force it at the park. He plays it in towards the path of Wadsku. He thought he was fouled. Referee says no. And now it's a Bow down the line. But a sliding challenge from Whitmore puts it out of play for another throw. And again, it's in that spot that we've seen a few times. 25 yards from the corner flag on the near right-hand side.
5: That was a very opportune boot there from Whitmore to take that out.
4: Yeah, and now Boston take the throw fairly quickly. They just about managed to keep it under possession from Pozzo and switching it over to that left-hand side. A brilliant ball from Canavan, and he now threads it in towards a fellow strike partner into the left-hand side of the penalty area, but the Moors just about deal with it with Warren. It's out for a throw on the opposite side of the pitch. Now Adjumang flicks it over the head of Wadsku. And now Boston trying to keep possession on this right-hand side of the pitch. They're just in front of halfway. Now down the line, level with the penalty area. Sachdev whips in a low ball, but getting the touch was Whitmore, and Moore's just about to survive there after another nervy moment at the beginning of this one. Wadsku now lays it off towards Ben Warman in the middle. In front of his own box is Whitmore. The Moors are really cramped inside their own half. They're trying to build out from the back. It's not really working yet. Trying to force it down the line, but Sachdev puts it out of play for a Moore's throw. So 4 minutes gone at Damson Park. No goals. Wadsku cushions it on his chest, and Warman again gets away from the press, but the press from Boston so far really clamping down Moore's whenever they're on the ball. Now Scott High picks it up. Just shy of halfway.
5: Yeah, they are, aren't they? I mean, Solihull is struggling to get out their own half. Ah, just as they get across the halfway line.
4: Cameron Green dribbles the ball up the pitch on this left-hand side. Finds Tiencia, a late challenge on Tiencia by a Boa. And that will be a free kick for the Moors. Right in front of us, which is just left of the halfway line on this near side of the pitch. So Cameron Green over it. And Jacob Waitling is asking for it to go forward. And the referee's not looking. Cameron Green just rolls the ball a few yards down the line. Gets away with it, though. So Alex Whitmore, the tall Moors captain, is making his way at the park as this is going towards the back end of the penalty area. He takes it. It's going right there, and it's headed away, but back in by French. Trying to cushion it down was Wadsky. We didn't make a good connection, and Boston hit it high in the air. A contested header, but Moors do win it, and now it's poked at the park by Sachdev. And chasing there was Wealdon, but it rolls out of play. Will be a Moors throw, right in front of Chris Millington. The away support making plenty of noise behind the goal at the Forest end of the ground, over to Moors by left. There's even a few in the green seats on the opposite side of the ground. Not many teams are able to have away support in there. Alex Whitmore tried to play it down the line high in the air, but just sort of skewed off his foot. Ends up going out for a Boston throw. But Boston really controlling the possession in the opening 6 minutes. Still no goals. Sachdev gets away from Sabara, such a talisman for the Moors. Now switched over to the left-hand side of the pitch, where Wealdon is. Takes the touch, and the offside flag goes up. Much to his frustration, didn't need to be offside there. So Scott High picks it up inside his own half, rolls it to the right hand side for Warren as the Moors looking to build something here. It's Waitling dropping deep, the Moors striker. Now back for the captain just in front of the penalty area. To the left is Green in space, but not for long, as again Boston closed them down. Warman picks it up, now delivers it to Scott High over to his right and further onto the wing on the right hand side, down the line from Warren, but just pushed out of play by Jamie Grimes, the Boston centre back. So the Moors have a throw, a couple of yards in front of halfway on that far side of the pitch, where the I'm calling it the airport side of the ground, because that's where we see the planes taking off and coming down all the time here at Damson Park, with Birmingham Airport right next door, as it just falls towards a Moors player, and now Scott High is trying to play it forward. It didn't quite roll through TNC, and it was poked at the park by Sachdev. It's all the way back now for Metcalf, the goalkeeper, in his luminous orange jersey. And now Cameron Green hugging the touchline left-hand side, pressed by Sachdev, now pressed by more than one Boston player. Plays it to Whitmore, who fails him out, and now there's a real battle for the ball while it's in the air, but does fall towards Canavan, one of the tallest men on the pitch right now. Very physical is Canavan as well, the 35-year-old experienced captain here at Boston United. It's back for the goalkeeper, Chadwick, who now lifts it over halfway. It's back the other way though by Green, but didn't really get great connection onto it, and Whitmore climbs over a bow to win the header. And now Abo does pick it up, and he's sprinting forward towards the box. Right-hand side, there's a coming together between him and TNC. Referee lets play go, and Moors do indeed have the ball. But a nervy moment there as Abo just used that acceleration to get away from all of those in a Moors yellow shirt. He's now trying to poke it down the line is Warren. Couldn't find Sabara, but now he's scrambling with Wealdon to win the ball back, and Wealdon brings him down in succession. So the Moors win a free kick, a couple of yards in front of halfway, on that right-hand side of the pitch. Still the away support making plenty of noise. Over to our left. So Green just in front of halfway. Now here's Warman. Green once again trying to move the ball forward slowly. The Moors. TNC will end up having to roll it back as there's no avenues opening up in those attacking areas just yet. Warman. Now here's Wakeling, and Scott High picks it up at halfway, and now there's a ball down the right-hand side into space, but it's going to fall once again to Grimes. It was too far out of reach for Warren as the keeper lifts it again high into the air towards halfway, and Boston bring it down and over to the right-hand side for Sachdev, but there's too much onto that pass. He rolls out for the Moors throw, but 9 minutes in, no goals. Moors haven't really settled into the game just yet. Cannot seem to build anything going forward, as they in fact lose it there. Ajimang wins it, and it's played into the middle for Wealdon. He lays it off for Grimes, but Boston look happy in the position that they're in right now, would you say?
5: Yeah, I think so. They're managing to do really quite a good press on Solihull, aren't they? And Solihull are struggling a bit.
4: And it falls to a bow inside the box, the right-hand side of the penalty area. Forced outside the box towards the corner flag by Whitmore. It's now a low ball into the box. It didn't quite find Wealdon inside the box there. And now on the edge of the area, it's Boston who pick it up once more. Flick it over to the left-hand side, but it's going to roll out of play for Moore's throw. 5 yards in front of the corner flag on that far side. So Moore's get possession again, but I would imagine they're going to try and build out from the back. They're sitting quite deep at the moment. Everybody inside the Moore's half. Pretty well inside the Moore's half. Warren's going down the line, now throws it down the line and trying to shield it is Wadsku. He's just about doing enough and Warman comes over to poke it out of play. It's going to be a Boston throw. And they'll throw it back towards the goalkeeper on a sunny day at Damson Park. Wind non-existent here in Solihull. Very warm indeed. Sun is shining. Pitch looking fantastic. Might not look like that by the time we get to the winter months though.
5: No.
4: There'll be a few bobbles in the ground here in the National League. Moore's win a throw in front of the fourth official. Cameron Green's coming over to have a word with the fourth official. Not sure what about. Takes it in towards Scott High. Lays it off back to him. Quick 1-2 between the two of them. Tries to poke it over the top looking for Waitling. Rolls in towards the goalkeeper, but real positivity shown there from Scott High. A quality outlet. He's played for Huddersfield in League One. Played for Rotherham as well. He is a good player indeed for the Moors. And when he did find a bit of form towards the end of last season, he was one of Moore's brightest sparks. He didn't have many, but he certainly provided something for the home side. As now Alex Whitmore has to do a bit of work to recover the ball before it goes out of play, and they work it back towards the goalkeeper. 12 minutes in, no goals at Downton Park. As Scott High wins it. It's Tyler French just in front of his own penalty area. Down the line for Warren. And making the run was Wadsgu. It goes in towards him, but it's quite a flat ball across. And Sabara came to pick it up, but couldn't keep it under control. And now it's going back the other way with Pozzo. Gibraltar international is Pozzo. Played over 20 games for the international side. In fact, there's a couple in this Boston squad that have played for Gibraltar. International on an international first team level. Moores have a throw on the far side of the pitch, about halfway. Still no real chances, though, yet here in Solihull. So Sabara picks it up, dropping deep inside his own half. Back for the new goalkeeper, Metcalf, who was signed last week from Stockport. So they do have some real depth in goal now, the Moores, with Metcalf and last season's Halifax goalkeeper, Nat Ford, who kept a clean sheet here last season. So Warren again with the throw at halfway. He's taking a few steps. Looks as though he's going to throw it down the line, but Warman offered his services and did come up to pick the ball, but he's quickly dispossessed. But now Wadsku drops deep to win the ball back, and Moore's trying to rebuild something here. On this left-hand side, it's Cameron Green driving forward, gets away from Mbeau, tries to play down the line. They think there was a late challenge on Cameron Green. Indeed there was, and here comes the first card of the game. It's against a bow for Boston. Cameron Green is down in some pain right in front of us, holding his face. It's a strong challenge on his legs.
5: Yeah, just getting himself back onto his hands and knees. I think that's knocked him about a bit.
4: Yeah, it has indeed. He's limping quite heavily, but he has made his way to his feet by himself. So Sabara is over this. 10 yards in front of the halfway line, but Moores are going to real make this into a set piece. Goal scoring opportunity. They've made a line a couple of yards from the penalty area towards the rear end of the box. Sabara's awaiting the referee's whistle. Now it goes, and he clips it towards the rear end of the box and goes over everyone in a Moore shirt, but it's won by Boston and they're looking to drive forward. Adjumang takes it down and now it's poked towards the right hand side towards a bow, but Green is swiftly over to knock it out of play high in the air. So Sachdev with the throw, plays it down the line looking for Cursons. We haven't seen much of him just yet. It comes off Green and here comes, is that the first corner of the game so far?
5: I think it is, yes.
4: So just shy of 15 minutes into this game. First corner, it will be Boston United. Near right-hand side, Pozzo is the one over to take. And the cavalry come forward in that black and yellow Boston shirt.
5: Yeah, just leaving that Sachdev.
4: So, Pozzo ready to take. Takes it low towards the near post. It's flicked on towards the middle. Forster Wajiman gets it all wrong. There's a real scramble there inside the box. Moore's trying to clear it, and they do indeed with the captain, Alex Whitmore. You would have bet your bottom dollar that he was going to be the one getting the Moors out of danger. As now it's Pozzo, which lays it off back for Grimes. Down the right-hand side is a bow. Watched carefully by Green, but he uses his pace to get away from him. Now he's fouled by Ben Warman, who came in late on him. Fellow number 11s, and a free kick is given 10 yards from the penalty area, just on the right-hand side of it.
5: Yeah, you sense that might be a bit of revenge for a bow, bringing down Green a couple of minutes ago.
4: Yes, Warman standing up for his teammates there, but takes the sanction, and Pozzo rests the ball down, and he's awaiting to take this set piece. The big men are up once again, ready to threaten the Moors' goal. So Pozzo just ready to take. Referee's about to blow his whistle. So Pozzo down the line, looking for a bow, right-hand side of the penalty area. Watched carefully by Sabara towards the byline, and he tried to play a low ball across. It bounces off Sabara, goes over the stand, but it will indeed be a corner for Boston United. Once again, near left-hand side, Pozzo again looking to take this one. Everyone forward apart from Sachdev. They are crowding the penalty spot. Once again, they take it short, and it falls to Sachdev just outside the penalty area. Swings it in towards the back post, headed clear by Whitmore. Strong header. He was up tallest. Over to the left-hand side now, Wealdon. Watched carefully by Wakeling, and now does manage to swing it in. Away by Wadsku. Sabara takes it down, and now Wadsku's trying to play it forward. And over halfway is Wakeling, and he plays it into the pass for Sabara. He's got a one-on-one with the goalkeeper. Achimang falls up with him, and it just goes to the left-hand side of the penalty of the post. And it did look as though it took a touch off the goalkeeper. It will be a corner for the Moors, but Moors' best chance of the game, and probably the best chance of the game for both sides, is they broke free with Wakeling. He carried the ball over halfway, and he played it towards his strike partner, Joe Sabara, who just slipped it wide, but with a touch from the goalkeeper, but a big chance up for the Moors.
5: Yeah, it was, and not that far away from scoring either, so that's definitely a hopeful move for them, particularly as they've been pushed back so much.
4: Sabara over to take it, near left-hand side, swings it in towards the back post. Up high was Canavan, and now Aboa wins it. He's shielding the ball right on the touchline. He tries to play it down the line, but the Moors do win it back. It's Wadsku just at the edge of the penalty area. Now finds Warman. He tries to float it in, but shutting it down was Wealdon, and Sachdev will hook it over his head, out of play. The Moors attack will continue with a throw. About 25 yards. Oh, in fact, level with the penalty area near left-hand side. Cameron Green over to take it. Plays it for TNC, who lays it off back to Green. And Boston trying to get it away from danger, but Moore's having a bit of positivity now. It's Wakeling on the edge of the box, trying to open up for a shot. It's twisting and turning one way and another. He's brought down in the end, but referee says no foul. Warman regains possession. And now it's Scott High. Here's Green. Midway inside the Boston half, they switch it to the right-hand side. Edge of the penalty area, and it was a contested header there, but Boston do indeed win it. Falls to Scott High again, though. Moore's again trying to rebuild on that right-hand side. It's now level with the penalty area with High. Here's Warman, edge of the box. Again, they're trying to force it forward, but all avenues just blocked right now by those in black shirts. Green, midway inside the Boston half. Down the line, or quick flick from Warren, and it goes in towards High. Will he aim for goal? He does. It just goes past the far post. It goes behind for a goal kick, but a big chance once again for the Moors. Two big chances in the last couple of minutes. One from Joe Sabara and one from Scott High. As it stays 0-0 somehow, but 20 minutes in, Moors now looking like the team more likely to find the opener. So all of a sudden, the home crowd have come alive here. Ooh, keeper left it, and closing him down was Wadsku, just about managed to play it up the park. Now it's French carries the ball for the Moors inside their own half, turns away from Kersons. Metcalf inside his own box. Here's Whitmore. Hugging the left-hand side touchline is Cameron Green. Now TNC picks it up, shielding the ball, allows for the overlap for Green, but they couldn't find him. Has to work it back for Whitmore. Now switch it to the right with French. Now it's Wakeling once again dropping deep. Here's French again into the middle for Scott High. But Moors. It's a few shouting from a Moors fan down below us.
5: The lady trying to direct operations, isn't there?
4: I think Chris Millington may have it under control.
5: Yeah.
4: She's still giving it large to the Moors players. She clearly expects more from the opening 20 minutes. As now they thread a ball forward for Sabara, who immediately turns and finds Wakeling, who's charging down the right-hand side touchline. Now towards the byline. His low cross was blocked by Shipley, and it's out for a corner in front of the Boston United support on that far side of the pitch. And Warman is making his way over to take it. He's the left-footed man. And with his low socks, he's going to be an in-swinger. As he carries the ball towards the corner flag. And the tall Moors players, the French and Whitmore, both made their way up. And Wadsku, he's a danger. So there's three of them inside the six-yard box. And French and Whitmore towards the penalty spot. Now it's floated in towards the back post. Whitmore's highest, and he was climbing over Canavan, and referee penalises him. It's going to be a free kick. And we are halfway through the first half, and so I'll pass you off to Kim Smith.
5: Thank you, Alistair. Yeah, Moors have actually started to look a bit more relaxed in the last few minutes, which is good. So just waiting for Chadwick to deliver this one. Do you hear the Boston United fans in the background helping him on? So it comes over to the right hand side and ends up going out. So that will be a Moors throw on our side, which is the dugout side. Will be Green to take this. He's trying to urge a few people on. He's making an attacking throw, and it comes off the chest of Tiencia, but ends up going out for a Boston throw. Not too far away from their dugout, and that's Ponatil takes that ball in the air. I think Connor Green got ahead to it first. It's flicked on by Warman, comes back towards the halfway line, and comes down off the head tennis to Warman again, but there was in fact High did get to the pass. I thought that was going to be a loose pass that went astray, but Moore's still in possession. Wadsku lifts it over the top, but it's off a Boston head and out for a Moore's throw in front of the few Boston fans in the man protection stand. Moore's trying to get back, but that's now fallen to the feet of Wealdon, and Boston now trying to get themselves up towards the Moors penalty area, but Sachdev can't get to it, and it's cleared forward. Interception there by Teal, who heads it down, and Boston keeping possession. I'm sure they're going to want to try and press Moors again as soon as they can. Back with Pozo in the middle, out to Teal on the right hand side, but he was under a bit of pressure from Tiencia, and in fact Moors have nicked this back through now through Wadsku back to Warman. The lady in front of us is still urging them on inside from Warman, but it comes to a Boston foot first, and is over the half. Picks it up again. Now to Warren. It's come back to Whitmore, who's nearly on the halfway line at the moment. And High now looking for somebody to play it too short. Quick 1-2 there, and now it's picked up by Warman again. Green moves away from Abo, who is challenging him, and it comes back to Whitmore. Moore's inside their own half again, but they do have the opportunity to go forward. Collected by Wadscoot again.
4: The lady in front of us has gone past just shouting. She's now even pointing.
5: Yeah. Yeah, it's quite fascinating, isn't it? Maybe we'll try and interview her after the game. So, yeah, ball back with Scott High. Moore's back in their own half again. The ball comes over the top, looking for the run of Tienza, but Teal is there to take it out, and that will be a Moore's throw deep in the half. Just where was that ball to be?
4: Here comes the drinks break.
5: Oh no, there's a drinks break. Right. So no throw yet. We're having a hydration break, which I'm sure will cause Ben and John in the studio to groan extremely loudly. Oh, the lady sat down again, but she's still directing the team.
4: There's pressure on Chris Minnington if he doesn't do well this season. She might be coming for the job.
5: Yeah. Yeah, you occasionally get people trying to direct the game at EFL games, but of course, because the crowd's smaller, you're more aware of this. It's very entertaining just seeing what is going on in other games that are going on at the moment while we're just having this hydration break. Of course, Premier League doesn't start until next week. At the moment, it is Norwich West Brom are 0-0, Stoke Swansea 1-1, Bristol City Millwall 0-0. Sort of lightning strike, but of course, newly promoted Lincoln City 1-1 at the Riverside, Charlton Athletic 0, Derby County 1, Portsmouth 0, QPR 1, Sheffield United, Birmingham City kick off later. And just having a quick look at League 1 for any games that might impact on any of our local teams. Wickham Wanderers 1-1 against Blackburn. And in League 2, just seeing what's going on, Port Vale 2-0 down to Oldham at the moment. And Cheltenham Town 0-0 with Rotherham. I'm just trying to see what's happening to Walsall. Walsall are away at Gillingham and they are 0-0 at the moment. And I think we are ready to go again. And we're going back to the throw-in that was going to be taken a couple of minutes ago. And it's Cameron Green, not too far away from the level of the penalty spot, I think, or maybe even a bit closer. So Green with the throw. I'm sure he's going to want to try and get this one in the area. No, it's touched on by Tienza, but cleared away by Boston. Good interception there by Whitmore, but the loose ball is collected by Pozo, who rolls on the ground, but one of his teammates manages to pick up the loose ball. And as it comes deeper into the Moore's half, in fact, there's a shot off the goal and it's deflected in. So that's a 1-0 lead for Boston. Who got on the end of that one?
4: Lennon Wilden, fantastic strike, just opened his angle up onto his right foot, took a touch and then curled it into the far corner, bounced off the post and went into the net on the other side. Cannot get much of a better finish than that. It might skin the deflection on the way through, but half an hour in, the Moors find themselves 1-0 down. A bit of individual brilliance really from Lennon Wilden. It's what the game needed really to get it up and underway. Needed that bit of individual brilliance to find the back of the net.
5: Yeah, and Wilden was instrumental in setting it all up as well, wasn't he? Because he was one of the players that had got himself into the Moors half. But Yeah, so Solihull Moors 0, Boston United 1, courtesy of Lennon Wealdon. And we're away again, and the ball comes back to Metcalf, who hefts it over to the right-hand side, but it's off the head of Grimes and out for a Moors throw just about on the halfway line.
4: Chris Millington will be scratching his head to try and think how his team have gone from having a throw and an attacking opportunity right after the hydration break to then, within a minute, finding themselves 1-0 down at the other end. So, very disappointing from the Moors there after the hydration break.
5: Yeah, and, you know, you've got to think there's issues with concentration. Moors throw just about on the halfway line.
4: Chris Millington will be scratching his head to try and think how his team have gone from having a throw and an attacking opportunity right after the hydration break to then, within a minute, finding themselves 1-0 down at the other end. So, very disappointing.

0: talking about the goal. So it's going to be Pozzo. This one just inside the Moors half. He goes long over to the right-hand side, but Whitmore is one of the players who jumps for it. And that's actually gone behind for a third Boston United corner. So this is going to be a right-hander. Pozzo is just sauntering over to collect the ball. Of course, Boston now in no particular hurry now. They've got the lead. And
1: really crowding the six-yard box here.
0: Yeah, yeah. The
1: Metcalf not got much space.
0: Yeah, so they've gone short again to Abo, and a shot comes in from him and forces a save from Metcalf. But he's able to just bowl it out to a teammate. And now Moors need to try and get themselves up the other end, which they are doing over on the right-hand side. And that will be a free kick in quite a useful area to Moors as Wakeling is brought down from behind. And we're looking at a far-right free kick for Moors that's probably good getting on for 30 yards out. And that's... matter after that tackle, that was going to be a free kick, but no, the referee awarded a throw, so it's lifted over the top. But it's Grimes for Boston who gets to it first, but he had to concede the corner, so it's going to be a corner for Moors. Now this is an opportunity for them to do something with the dead ball and get themselves back into the game. So Chadwick is waiting with his arms outstretched. The ball comes in, drops down, but it sort of drops into a bit of dead space. But it is found by Sabara, who lifts it into the area, but there's been a collision in the area between Pozzo and I can't see who else is down.
1: Looks like, oh, not, I thought it might be Cameron Breen, but it isn't.
0: Yeah, oh no, it's Warren. Warren. That looks to have been a clash of heads there. So there's going to be a brief break while they're both treated. So let's have a look at what's going on elsewhere in the National League. Barrow 0, Hornchurch 0, Sutton United 1, Altrincham 0. Kidderminster Harriers are drawing 0-0 with Eastleigh. Worthing are one up against Forest Green Rovers. So Forest Green, you've got to think, are going to be one of the favourites to be near the top of the league as we progress through this season. Yeovil Town 1, Carlisle United 1, Tamworth 1, AFC Fylde 1. Of course, they're Moore's next opponents at home on Bank Holiday Monday. Southend United 1, Scunthorpe United 0. Wealdstone 0, Harrogate Town 1. So, of course, Harrogate, who are at the top of the league by merit of that victory against Moors last week, are winning again. Aldershot Town 0, Hartlepool United 0, Halifax Town 0, Boreham Wood 0, and Gateshead FC 0, Woking 0. And I think we're maybe ready to go again. Both players are back up on their feet again, and it will be Chadwick to take the free kick resulting from that collision just inside the 18-yard box.
1: When the Moors won that corner just a moment ago, before the head collision, it was Jacob Waitling really pressing, I think it was Grimes, I think it was, which made him force an error and win that corner. And they need a bit of positivity from other players on the pitch, because so far it's kind of just been Jacob Waitling really pressing the visitors so far. So if the Moors can have more than that, they may be able to find an opening and have more chances in this one.
0: Yeah, yeah, you're right. Sparra takes the ball inside, quick into interchange with them. And now it's at the feet of...

0: Watsku, but he's had it nicked away from him from Wealdon, of course, scorer of the goal. And you can probably hear the cheers in the background. Ken Abo got the goal, but he walloped it out of the stadium rather than anywhere near the goal. I'm assuming somebody will be fishing that one at the car park shortly.
1: Well, he did fantastic to make himself in loads of space. Great dribble. And again, he's got that burst of acceleration which able to get him away from the oncoming Moors defender. And then he got into a great position and blazed it, not just over the bottom.
0: Yeah,
1: it's still rising.
0: Yeah, so Moors in possession again. Come inside where High picks up the ball. Quick exchange. And now it's, in fact, it's come back to Whitmore again. He side foots it to Warren. Warren goes inside to Warman. Warman stops and has a look. Decides to go out to his right-hand side. But they're sort of struggling to get themselves forward at the moment, aren't they? Ah, now the ball comes over the top, but there's nobody there in a yellow shirt. So that just runs through to Chadwick.
1: Well, that's a prime example. The ball's lifting it over the top and there's just no forward movement, no runs.
0: Yeah.
1: And whereas if you look at Boston, oh, here we go, there's a big chance here.
0: So Curzons again forces Metcalf into a save.
1: Again, there, the ball over the top. Boston make the run. They didn't quite get onto it, but then the press forced Whitmore into a mistake and they create a goal-scoring opportunity, but the Moors are just not really finding enough of that so far. But here comes forward run from Sabara. They just can't find it.
0: Just a sort of lack of confidence, isn't it, seems to be. And in fact, there's a bit of wrestling going on the far side. And Sabara just trying to get himself back in position. But, there's going to be one or two Boston fans shouting for a pen there. But the referee wasn't interested. So Moors have the ball back again. Pozo... Pozo shoved his man over there, so that will be a free kick for Moors in the centre circle. Whitmore just sides, foots it short to French. And again, it's that lack of forward movement, isn't it? Right, ball over the top. There is somebody there in the shape of Tiencia to try and get onto it, but he wasn't able to get onto the ball, and it rolls through to Chadwick. And Wadsku just hassling Chadwick as he releases the ball. It comes over the top. It's headed away by French, but Boston get it back again. And Ken Abo with the ball, although he can't hold on to it for long. But having said that, it comes back to Agyemang. And Boston are sort of able to take their time to build up the attacks. Actually, that's a bit better now. There was a bit more activity. But having said that, a free kick has been given away in a pretty useful area for Boston. But, I think if I was Chris Millington, I'd be a bit concerned.
1: Yeah, because they're not really shutting down any through balls from Boston. And when the runs are coming as frequent as they are, Boston are being able to find themselves in so many goal-scoring opportunities, and the Moors are just not able to deal with them. They've been fortunate a few times. Metcalf's bailed them out a couple of times as well, but it's going to have to be better in the second half.
0: Yeah, so free kick over on the left-hand side for Boston, probably from about 30 yards out. It's Pozo standing over it. Lots of bodies forward, but it ends up going over everybody and out, and that will be a Moors goal kick as we're coming into the last 5 minutes of this half here at Damson Wood. So non-league day here at BHBN. And we're around the wards and on the network today because, of course, we're allowed to broadcast non-league games. The ball comes back to Canavan. He lifts it over the halfway line and it's Wealdon, scorer of the only goal, battling for the ball again. Although, opportunity now for Mauds to get the ball upfield. Tiencia, he needs a bit of support though. He's been put under pressure there by Abo, and Abo has got the ball and he's heading up the pitch. Green trying to hold him back, but Whitmore there is able to get them out of trouble. And Tiencia, who's dropped back to defend. Now Green inside to Warman. Now picked up by Sabara again. And then again, the ball ends up when Moors have got it in space. And there's nobody in yellow and blue in that space.
1: Yeah, every time they're trying to look forward, it just feels like the attack just fizzles out so quickly because there's nobody making those forward movements. Everybody's quite static at going forward. Wakeling needs more support, especially yep. against three strong and very able centre-backs, which Boston have right now.
0: Yeah, because, of course, Paul Hurst has gone for a team that's quite strong defensively, but he's done that in the knowledge that he's got attackers who can hurt teams. So, in fact, Agumang has a shot from distance, but that is saved by Metcalf. He goes down to his left-hand side to gather that one. So, now, can Moors do something with a spell of possession, I wonder? To the right-hand side, it comes back in again immediately to Warman. Cross to Green, but Green either doesn't think he can reach Tiencia or didn't see him because they turn and the ball ends up back with Metcalf. He plays it short to Green, who's in a central position at the moment. Whitmore over on the left-hand side. Now, he lifts it over the top for a run. It is off the head of Wakeling, but whipped away by Boston. And it's back with Warman again. Out to Green on the left-hand side. He plays it short to Zabara, and Warman completes the triangle, but again, Warman turns and goes back. And there are Moors players in front of him.
1: Yeah, the early stages of this game, he was turning but looking forward, and then it didn't quite work out, so maybe he's lost a bit of confidence.
0: Yeah.
1: And, you know, now every time he seems to get the ball, he's either side back.
0: Yeah. Yeah. So, in fact, he does lift it over the top this time, but Subdev is fouled, and that will be a free kick to Boston.
1: Yeah, a push in the back there for the TNC. He's not happy with the referee, but I think it is the right decision.
0: Yeah. And we are just about to see the board go up. There was that clash of heads, so I'm expecting there to be a minute or two added on. We're just waiting for the fourth official here. It will be Chadwick takes the free kick for Boston. It's over on the right-hand side as we're looking at it. He lifts it high. It's off the head of Whitmore, but then falls down. So 6 minutes added on. Good grief. Oh, of course, they've added on time for the hydration break as well. And Abo has a go, but it ends up falling at the feet of French, who clears it out to the right-hand side. And Agumang is going to let that go out for a Boston throw. So, in fact, Pozo has just sat down rather heavily in the Moors half, and their physio is coming on to have a look at him. She's just trotting across the pitch now, so this 6 minutes is very likely to go on even longer. But, yeah, what do you reckon Chris Millington will be saying to his team at half-time?
1: Well, he'll be trying to fire them up for sure because, well, he'll be saying they need to make some more, they need to be more creative, need to be more positive, make more forward runs because right now it just seems every time they're on the ball, they're going sideways and so often it ends up back with the goalkeeper. And also they need to be stronger defensively. It just needs to be a better all-round performance. They need to try and isolate a few players. I think Abo's been quite good on the right wing for Boston. He's got that real pace about him and he's able to dribble past loads of Moors players. They might even need to try and rework the back line and try and find a way to isolate him. And also Pozar, I've been impressed with him so far in the first half. He's been a set-piece taker, a few good deliveries. In fact, Jamie Grimes is just signalling that this is going to have to be a change.
0: That's a bit unfortunate for Boston to have to be forced into a change at the very end of the first half. So is there anything you think Chris Millington can do to change it up? Are there any people he could put on for the second half, early in the second half, to try and, move things on a bit?
1: Well, I would suggest that possibly Wadsgu maybe not lasting too much longer, in the second half because I don't think he's been that great going forward at all. They've got the option of Connor Wilkinson, the tall striker, gives them a bit of aerial threat. But they've also got the option of Callum McFarlane, who's not as tall, but he's a lot better with his feet. But again, with the likes of Connor Wilkinson, he can hold up the ball, and I think they may try and get him on the pitch, hold up the ball, play Sabara more forward, because when Sabara has a chance on goal, we saw at the end of last season, he was so often able to find the back of the net. So I think if they can get Connor Wilkinson on the pitch, it would allow Sabara more space to work with and try and get forward, as the change is coming here now for Boston.
0: Yeah, it's going to be Gavin Holohan for Pozo, so, which is a shame, as we'd said he's good with the dead ball, but he's walked off the pitch, but he looks not happy. So it looks like we are back underway now with the Boston throw on the far side. Probably about 30 yards from goal. And there's a bit of a scramble on the far side, but Boston have still got the ball, although there's a leg stuck out there by, I think that was French over there, and then Whitmore tries to help it on. And although, again, Moors are sort of struggling to keep the ball at the moment. Boston have taken it off them again. They've also got the advantage of a lot of height, haven't they? So what you were saying about height for Moors in the second half might be useful. So Abo again, he's given Warman the slip, got space to bring in Agumang now. That was a bit of a poor ball from Shipley. The ball sort of span off his feet now, so that will be a Moors throw quite deep inside their own half. So ball thrown towards the halfway line, but it's Agumang's head connects with it first. Moors do wrestle it back, but there's another ball over the top again, but nobody to get on the end of it. It was Canavan who was able to take that away, but there weren't any Moors players near enough to it. It runs back through to Metcalf. He plays it short to Whitmore. He stops and has a look. Collected by Warman, who's got sort of wrestled off the ball again. And in fact, that's been taken out off Warman for another Boston throw. And it will be Sachdev to take this. Too far from the home dugout, headed away by Whitmore. Ball's in the air, but it's actually Teal boots it forward, manages to get on the end of it. Agumang in the centre plays it out to Sachdev. Sachdev heading for the byline. He's being pursued, but he still managed to get the ball in. And Moors have cleared it out of their own area, but they haven't really cleared the danger. And Boston still in possession. They now go back to Grimes. Incredibly tall figure on the halfway line. Suchdev, again, he decides to go back to his keeper. And Chadwick pumps the ball high in the air. We've had the 6 minutes, but of course there was the extra time for having to sub Pozo. And Agumang has just been fouled inside the Moors half, so this will be another free kick for Boston to possibly end the first half with. And this is going to be not too many yards away from the centre circle. Just see who's coming back to take this one. There's Canavan and Shipley both seem to have an interest in it, but Shipley's now clearing himself to the left-hand side. Canavan takes it over the top. It is off the Moors head first. Agumang running after it, but Moors have managed to hold on to it as far as the halfway line, but Grimes is the one who takes the ball away, and Sachdev again tries to get a touch, and Abo battling with Green. Green does actually manage to get the ball away, fires it towards the halfway line, but it's returned back into the Moors half by Grimes, and that's out for a Moors throw-in quite deep inside their own half.
1: Referee's just put his finger up to Jamie Grimes, I think possibly signalling that there's 1 minute left here.
0: So the ball's taken back over the halfway line by Canavan, and French turns and heads the ball back to his keeper, and Metcalf is going to bowl this out short to Whitmore. Whitmore's going to try a ball over the top. There is Chiencia trying to get himself in a bit of space, but Sachdev had got his body in the way. And the ball's now bounced out for a Moors throw. So it will be Green to take this. Now, opportunity for Moors to get this ball moving in the Boston half. Green tries a forward ball, but there isn't anybody in yellow near enough to it, and it ends up coming back into the Moors half. High crosses the halfway line with it, ball over the top for Tientsia. Can he keep this in? Yes, he can, and it's off the body of Sachdev for a late corner for Moors, as we're just going into 9 minutes added on at the end of this half. So left-hander for Moors, can they do something with this really, really late in this half? Ball comes in, it's headed away though by Moors, back in by Warman, but cleared away by Boston United. The referee blows his whistle. So finally, after 9 minutes of added on time at the end of this half, Ben, I can hand back to you. It is currently Solihull Moors 0, Boston United 1. So more to come in the second half. Back to Ben and John.
2: And we can confirm from this end of the studio that the clairvoyancy of Kim Smith at the exact moment when the hydration break was announced, we did let up a huge roar of disapproval that there is a hydration break in the National League. But there we go. Kim Smith, Alistair Taylor, back with you very shortly. Yes. So, 4 minutes to four here on this Saturday afternoon. And, very prolonged period of added on time. Wasn't particularly a dirty first half by any stretch of the imagination, but Solihull Moors trailing by a goal to nil at the break, and we will endeavour to get the lowdown on everything that is happening on this, the opening weekend of the EFL season here on BHBN Radio. In fact, Let's find out what's been going on at Carrow Road this afternoon. First game of the season for West Bromwich Albion away at Norwich City. And Connor Porter's been watching for us.
3: Yes, been watching Norwich take on West Brom. 0-0 at half-time between these two teams. And, well, West Brom may still be in pre-season gear, as it's been Norwich throughout the majority of the game so far. Really good opportunities from the home side in the first half. Max O'Leary, though, meeting them at every single opportunity as well to keep them at bay. A real good opportunity inside the first 10 minutes of the game fell to Kenny McLean, but his shot was saved by Max O'Leary. It was followed up as well by Keelan Fisher from the edge of the area from the right around about 20 minutes in. That was saved as well by O'Leary down at his bottom corner. So the West Brom goalkeeper is really pulling out all the stops to keep his team in this game. And it took a while for West Brom to get their first opportunity of the game. 25 minutes, in fact, on a Hegabo running through with an attempt on goal, but it wasn't really an attempt on goal either because it was far wide and no real threat of the Norwich goal. George Campbell followed it up, though, a couple of minutes later with a header from inside of the penalty area from a Callum Stiles free kick, but that went over the crossbar. And then it was back onto the other end with O'Leary having to pull out all the stops once more, keeping Pelle Mattison from close range, blocked his opportunity on goal. And then a follow-up attempt went towards the back post, towards Jose Cordoba, but that was headed away from Callum Stiles. So, Ben, in this first half, it's really been a tale of West Brom defensively, because attacking going forward, they've had no fluidity whatsoever. It still looks as though they're trying to figure out the way that they want to go forward in terms of connectivity, because the fluidity certainly isn't there from what I've seen in this first half. So James Morrison's going to have a word with this team at halftime. He's going to say to them, defensively, we're working really well. Max O'Leary and Callum Stiles, really the top two performers in that part of the field. But on the other side, in midfield and up top, they need to be a bit more connective with the opportunities that they are getting few and far in between as well going forward. So halftime at Carrow Road, as I'm watching it from my home and crew, is Norwich 0, West Brom 0, breaking the illusion, but there's certainly no illusion for James Morrison. It's going to be a tough task if West Brom are going to be playing like this all season in the Championship to push on forward.
2: Thank you, Connor Porter. Talk to you at full time. Jonathan Winbush, your thoughts as an Albion fan? We're watching in the studio as well.
4: Yeah, and to be honest, West Bromwich Albion have been second best for that first half. Not a save made by the Norwich keeper, and Max O'Leary, goalkeeper, saves four for him. So just about hanging on, but yeah, second half needs to be better for the Baggies.
2: Looking at the other scores so far in the Championship, with the exception of the early kickoff, which finished 2-1 to Bolton against Preston on Bolton's return to the second tier after a gap of about 4 years, it's looking like a good day to be on the road. Millwall lead at Bristol City by a goal to nil. It was Josh Coburn who got the goal 4 minutes before half-time. On 36 minutes, though, Adam Rendell was sent off for Bristol City, so work to do for the home side in the second half. Likewise, for Charlton, they trail Derby County by a goal to nil at the Valley. Sammy Smodic with the goal midway through the first half. Lincoln making their Championship debut after losing their manager to Bristol City, but after 12 minutes up at the Riverside, they have taken the lead through Adam Reach, and that will be one of the surprise results of the day if that continues. QPR are 3-1 up at Portsmouth, but Portsmouth took the lead through Terry Devlin on 15 minutes, and two goals from Ilya Sher has given them a 3-1 lead because Koki Saito scored in between those two goals. 33-40 and 2 minutes into stoppage time, Portsmouth 1, Queen's Park Rangers 3. 1-1 at the Bet365 between Stoke City and Swansea City. It was Eric Buka who opened the scoring for the home side on 10 minutes. Midway through the first half, Joseph Opoku, who equalised for Swansea, and we know that Sheffield United against Birmingham City kicks off at 5:30. In League One, at lunchtime it finished 1-1 between Notts County and Leicester. Leicester City making history in being the first team ever to win the Premier League to play at third tier level since 1992. And they had to come from behind to get a point. It was Conor Grant who opened the scoring on No, sorry, it was Leicester opened the scoring, sorry, on 62 minutes through Jaden Joseph. Conor Grant, 9 minutes from time with the equaliser at Meadow Lane. The points are shared. 2-2 as well between Oxford and the MK Dons. It was Mark Harris who opened the scoring for Oxford before two goals in 5 minutes. First from Charlie Good and then from Aaron Collins, who put MK Dons into a 2-1 lead. 5 minutes into stoppage time, Kieran Brown equalising for Oxford. And probably the game of the day already in League One. Reading 3, Luton 4. A Jack Marriott hat-trick for Reading wasn't enough to even get a point, because Jake Richards, two goals from Casey Palmer and the winner from Gideon Kadua, 6 minutes into stoppage time, means that Luton come away with all 3 points. It's goalless at Oakwell between Barnsley and Bromley at half time. I say half time, most of the second halves are getting underway now. Blackpool nil, Wickham 1 at Bloomfield Road. Fred Oniyedema with the opening goal there for Wickham Wanderers. Goalless between Bradford and Peterborough. It's Burton nil, Stevenage nil. Cambridge lead Wigan by 2-0 at the Abbey. It was Kellen Watts who opened the scoring on 33 minutes for Louis Aperi, who's apparently Scottish but quite clearly French, given that's his name. But there we are. Cambridge 2, Wigan 0. Huddersfield lead Wimbledon by 2-0. 2 goals for Derenzel Sanchez Fernandez on 4 and 16 minutes, but they are down to 10. Are Huddersfield, because Balin Mumba has been sent off, so there may be a way back into the game for Wimbledon. Leyton Orient 1, Sheffield Wednesday 1. Wednesday opening the scoring through Callum Slattery on 19 minutes. 6 minutes later, Joseph Olawu with the equaliser in that one. It is Mansfield 1, Doncaster 0. On 26 minutes, Reece Oates with the only goal of the game so far. And Stockport lead at Plymouth by 2-0. 13 minutes for the opener through Jack Diamond. And then 13 minutes later, Kyle Wotton doubling the advantage. Into League 2 from the lunchtime kickoffs. Newport beats Rochdale by 3-0. Comprehensive victory here. Carl Cameron on 18 minutes. Shakil Gwengwe on 38 minutes. And a minute into stoppage time at the end of the game, Yaha Bamba with the third goal. And Rochdale had a man sent off as well. Bryant Bilongo was given his marching orders. 2-0 to Oldham. Home to Port Vale. Boundary Park, of course, the home of Oldham Athletic. Callum Kavanagh on the hour, and then doubling the advantage on 75 minutes. 2-0 win for them. From the 3 o'clock kickoffs, Accrington lead Colchester by 2-1. They've come from behind to do it. Ellis Landolo opening the scoring for Colchester, but 5 minutes later, Charlie Caton equalising, and then a minute into stoppage time, he made it 2-1 as well to Accrington. Barnet 2, Salford 0. It is Gallagher, Oisin Gallagher on 24 minutes and Charlie Larkin 3 minutes before the break, doubling Barnet's advantage. Cheltenham lead Rotherham by 1-0 at Wadham Road. Charlie McCann with the only goal of the game so far on the half hour. Fleetwood, a goal up at Chesterfield. 35 minutes for Ched Evans. Fleetwood have the advantage there. It's goalless between Crawley and Crewe. Gillingham and Walsall is also goalless at the Priestfield Stadium. Grimsby lead Exeter by 1-0. It's Harvey Rogers on 36 minutes who has given Grimsby the advantage at Blundell Park. Goalless between Northampton and Swindon. Tranmere lead Shrewsbury by 1-0. Jordan Davis, the Welshman, opening the scoring on 35 minutes. And Bristol Rovers in front at York City through Clinton Mola on the half hour to give Bristol Rovers the edge at half time in that one. Into the National League now. Goalless at half time between Aldershot and Hartlepool. Crazy game in midweek. Hartlepool losing 10-0 in it's kind of like a National League version of the EFL Cup, where like under-17s can play, and it was quite controversial. We're into the second half with a lot of these games now due to the late finish of the first half at Dampson Park, but Barrow are goalless at the start of the second half with Hornchurch. Boreham Wood lead at Halifax by 1-0. Matt Rush, a minute into stoppage time, giving Boreham Wood the lead in that one. Gateshead are goalless at home with Woking. Kidderminster nil, Eastleigh nil as well. Solihull Moors nil, Boston one, as we know. And we'll be back there very shortly. Lennon Wealdon with the only goal of the game so far on 29 minutes. I'm outraged that there was a hydration break. Southend 1, Scunthorpe 0. Josh Papula with the opening goal for Southend at Roots Hall. Sutton United 1, Altrincham 0 at Gander Green Lane. It's David Odbunner who has given Sutton United the lead in that one. That one is still at half-time. Tamworth 1, Fylde 2. Tamworth did open the scoring through Kieran Donnelly on 7 minutes, but two quick goals towards the end of the first half. Danny Ormerod on 40 minutes and 3 minutes into stoppage time. Cedric Mann with the goal that has put Fylde 2-1 to the good. Wilston 1, Harrogate 1. Into the second half now of this one. Harrogate opened the scoring through Brad Donnellan on 28 minutes. And then 11 minutes later, Micah Obiero with the equaliser for Wildstone. Early stages of the second half there. Still half time at Worthing. They lead Forest Green by a goal to nil. Teddy Jenks with the only goal so far, just 2 minutes into that one. And Yeovil lead Carlisle by a goal to nil a minute into the second half here. And it was Stephen Walker who got the only goal of the game so far for Yeovil Town. Second half underway at Carrow Road. Just watching the footage here in the studio. West Brom doing a bit of defending on the edge of their box. The ball has just come into the box now. It's been cleared. And West Brom are trying to battle away, but they've lost out at the edge of the box there. We're planning to do a commentary here, but we've got a spare couple of minutes. They've blocked it out for a corner. There's been a lot of talk as well on social media through the first half. West Brom fans aren't particularly happy with the standard of refereeing in this game. Just quickly, the European Athletics Championships here in Birmingham at the Alexander Stadium. It's the penultimate day of action, and from what we know, the heptathlon finishes tonight. Kate O'Connor leads by 51 points with just the 800 metres to go. That's at 7:45 tonight. Britain's Katrina Thompson, Johnson-Thompson is down to 19th as she continues to struggle after an injury hit build-up. Her teammate Jade O'Dowda is in 13th. The relays are tonight as well that we know. Spain's Paul McGrath. Paul McGrath? Is that what that says? Not Spanish. Anyway, right, we'll move on. We'll head back to Damson Park, shall we, for a second half commentary, which should be over just in time for Christmas. Your commentators at Damson Park, Kim Smith and Alistair Taylor.
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1: Welcome back to Damson Park. The Moors find themselves 1-0 down at the half-time interval. It was a right-footed strike. The Moors have not really threatened Boston as of yet. No changes at half-time, but the Moors will be hoping for some better luck in the second 45. They will kick us off. They're shooting towards my right-hand side at the Jerome stand. So Boston shooting towards their fans over towards our left. And Joe Sabara is going to be the one getting us underway. Just awaiting the referee's whistle. The Moors did not have a good first half. Find themselves 1-0 down at half-time for the second week in a row. But let's hope they don't crumble like they did last week. Conceded four in the second half at Harrogate last Saturday. But we are back underway. It's towards Metcalf, the goalkeeper, who will pump it up the park high in the air, just shy of the penalty area. Headed back the other way by Grimes. Now cushioned down by Wealdon. It's Adjemang trying to turn away from Wakeling. Does so. There's a real scramble in there for the ball. TNC comes in and picks it up and looking to drive forward towards the box. It's opening up for a shot on his left foot and it sails over the crossbar. But there's your positivity at the start of the second half. I would imagine Chris Millington, that would have been the first thing he would have said inside the dressing room. And on show there from Junior TNC, new signing for the Moors.
0: Yeah, definitely. I think he must have been tempted to apply the hairdryer. Oh, our assistant manager seems to have disappeared. I don't know where she's gone.
1: Oh, yeah. She deserved a break after the very loud first half that she had down below us as Tyler French pumps it up high in the air and it's cushioned down by Canavan towards his own goalkeeper who will pick up the ball. So it is 1-0 to Boston United here at Damson Park. Moores' first home game of the National League season. They are back in action at Damson Park on Tuesday at the beginning of the National League Cup at home to Middlesbrough under-21s as Moores win a free kick as Curson's very unhappy with the referee. He bundled into Tyler French. Curson's not pleased with the referee at all. French holding his face. As the Moores have a free kick midway inside their own half.
0: It looks as though he's had a whack in the mouth.
1: Yeah. Curson's still not happy with the ref. He's not going to get his way, though. So Metcalf has asked everybody to go up the park and they have obliged. He's just awaiting the referee's whistle. And there it goes. So Metcalf hits high and down the park towards the box. Up high was Wadsku, didn't win the header. And now Moores, can they win it back? No, they can't. And Boston looking to break forward. And it's in now towards Abou, who's inside the box. One-on-one with the goalkeeper. Spots it past him and into the far corner. And Boston United, in a flash in the second half, find themselves two goals to the good. Abou broke forward, one-on-one with the goalkeeper. And still it past him with some composure to send the away support into delight behind the goal. And it's 2-0 to Boston United, 2 minutes into the second half.
0: Yeah, that was very well worked there from Boston. We can just see them celebrating in front of their own fans. And, Chris Millington just looks distinctly unimpressed over to our right. So, as you say, it was 3-0 here last season, wasn't it?
1: Yeah,
0: so,
1: it was. What a good start at all to the second half from the Moores. One counter-attack from Boston and it completely exposes the Moores back line, just shows the fragility of it. And like you said, Chris Millington does not look impressed at all. Arms crossed, standing still, baffled by the way his team have started the second half. And the away support making plenty of noise as they look to bring home 3 points on the first away day of the season. As now we are back underway. Warren plays it down the line. TNT gives chase, but it's too far in front of him and it goes all the way through to the goalkeeper. As he will pick it up and just gathers it for a second, waiting to find a man in a black shirt to pass it to. He now kicks it high in the air at the park. Headed back the other way by Warren, brought down by Adjumang. In fact, he's nodding it forward looking for Shipley, but the Moores do regain possession. Warman inside his own half, lays it back for Whitmore, who's in plenty of space. Now it's Green, trying to thread it forward for Wadsku, who turns, keeps the ball, and goes between two Boston players in a black shirt, but now he's dispossessed. He ends up on the ground as well, at the penalty spot, at the halfway line even. Still down on the ground.
0: Yeah.
1: Might have been a coming together there. Slowly making his way back to his feet. Gingerly walking as now Shipley picks it up. Plays it through the middle for Adjumang, who's on the edge of the penalty area, left-hand side. Now here's the goal scorer who whips it in towards the box, but the wind just takes it towards the goalkeeper. And Metcalf has it all under control. He'll just roll it out towards French. Here's Warman picks it up. Looking to drive forward. A low ball in towards Wakeling, who's shy of halfway. Turns from away from the press from Adjumang. And now switches it to the left where Cameron Green is. Comes inside. At halfway now, Cameron Green. Still dribbling forward with the ball. Here's Wakeling. Turns away brilliantly and finds space for himself. He's got Warren over to his right-hand side. Now edge of the penalty area. Cuts inside on his left foot. Here's Green. Opens up for the shot. Blocked right in front of him. But still it falls to a Moore shirt. It's got high. Now Sabara on the left wing, back for high in the middle, forward for Green, but they're only going backwards now, the Moores. They're at halfway. Can they rebuild another attack? 50 minutes in. 2-0 to the visitors. Tyler French. Now inside his own half. Asking teammates to go forward. Lays it off for Warren. Infield is Warman. Plenty of space at the middle of the park. Now to the right wing where Jacob Waitling is. Plenty of movement between him and TNC so far. But no path opens up. Pumped out of play by Grimes. Will be a Moors throw. Moors are going to make a change, it looks like, in a second.
0: Yep.
1: Jamie Andrews has got his kit on, and Connor Wilkinson, in fact. Double change coming for the Moors. They're just as I predicted in the first half.
0: Yep. Ben, yeah.
1: Ben Watskew coming off.
0: Yeah.
1: Connor Wilkinson coming onto the park. So a bit of aerial threat for the Moors and some real quality. Connor Wilkinson played at higher levels, played for Motherwell in the Scottish Premiership. Real threat. He's the only one coming on yet. Jamie Andrews not making his way on at the moment. But Warren with the throw. Down the line, immediately looking for Connor Wilkinson. Doesn't win the header, though. Ajumang tried to keep it in play, but couldn't do so. So, Moors win a throw. They're creeping down the line. Warren now throws it in towards the byline. Warman wins the header. Here's Wilkinson again, right inside of the penalty area. Floats it in. Dealt with, though, by Teal. Falls to TNC, who couldn't gather it under control. And now pumped away from danger by Grimes. Back the other way by Warren, but Grimes away from danger again. Bit of head tennis at the moment. Can anyone bring it down and get it under control? Not just yet. Now Ajumang gets it away from danger and trying to get the ball towards halfway and does well to get round him. Does Wielden, and now he's looking to break forward. He's got French in front of him, plays it through his legs, but it just took a touch off French and the attack sort of fizzled out as the Moors get it back under control as Wilkinson drops deep and helps out his teammates with High now inside his own half. Back for Captain Whitmore. Here's Scott High again. Now hooking the right-hand side touchline. Warman asking for a bit of support. Gets a 1-2 with TNC away from Wielden. That's better from the Moors. Looking to drive forward. Here's Sabara picking it up. Space to run into. He's got Green over to his left-hand side. He indeed does find him. Level with the penalty area. Low ball. Dealt with though by Teal. And the attack again just goes away from Moors as it falls to Ajumang. Nothing going right for the home side at the moment. Wielden trying to get away from Warren. Good battling in there. A late challenge from Warren on Ajumang. That's certainly going to be a yellow card.
0: Yeah. In fact, the referee's already got it out of his pocket.
1: Yeah, he's not even looking at the referee, is Warren. He did well initially, but then Ajumang came in to bail out his teammate and Warren was forceful and some onto him. It's a high challenge as well.
0: Yeah.
1: So there will be a free kick. Connor Wilkinson has had to be the one to go and retrieve the ball. But it's a free kick for Boston. 5 yards inside their own half. So Grimes will take and hits it high in the air. Switches it to the right-hand side. It's off the head, though. Off the right back, and chasing it is a Doe, and it's pumped out of play by Whitmore for a throw right next to the corner flag on that far side of the ground. So Satchdev will be the one to take the throw. Level with the penalty area. He could go a bit more forward if he wanted to. I think the manager's asking him to do that. He's going to stay where he is. Has a quick 1-2 though, and now he's searching towards the byline. It's put out of play though by Cameron Green. It will be another throw. This one even closer to the corner flag on that far side. And the away support likes that one. They're closest to it.
0: Do they have a long throw merchant?
1: Yeah,
0: I wonder.
1: And that's going to be Gavin Holloman, who came on at the end of the half. Sorry, Holohan even. In fact, it's a corner. Far side, and it takes it in towards the rear end of the penalty area, but it's headed over the bar by Grimes. Didn't look like a corner from here.
0: No,
1: but we are quite
0: no,
1: far
0: I thought
1: away.
0: It had gone out this side of the corner flag, but
1: so Whitmore has it inside his own box. Here is Green back for Whitmore. He's being pressed from behind by Cursons. He now plays it at the park, looking for Wilkinson. It goes all the way through. No offside flag just yet. There was a few asking for it though. In a black Boston shirt. As now Warren picks it up. Skipping over halfway is Scott High. Over to the left is Sabara. Now Warman. All of the intensity out of the Moors attack goes away, but they do have possession. 10 minutes into the second half. And it's 2-0 to the visitors. A goal in both halves so far. So now it's high, and it was a bit short on Zabara. And now Abo turns away from Scott High and drives forward with that sheer pace of his. And he's attacking at Alex Whitmore, and now it falls to Curtis. He couldn't get it under control. Warren does really well to get back. And here's Shipley, 25 yards out, left-hand side. Now Wielder, next to the left-hand side touchline, working with Shipley, infield for Adjumang. Trying to get away from Warman, who's harrying him at the moment. Now Wielden, quick 1-2 between him and Adjumang. And now Wielden, he falls to the ground, gets on his feet, gets possession. Sabara comes in from behind. Thought he'd won the ball, but also got the man. Free kick given, 25 yards out, just left of centre. So Sabara's not pleased with the referee's call there, but it's going to be a free kick for Boston.
0: And Boston haven't let up on pushing forward at all, have they, even though they've got the second goal?
1: No, they're still bringing the intensity, still making plenty of forward runs. And I think there's more goals to get here. Holohan is the one over the ball. He's going to take. He's the solo man over it. All but one are right on the edge of the box. So the keeper is just dealing with the wall. Joe Sabara is in the wall. I'm not sure what he's going to do to block the ball. 5'7" forward. So Holohan takes it, strikes it towards goal, but it's into the hands of Metcalf. Looked like it was going wide anyway. And now Sabara is trying to go forward, and it's pumped over the top by Wakeling. Too much on it for even Sabara to chase. Keeper comes and deals with it. Smashes it down the ground. Dealt with, though, by Whitmore. And now it's Wilkinson who comes deep to get the ball, taking it over halfway into space. Now tries to thread a ball through for the run of Sabara down the middle, but it was bounced off Boston defender Connor Teal for a Moore's throw on that far side of the pitch, midway in through the Boston half. And here's Wilkinson, and he has a quick 1-2 with Sabara in field. Now back for Scott High, midway inside the Boston half still, and now Warman trying to venture forward. Level with the penalty area now on that left-hand side is Cameron Green. Here's Warman, floats the ball in towards the middle. Oh, and up high was Warren, but just on the head of Grimes to get it away. But now it's hugging the touchline, right-hand side, Tiencia, asking for support with Tyler French. Bounces off Holohan. It's going to be a throw for the Moors. Putting some pressure on the visitors here as we approach the hour mark. Here's Warren. Back for High, and shy of the penalty area, into the middle now for Green. Everyone very deep right now in a black Boston shirt. It's now Warman trying to drive forward. Wilkinson again drops deep, being pressed by Sachdev. Now it's forward for Warman. He finds a pocket of space on that left-hand side. Again back for Wilkinson, trying to play a low ball forward. Always going to be dealt with that, though. Now here's Tyler French, centre of the park, over to the right. Is Scott High. Turning it forward was Warren. It falls to now Jacob Wakeling. Can he open up for a shot? Not much space to. Tries to turn onto his right foot. Does take the shot. Blocked by Grimes. Another throw. And a round of applause of support from the home crowd. So they can see the Moors slowly starting to make their way into this game. Having a bit of a purple patch right now. Bounces off a Boston shirt. Another throw for the Moors. Scott High over it. Level with the penalty area, right hand side. Falls to Connor Wilkinson, takes it on his chest. Oh, and he sold it short towards Wakeling. And Boston, though, again under pressure. And Shipley puts it out. And again, Moores creeping down the line. Another throw.
0: Yeah, this is a bit better for Moores now, isn't it?
1: Yeah, it is. It's going to be a long throw. Connor Wilkinson is going to take. Going to go in towards the middle, I think. And in it goes towards the near post. In fact, it went all the way through to the middle, dealt with by Canavan, the Boston captain. Headed now up the park towards Wielden, who's about to cross halfway, but backtracking now as Wilkinson got through him, but now he turns away from him very well indeed, and now Abo's made the run. Left-hand side of the penalty area, another big threat here now for Boston. Dealt with by Cameron Green, falls to Wielden again, left-footed strike, a strong save from Metcalf, and it pumps over the bar by Cursons. It looks like he was surely going to score. It fell inside the 6-yard box. It was good press from Whitmore, but Curson's blazed it over the crossbar. But a strong save with the left hand from Metcalf from point blank range.
0: Yeah, it was good work there from Metcalf.
1: So now French has it inside his own box. Here's Metcalf now in his bright orange goalie kit. To his left for the tall Moors captain of Alex Whitmore. Here's Green, now Warman. Tries to play it down the line. But again, no look for the Moors this time, as it's a Boa being pressed carefully. Moors doing a lot more pressing in the second half. Chris Billington would have asked for that. As here comes another change for the Moors. Andrews is finally going to come on. I'd imagine that could be potentially for Ben Warman in the middle of the park. Now is Connor Wilkinson once again dropping deep as Moore's trying to create something. Wakeling does well to turn away. Done that a couple of times, but now he's dispossessed by Adjumanga. Real battle there on the ground. He's back up on his feet and plays it to the right-hand side for Abou, who's edge of the penalty box. Sliding in was Whitmore, slid in early as Abou just halted his shot for a second. It's back, though, with Holohan. And now Wealdon. Here's now trying to take the shot. Is Teal from range and sails over the crossbar and over the stand as... That goes up for a goal kick, and here comes the double change now for the Moors. One of them is going to be Andrews. Coming off is Joe Sabara, and the other change is going to be Matty Carson. Come on, he will replace. Just waiting to see who's going to replace. He will replace Cameron Green at left back. So Matty Carson, new to the Moors this season. As he comes on to the pitch now.
0: Again, adding a little bit more height, which might help a bit.
1: Yeah, he is. We saw Matty Carson last season at Boreham Wood. So he comes on now. So Carson now down the line. Skewed off the foot of Teal. He now does have it under control. Well, now he punts it out of play. Will be a Moors throw right at halfway on that far side of the pitch. So Moors creeping forward down the line with Carson, who throws it in towards the middle for Ben Warman. And now here's Scott High at the halfway line. He clips it over towards the left. Can't get over Sachdev though. He just nods it behind him. Another Moors throw, level with the penalty area, far side of the pitch. Andrews is over it. Really does provide some aerial threat, does him? He's asking Whitmore to go forward. Here comes the long throw. And Kersens is being tracked back for defending here. So everyone back for Boston. In it goes from Andrews towards the near post. Headed away by Canavan. Falls to Scott High. Tries to play it back in towards the middle. Up high was Grimes. Warren trying to get it under control. 25 yards out. Pokes it over a bow in for Andrews. Can it go in once more? They're trying to find a way through. It's Carson. Can he float it in? Low ball in towards Warman. It's dealt with, though, by Holohan. It's another throw for the Moors. Will be another long one. A couple of yards from the corner flag. Again on that far side. 64 minutes in. 2-0 to Boston United. In it goes towards the near post. Away by Sachdev. And it's on the head of Wealdon, and now he gives chase towards it. He's being closed down by Warren. On the overlap, he's got Shipley, but he decides to go alone, does Wealdon down the line. Still carrying the ball. Plays it in field. Here is Kersens, who holds it up and now finds Holohan. Over on the right-hand side. Midway in through the Moors half is Sachdev, trying to poke it forward. And Abou takes it under control, and now he's on the edge of the box. Opens up for the shot, and it's a couple of yards over the crossbar. Not too far away from Abou. On his lesser favourite, left foot. Again, how good has he been to find the space and just accelerate away from Moore's defenders?
0: Yeah, he's been excellent for Boston so far this afternoon.
1: Andrews at halfway, over on the right-hand side, Tia. Being watched by Shipley, carrying the ball down the line on this near side. Now he has a burst of acceleration, puts it in towards the middle with the outside of his boot, but dealt with by Boston. And here's Wealdon at the touchline. Couldn't deal with it, though. And now it's French who gets it at halfway. But there was a late challenge on Shipley as he goes down. Free kick given deep inside the Boston half. And there's now 65 and a half minutes in. And Moore's time is withering away for them. They did have a good spell. about 10 minutes ago, but haven't really been able to carry it on. Not really been able to test the man in goal for Boston, Louis Chadwick. So Chadwick sent everybody up the park, and he now hits it right up there towards the Moors box. It's off the head of Wealdon, but now pushed down by Wilkinson as Moors tried to play it at the park. Shielding his eyes from the sun there was Wakeling as the ball was over his head. Now it falls to Andrews at halfway. Back for Scott High. Again, Matty Carson. He's quite tall as well.
0: Yeah.
1: So if the Moors can get some set pieces, got some threat there in the box. There was a, looks like a coming together between Wakeling and Sachdev. Wakeling goes off the head of Wealdon, but now pushed down by Wilkinson as Moore's tried to play it at the park. Shielding his eyes from the sun there was Wakeling as the ball was over his head. Now it falls to Andrews at halfway. Back for Scott High. Again, Matty Carson. He's quite tall as well.
0: Yeah.
1: So if the Moors can get some set pieces,

0: left for Adjumang. In field with Wealdon. Plays it through the legs of Warren, but Moores now do have it back in possession. Here's Wilkinson over to the left, looking to drive forward. Is Wakeling left edge of the penalty area now, towards the byline, cuts it back in towards the middle, but it didn't fall to Wilkinson and cleared away from danger. And now it's Abou who has it, trying to turn in field, gets away from one, gets away from two, and he couldn't get away from Ben Woolman, the third man. He picked it up at halfway and now looking to go to and attack the Austin goal. It's played through the middle, didn't quite fall to the feet of TNC, and we're halfway through the second half, and I'll pass off to Kim Smith.
1: Thank you, Alistair. Yeah, Moors are still struggling to sort of stamp themselves on this game, aren't they? And the ball just comes back to Chadwick. He launches it forward, but it's headed down by Andrews, but quickly comes back over the halfway line. In fact, Andrews has just been shoved on the floor, so that will be a free kick for Moores inside the centre circle. And Paul Hurst is complaining to the fourth official about that. But, oh, look, it's another hydration break.
0: It would have been better to just pass off on the hydration break.
1: Oh, about this. Never mind. Looks like you might have to put up with these for the warm part of the season. But let's just have a quick look on what is going on elsewhere. And over at Carrow Road, it is Norwich 0, West Brom 1, Hegebo in the 75th minute. And if they can hold on to that, that would be a really good result for West Brom, because Norwich, their nemesis last season, who battered them 5-0 at home. Stoke 1, Swansea City 2, Bristol City 0, Millwall 2. Borough have now got an equaliser against Lincoln City. That was Lancashire in the 62nd minute. Charlton Athletic 1, Derby County 1, Sammy Smodic's getting a goal for Derby County. Portsmouth 1, QPR 3. Elias Chair with 2 goals for them in the first half. And then Saito just before the end of the first half. It was Devlin who put Portsmouth ahead. And just having a look at the National League, because, of course, we're covering the National League today. In fact, we're nearly ready to go again. I suppose the important ones are the local ones. Kidderminster Harriers 0, Eastleigh 0, Worthing 1, Forest Green Rovers 1, Tamworth 1, AFC File 2, so Tamworth behind there. Harrogate Town are still winning, so that's going to leave them top of the league again. And of course, Boston 2 up here, and we are away again, and Agumang has just walloped the ball away and caught Warman on the way down, so that will be a free kick for Moores in a fairly useful position. We're looking at it's a few yards beyond the 18-yard box, so I'm guessing that's... I'm just trying to work out with the foreshortening. I'm guessing that's about 23, 24 yards out, maybe, and it's far right-hand side. And two-man wall for Boston. Just wait for the referee to blow his whistle. The ball comes curling in, but it bounces in front of Chadwick, and he's able to just make a catch. It was Matty Carson with that free kick. So Chadwick kicks the ball from hands, comes down in the Boston half, Moore's half, I beg your pardon. And Boston again having another go, and a double attempt there from Tom Kersons, but Metcalf managed to keep both attempts out, so good work from him, because Moore certainly don't want their situation getting any worse this afternoon.

0: No, and if that had gone in, it would have been Curtins for the afternoon for Moores.
1: Yeah.
0: Big chance there for Curtins. He had it first time, and it was a good save from Metcalf initially, and then it fell to him on the rebound at a slightly tighter angle, but Metcalf was on the floor, but managed to just scramble to his right-hand side to make a second successive save.
1: Yeah. So Boston got the ball back again through Agyemang. He's turned and gone back to his defenders. Now out with Holohan, who does a quick turn to try and get away. They've ended up coming back into their own half, but long ball over the top. It bounces for Lewis Shipley, but he had elbowed his man over. So that will be a free kick for Moores. They take that quickly, collected by Andrews. His side foots it to Scott High. Takes it across the halfway line by Warren. Warren manages to wriggle away from Wealdon. And High receives the ball back, turns and plays it back to Metcalf. Plays it out to his left to Whitmore. Whitmore stops and has a look, decides to go back to Metcalf. He has got hassle from Boston players, but they've managed to get it away. High crosses the halfway line, avoids Agyemang. Comes out to Warman. Now Tyrrell Warren plays it forward to Tientsia. Huge crossover to the other side of the penalty area, but nobody in yellow and blue to get on the end of that, which is a thing we've said quite a few times this afternoon, and that goes behind for a Boston goal kick. So Chadwick takes his time placing the ball, and just coming up to 74 minutes gone, and here it is, Moores 0, Boston United 2, as they just clear the ball over the halfway line. And Connor Wilkinson trying to get through Agyemang, but he runs through Agyemang. Of course, that will be a free kick to Boston. And this is left-hand side, not too far from the home dugout. Chris Millington looking rather weary and complaining to the fourth official. Long ball from Grimes, way over to the other side of the pitch, and it ends up going out for a Moores throw. Teal along the floor, bounces off for Warman, but Boston nick it back again, and they're in a position to get themselves forward again. Wealdon, he's got two men on him. He collides with Warren. Both go down. They get the ball back again. It's cleared away. And now Moores still not... They're just not able to keep the ball for long. And again, going... Moores desperately trying to stop Boston going to the byline. The ball did go to the byline, but went over the top of the goal and so went behind. But I don't know what Chris Millington's going to do with this squad. I mean, obviously, it's only the second game of the season. A lot of them are new, but I think there's a lot of sort of shaping work to be done with them. Wakeling on the right-hand side. He comes inside to Andrews. Now with High. High just crosses over into the Boston half. Now to Connor Wilkinson. You can spot his tall figure very easily on the left. Gets away from Abo. And he's taking it out for a corner. So Moore's first corner of the half.
0: Second half has been better for the Moores, but they just haven't really tested Boston at all.
1: Yeah. Yeah.
0: They need to do more here.
1: Yeah. Corner taken, cleared forward. Agyemang battles for the ball and can't quite bring it under control. And it's actually French who gets it back over the halfway line. Now Whitmore lifts it forward, looking for Tiencia, but I think there's going to be too much on that, and it ends up coming off his toes and going behind, and that will be a goal kick for Boston. We're into the last 15 minutes of this half now. And
0: a few players warming up down below us towards our left. Maybe Moore's
1: looking
0: to make a few changes.
1: Yeah. No, just hearing the attendance announced. It's over 200 Boston fans have made the long trip from Lincolnshire, so it's good away support for them.
0: Yeah, it is, and they had good away support last season. They had a fancy dress party at the last game of the season here at the Moors.
1: Oh, excellent. That ball's just gone out for a Moors throw in their own half. Taken quickly by Warren. High receives the ball, turns, gets it forward to Warman. Warman trying to work his way up the pitch. And Wakelin is back playing quite deep, gets a touch, comes back out to Warren. Now Wakelin again, but he's just been tripped. But the referee not particularly interested, because the ball comes in from Warren on the right-hand side, and that's been taken behind for Boston for another corner, and looks as though it's going to be Matty Carson to take again from the left-hand side.
0: Moore's looking slightly more threatening in recent minutes. I think he grabbed goal here. Maybe a nervy ending for the visitors.
1: So ball comes in high. There's a Moors player on the ground, and it was Warren. Gets cleared away as far as high. But, ends up going behind again for a third corner, but that's going to be Andrews taking it this time. They decide to go short. It's lifted in from the left-hand side, but headed away strongly by Boston. And then it came off Wilkinson's knee and out for a Boston throw in their own half. So I'm sure they'll want to try and clear this up the field. One or two Boston players look as though they're trying to stave off cramp at the moment, but there are a couple of Boston players warming up and a bunch of Solihull Moors players. Ball off the head of Shipley. But it comes over into the Moors half. Nobody in black and gold near enough to it. Lifted over the halfway line. A long way by Scott High. But intercepted by Holohan. He tries the ball over to the right-hand side. But Metcalf comes out of his area and boots that out. And that will be a Boston throw opposite us. And going to be Suchdev to take. Does quite a long looping throw, but it's headed away by Whitmore. But Moors have managed to clear the danger. It was looking a bit doubtful at first, but no, they just want to try and keep some possession and successfully get out of their own half. Now, in fact, that was the kiss of death, wasn't it? Tyler French had the ball taken off him. Wealdon has just been pushed over. The Boston fans are celebrating because they have got a penalty.
0: Well, yet again, Moors lose the ball inside their own half, and so quickly Boston are able to counter, and with so much quality. And it's resulted in a couple of goals and a penalty this afternoon. It's a chance to emulate the scoreline here in April, where it finished 3-0 to the visitors.
1: Yep.
0: Tom Kersons has the ball and is ready to place it on the spot.
1: Yep.
0: For the opportunity to make it 3-0.
1: Yeah. And it was Wealdon went sprawling to win the penalty, but now it is Kersons against Metcalf. And can Metcalf use his height and reaction speed to maybe save this one? Referee's just arranging everybody, making sure they're all behind the 18-yard line. Curzon steps up. Oh, Metcalf saved it, but it still gets scored eventually. There was a couple of rebounds. Now, has the referee given that one or not? Doesn't look like he has.
0: That's one of the most extraordinary penalties you will see this season. Saved right down the middle by Metcalf and sort of going towards the post and scrambled in. Both players ended up in the back of the net, just not with the ball.
1: Yeah. Yeah, the Boston fans were all jumping up and down thinking they'd scored. But yeah, that was an astonishing scramble. I thought the ball had ended up in the bottom corner with the two players. But ball over the top, so it's still Moores 0, Boston 2, as Aggie Mank heads the ball. And it's allowed to run out by High for a Moores throw. Now, Moores really need to use this as a massive let-off. You know, can they? Right, out to the right-hand side. Tensia trying to dodge away from the two-men marking and pings the ball off one of them and out for a Moores throw. And there are going to be some subs now for Boston United. There's going to be there's Kai Morrow and Jack Holmes waiting to come on. Now, are they going to want to take Moore's going to want to take this throw first? And we've also got Callum McFarlane waiting on the line. So it is the changes are going to happen now, and it's going to be Tyrrell Warren for Callum McFarlane.
0: Attacking change for the Moores.
1: So I suppose Chris Millington's thought he might as well lose 3-0 yes. Then, you know. So Wealdon, scorer of the first goal, coming off, and he's been replaced by Kai Morrow. And just waiting for the second change, see who's coming on for Holmes. Are they going to do this one yet? Abo who has been excellent this game. He's done so much running, so second change done for Moores. We're just coming up to 85 minutes gone here, and now the Moores throw-in down at the other end of the pitch is I can't see what's going on. Oh yeah, comes. He was right out of my eye line. Huge throw comes in, floats down. It's off a Boston head first, then comes off the head of Wakeling, and it's cleared up the pitch. But Metcalf is there to intercept it. Tiencia has come back to collect that one. So Boston have nicked the ball away again. Ball over the top, and it's Curzon's. But the ball's been cleared away by Moores and out for a throw on the opposite side. Whitmore appealing to the referee. I think they were just making a man of the match announcement there, but the tannoy was a bit fuzzy.
0: I think they've said Ben Warman's the man of the match.
1: Ah, right.
0: I've got to give it to a Sully and Moores player to the home side. Yeah.
1: Yeah, that ball ended up going over the top of everybody, and that's gone behind. And I think we are unfortunately edging towards a first home defeat for Solihull Moores, and a second defeat in the league, which will leave them on nil point at the moment. So huge kick there from Chadwick, comes down off the body of Curzon's, but cleared away by Moores. Only as far as the head of Grimes, who heads it back over the halfway line. And that runs out for a Moores throw. And French is going to take this one just by the away dugout. Comes back to Whitmore. Whitmore goes to his left-hand side, where Tientsia has come back. Connor Wilkinson back in his own half. Now picked up by Wakeling over on the left-hand side. But Canavan sticks his foot in. And Wakeling is now down on the floor on the edge of the pitch, holding his right leg. And I don't know. Oh, I think that might be
0: holding his right knee in some pain, but it might just be a bit of cramp.
1: Yeah. Yeah, he's over on the far side, but he seems to have got himself back on his feet again. And this will be a Boston throw from inside their own half. Throw loops over the halfway line, but it's headed away by Carson. Ball in the air again, headed away by Carson again. And touch from McFarlane. He manages to keep hold of the ball, now collected by High in the centre circle. The ball's gone astray again. It sort of deflected off Warman and has ended up running back through to Chadwick. Chadwick hoofs it towards the halfway line. Now ball over the top for Boston, and Whitmore is there to clear it out. And that will be a Boston throw. And I think it's going to be Shipley to take this. Obviously, Boston in no hurry at all. And Shipley makes a long throw. And it's Curzon in the area. He can't quite turn away from his man. And Moore's managed to clear it forward, but only as far as Holohan, who shoots from distance. And fortunately for Metcalf, it whizzes past the post. And Whitmore decides to send the ball back to Metcalf. He recycles it quickly. It's picked up by French. And Andrews, under pressure, turns and sends the ball back to Metcalf, clears it out again. Tiencia takes it over the halfway line, but it's headed down neatly by Canavan and then directed back to Chadwick. Chadwick sends it long again. It's headed back over the halfway line, though. And another attempt over the top. It falls nicely in front of Curzon, but there's an offside flag up. And he just flicks the ball behind, but that will be a free kick for Moores. And we've got 7 minutes added on time at the end of this half, so sorry guys in the studio, we're not going to be finished for the 5 o'clock news. And Moores now trying to get themselves something out of this game. High just outside the area, plays in French, and have they got the corner out of that? Yes, they have.
0: A few shots for handball there as the ball went in, just bounced off the arm, but close to the body, so, and it ended in a natural position, so not going to be given, but Tyler French is not pleased.
1: So right-hander ball lifted into the air. It's off the head of Grimes first, though. His height has been so useful for Boston, and Moore's players clutching their heads in despair as there's been a foul in the area, and there will therefore be a free kick to Boston inside their own 18-yard box. And Chadwick just teeing himself up to take this one. And he sends it over the halfway line again. Whitmore jumps for it. And then it's cleared over the halfway line by Andrews. runs back through to Chadwick. He's been hassled by Connor Wilkinson, but he grabs the ball, takes it away from him, and kicks it from hands up the pitch, headed away by McFarlane. And then it's Shipley who takes it over the top. Now, Curzon's on the left-hand side of the area. He goes to Holmes. Can this be a third opportunity for Boston? The ball comes in, but went a bit too far away from goal. But Moors haven't cleared the danger and have ended up conceding a corner in these last few minutes of added on time. So it's going to be a right-handed corner for Boston. Looks like Canavan over there who's going to take it. So just about everybody back for Moors. Boston decide to play it short, and McFarlane battling to try and take it away. The ball comes in and Metcalf spills it, but manages to grab it again before anybody in black and gold can take advantage of it. Ball flicked forward again by Agumang, but Scott Hite clears it over the halfway line, but the ball deflects away, and it's Grimes who's able to deal with it, clears it almost to the halfway line. Moors head it back over again, and that's out for a Moors throw, taken quickly by French off the head of Agumang. Whitmore sticks a boot out to prevent Curson from getting it. The referee has just blown for a throw. For Boston United, just short of the halfway line. French again. Long throw headed away by Andrews. Headed forward by Sachdev, but Moores clear it away. And Wakeling picked up by Whitmore. Now, McFarlane, that the ball is taken off Wilkinson before he can really get to it. Curzon back in his own half defending. The ball comes over the top, but the offside flag is up again, and I think that was against Holmes this time. So that will be a free kick to Boston, and Boston are going to be making another change, and it's going to be Ben Hammond for Terrell Agumang, which I'm assuming is going to be their final change of the game. And we're underway again. Whitmore squares it to French. French along the floor to Andrews. It's come back to Whitmore. Moore plays a short ball to Tiencia, who seems to have changed position, actually, since some of the subs have been made. But ball goes out for a Moore's throw. Tiencia takes it down, side foots it to Whitmore. Lays it off to French, and Andrews just collided with Holohan, but play continues. Whitmore again. I've just heard somebody shout, "Get it forward," from just over to my left. Long ball over the top from Boston. It's bouncing into space, and French is able to get to it before Curzon, and Wakeling has come back into his own half to collect the ball. He finds Andrews with it. Now Andrews over to Tiencia on the left-hand side. The ball is taken away by Boston for a throw, which is taken quickly by Moores. Matty Carson over on the far side. Now Scott High on the left-hand side Can there be an opportunity for Moors to get themselves some sort of consolation? We're 96 minutes into the game now. We're nearly into the 7 minutes, and there is a throw on the far side collected by Tiencia, given back to Carson. Now lifted into the area, but Grimes again is there with a header. Very, very speculative strike from distance. Goes out of the stand. The referee blows the whistle. And unfortunately, here at Damson Park, it's a first home defeat for Solihull Moors. They've gone down to Boston United 2-0. So really not a great day for Wolves. Wealdon with the first goal, which was actually a very, very good effort. And then they also conceded a second. Then there was an astonishing penalty, which was saved by Metcalf. And then somehow the ball didn't go in the net, but two players did, Alistair. So it could have been 3-0. Fortunately for Moors, it was only two. But, yeah, I mean, you watch Moors an awful lot more than I do, Alistair. What do you think Chris Millington needs to do?
0: He's going to need to start getting a kick and a spark out of his players because, I mean, defensively they look fragile, but they just cannot score a goal. And it's sort of carried on from the end of last season. They're unable to find many forward runs and able to get a string of passes together. And especially towards the latter stages of games, it just looks like they get tired and lose that composure that they have. And it could have been 3-0 this afternoon. It could have been more. And so there's a lot of work to be done in the dressing room and on the training ground for Chris Millington.
1: Yeah, and also I suppose you've got to consider it was a bad end to last season. And if they carry on in this bad beginning form, are the people at the top of Solihull Moors going to start getting very impatient with Chris Millington? So, yeah, bit of a difficult one. However, that's our quick summation. Back to Ben and John in the studio for the rest of Saturday Sport.
2: Thank you, Kim and Alistair, and thank you for the timekeeping at Solihull Moors, and Merry Christmas. So, yeah, it looks like it's going to be a long, hard winter ahead.
1: Yeah, it does, unfortunately. What do you think, Alistair? I mean, they've got a lot of new players in. I know, Kay, you've got to give them time to bed in, but they look very short of ideas today.
0: Yeah, they do look short of ideas. And I think that's going to be the concern in potentially, like, the hierarchy here at Solihull Moors. You know, they've brought in all of these players and a lot of them attacking-minded players, yet they still can't create those opportunities, still can't find the back of the net. And to be fair, I'm going to try and catch Chris Millington at the end and see, you know, is this the team for the National League as it is right now? And how are you going to be able to find goals out of this team? Because right now, they just look so short of creativity and positivity going forward.
2: Kim Smith and Alistair Taylor at Damson Park this afternoon. Thank you very much indeed.
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0: Fleetwood Mac. And Go Your Own Way, it is 10 past five. And it's Saturday afternoon. We've had our first live commentary of the season here on BHBM Radio across the wards and online as well, which does make a nice change today, but there we are. Not a good day, though, for Solihull Moors. 2-0 defeat to Boston United. Could have been a lot worse as well. It was looking pretty dodgy for West Bromwich Albion until well into the second half, but the Baggies start the season with a victory, and with the details, it's Connor Porter.
1: Yes, Norwich 1, West Brom 2. Two goals from the Baggies in the second half at Carrow Road to see James Morrison pick up all 3 points in his first match as the full-time West Brom head coach. Began the second half, really, this is the same as what ended in the first. A lot of Norwich opportunities going forward, but once again, Max O'Leary in between the sticks for the Baggies today, standing strong and keeping those opportunities at bay. Fisher, Brooks, Silvani and Magoma had opportunities, as well as Traore had a great attempt at the near post on the 65th minute, but O'Leary was there to stop it and keep him at bay. And then around about 10 minutes later, on the 75th minute, Jimmy J. Morgan going down the left channel, crossed the ball into the penalty area, found Honor Hegabo inside the six-yard box, who turned it in for the first goal of the game. If it was in the Premier League, though, it would have been ruled out, as it clearly struck the arm of the Norwegian forward, so he got very lucky there. But West Brom will take it nevertheless, and they went into the latter stages of the game 1-0 up, and that was actually their first shot on target as well. So very clinical day from the Baggies. They followed it up with a great attempt on goal by Price, Isaac Price, from outside of the area. He hit the crossbar with his attempt on goal, but it was the kind of the tale of how the game was unfolding, really. West Brom leaving it very late to turn up the gears and get themselves flat out down that highway towards victory, and sure enough, they followed it up with an absolutely brilliant finish from Jimmy J. Morgan, picked out from Max O'Leary from his goal kick, down the left channel, cut in onto his right foot, but then struck it back into the bottom left corner and showed off that quality that got him picked up by Chelsea all those years ago and has really shone in the pre-season as well, and now he's bringing it to the league campaign. Made it 2-0 there with that brilliant finish. Norwich, though, they got one back later on in the game. Kvistgaarden followed up an attempt on goal there from former Baggies player Sam Field. And Sam Field's shot was initially saved by, you guess it, O'Leary. Again, Kvistgaarden, though, followed it up and brought it home to make it 2-1 to the Baggies. But then it finished as it did with that scoreline, with West Brom picking up all 3 points and getting their campaign off to a strong start. There will be a little bit of concern, though, as Ousmane Diakite went off late with an injury, so it'll be whether or not he'll continue into next week for the Baggies, or if he'll be missing some time. We shall keep our eyes out on that closely. But Ben, West Brom off to a winning start in this campaign and pushing forward under James Morrison. Norwich 1, West Brom 2 at Carrow Road. Great finishes from Arne Hegabo, and Jimmy J. Morgan gets the Baggies off to a winning start in the 26-27 Championship campaign.
0: Absolutely, and I think we should also mention the block from Callum Stiles at the edge of the box, which led to O'Leary getting the ball and then to Jimmy J. Morgan to finish it off. And I think it's a testament to the way the back four played and the goalkeeper today, because on another day, for 70 minutes, and Jonathan Wimbush is here in the studio, on another day the home team could have run out comfortable winners, but it's the Championship and you have to grind it out, and that's what they did.
2: Yeah, absolutely. And basically Max O'Leary kept us in that game today. You know, 20 shots from Norwich, 7 on target, and Max O'Leary dealt with the majority of them. When he didn't deal with them, there was the defence as well to get the blocks in. Like you said, Callum Stiles, Nat Phillips defended well, George Campbell on occasion as well. And yeah, just grind out a defensive performance and perform at the other end of the pitch. Yes, as controversial as it may be, the first goal was needed by both teams, really, you know, because it was heading towards a 0-0. It was that type of game before the 75th minute. So Ona Hegabo, yes, it came off his arm. You know, there's no denying it. But of course, you know, they all count if the referee gives them. And then, you know, Route 1 football, really, from Max O'Leary up to Jimmy J. Morgan. And yeah, we've just found out why he's such a good signing for the Baggies, because that is already a possible goal of the month contender in the championship. So Chris Garden continues his scoring form against the Baggies. He was one of those players who scored in the 5-0 defeat last season. So yeah, he's keeping up his run of form against us. But at the end of the day, classic 2-1 Albion win. We will absolutely take that on the first day.
0: Absolutely. And we've seen two examples in the first 2 days of the season which have benefited the teams we cover here on BHBM. But Connor, do you think there's going to be a call for some type of VAR in the Championship? Maybe not to the full extent of what we see in the Premier League and the European and international level, but I mean, Wolves get a penalty last night with a handball which many believe was outside the box, and here we've seen clear evidence that Unhegawa has not deliberately put the ball into the net with his hand, but the rules say if a goal is scored from a connection with the hand, it can't be given. So do you think there's going to be that call for some kind of VAR in the Championship?
1: I can understand your point, Ben, but I think the cost of it is going to outweigh the practicality of it. Yeah, sure, it'll make the game a lot better in terms of that. We can make sure that we pick up on these instances where it is a clear handball that Arne Hegerbo knocked it in. And, you know, you mentioned about the situation in the Wolves game last night where the another handball incident where it looked as though on the replays that it was clearly out. It looked as though on the replays it was outside of the area. I've not really much seen that incident on repeat yet to judge myself, but I'll take your word for it on that it was potentially outside of the box. But yeah, the cost of it, I think, is going to be too much. You got to think, sure, the teams coming down from the Premier League, sure that they can afford it, and there's a handful of teams in the Championship already that will have the funds to do so, but the teams coming up from League One every year, they may not be able to meet those requirements. It may be too much for them to do that. So I think the EFL will think long and hard about it as to whether or not it is justified, but certainly not for the season or next. I don't think it's going to come in. So, yeah.
0: Okay. Appreciate the work watching the game for us this afternoon. Connor Porter and Jonathan Wimbush in the studio. Thank you for now. It finished Norwich City 1, West Bromwich Albion 2.
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0: I want to say hi to the folks in the following care homes listening on internet radios that we've donated. Heartlands Care Home in Yardley, Metchley Manor in Edgbaston, Swallows Meadow in Shirley Solihull, Claridge Place in Alton in Solihull, and Shenstone Court Care Home in Haledewen. Delighted to have your company this afternoon here on BHBM Radio. We've brought you live football from the National League. Wasn't the result we were looking for, but live football all the same. We've got another game kicking off in about 10 minutes time in the Championship. Birmingham City get their season underway at Sheffield United. We'll give you the team news very shortly, and we will have a look back at all of the action on this opening Saturday of the EFL season. I'm Ben Ellis. Jonathan Wimbush is here in the studio. We're here until 6 o'clock this evening, when Saturday Disco is here for you on BHBN.
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1: With the roof right over our heads, we'll share the shelter.
0: Is this love? And it's Saturday afternoon here on BHBM Radio. Teams out onto the field at Bramall Lane, then the 5:30 kickoff. Birmingham City at Sheffield United, the opening game of the season for Blues. 1-0 victory in the Carabao Cup last Saturday at Swansea. And this is the team that Chris Davis has gone with. He's gone with James Beadle in goal. And then a back four of Bright Asai, Samuel, Phil Neumann, Christoph, Clara, and it is Alex Cochran, who gladly is back from injury. It's Tomoki Iwata and John Solis, who has been signed on a permanent basis this season as the holding midfield players. And then Carlos Vicente and Paik, and then Jay Stansfield with the man who got the goal, August Prisk, at Swansea last week up front. And on the bench for Blues, Allsop, Dale Fry, the new signing, on a free from Middlesbrough. It's Ethan Laird. We've got Lund Hansen, Fujimoto, Bird, Damari Gray, and Vasquez and Roberts as well. That is the Birmingham City lineup. So in the Championship, on this first Saturday of the season, there's been some dramatic action all round. Started at lunchtime, the Tough Sheet Community Stadium, Bolton returning to the Championship after a gap of about 4 years, beating local rivals Preston by 2-1. Sam Dalby opening the scoring on 14 minutes. 11 minutes later, Thierry Gale doubling the advantage. 4 minutes from time, Youssef Irabi pulling a goal back for Preston, but it was only a consolation. 2-1 to Bolton. Good start for Alex Neil and Millwall at Bristol City. 2 goals from Josh Coburn on 41 minutes and 50, but that was after Adam Rendell had been sent off for Bristol City. So the numerical advantage paying dividends, and a defeat in the opening game as Bristol City boss for Michael Sbarra. Charlton 2, Derby 1. Charlton coming from behind to snatch the point. Sammy Smodic opening the scoring midway through the first half for Derby. But on 61 minutes, Lloyd Jones equalising, and Tyrese Campbell with what proved to be the winner on 80 minutes. Middlesbrough came from behind as well to beat New Boys Lincoln at the Riverside Stadium. Adam Reach opening the scoring for Lincoln on 12 minutes, but a name that West Brom fans will be familiar with, Will Lankshear, with 2 goals, 62 and a minute into stoppage time at the end of the game, mean the points stay in the northeast. Good day for QPR as well at Portsmouth. They come away from Fratton Park with all 3 points, and they came from behind to do it as well. Terry Devlin opened the scoring for Portsmouth on 15 minutes. Then it was Ilya Sher on 33. Then Koki Saito on 40 minutes, and 2 minutes into stoppage time at the end of the first half, Ilya Sher popping up again with a second. No goals in the second half. QPR come away with the points. Likewise, Swansea, who come away from Stoke City with all 3 points. They came from behind to do it as well. Eric Bocat opened the scoring on 10 minutes. 12 minutes later, Joseph Opoku with the equaliser. Midway through the second half, Adam Ida with what proved to be the winner for Swansea. Just getting underway, like we said, at Bramall Lane, Sheffield United against Birmingham City. So, Jonathan Wimbush, thoughts from the opening day of the Championship?
2: Well, QPR has done very well, you know, coming from behind. In fact, a lot of teams that have won today, as you said, have come from behind, with one of the exceptions being, of course, West Bromwich Albion. And, you know, Middlesbrough, they had a scare, it's got to be said, against the New Boys Lincoln City. But, of course, as you mentioned, us Albion fans know all about Will Lankshear, and he come up with 2 goals today. And Coburn scoring twice for Millwall as well, proving that Millwall once again will be gunning for the playoff spots, and maybe even more. But to be honest, there are stronger teams than Millwall in this league at the moment in the early going.
0: Sheffield United doing a lot of pressing in the first minutes at Bramall Lane. Goalless there. Blues in yellow shirts with blue shorts against Sheffield United. Traditional red and white stripes with black shorts. Sheffield United have just won a corner. Anything from that in this first half an hour of the match during our final half hour here on BHBN, we will indeed let you know. We'll have a look at League One when we come back.
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Odyssey. Native New Yorker. 25 minutes to 6 then, here on this Saturday evening. After 5.30, you have to say evenings. Birmingham Sport, BHBM Radio, Golderson at Bramall Lane. First 5 minutes of play. Fairly even stuff from what we've been seeing on the monitor here in the studio. Let's have a look at the action in League One today. Three games at lunchtime and a lot of drama as well. Leicester City got a 1-1 draw at Notts County. Leicester took the lead on 62 minutes with Jaden Joseph, but it was Conor Grant 8 minutes from the end of the game who got the equaliser at Meadow Lane. Oxford 2, MK Dons 2. It's a bit of a seesaw affair, this one, because Mark Harris opened the scoring for Oxford on 20 minutes and MK Dons hit back with 2 goals in 5 minutes from the 29-minute mark. Charlie Good and Aaron Collins, but very late in the day. In fact, 5 minutes into stoppage time at the end of the game, Kieran Brown got the equaliser for Oxford United. Reading 3, Luton 4, which looks like being the game of the day in League One. Jack Marriott with a hat-trick inside 38 minutes, but goals from Jake Richards after 6 minutes, 2 from Casey Palmer on 50 and 53, and then 6 minutes into stoppage time, Gideon Kadua with ultimately the winner for Luton Town. From the 3 o'clock kickoffs, Bromley beat Barnsley by a goal to nil at Oakwell. The only goal in the 70th minute from Victor Adebayo means that Bromley come away with all 3 points there. 1-1 between Blackpool and Wickham. Wickham opening the scoring at Bloomfield Road through Fred Oniyedema. And then 13 minutes from time, Finlay Munro equalising for Blackpool. It finished Bradford 2, Peterborough 0 at Valley Parade. Macaulay Gillespie with the opening goal on 54 minutes. And then it was Nick Powell who doubled the Bantams' advantage on 75 minutes. And Peterborough finished with 10 as well because David Okagbu was sent off with just a few minutes to go there. So Bradford come away with the points. Burton 1, Stevenage 1. 2 late goals in this one. Jack Armour on 74 minutes gave the home side the lead. A minute into stoppage time, Oliver Sanderson with the equaliser for

0: Stevenage. Finished 3-2 between Cambridge and Wigan at the Abbey Stadium. It was Callum Watts who opened scoring on 3 minutes, and it was Louis Apere with the second goal on 34, and they went 3-0 in front in the second half through Isaac Heath, but a spirited comeback from Wigan. 2 goals in 4 minutes, Sonny Perkins on 69 and Akil Higgins on 73, but it wasn't enough to get anything from the game. Cambridge go out 3-2 winners. A good day for Huddersfield. They beat Wimbledon by 3-0, despite going down to 10 players. Darren Silly Sanchez Fernandez, opening the scoring on 4 minutes, scored again on 16. And then it was Bojan Radulovic from Serbia with the third goal on 77 minutes. But they, as I said, had a man sent off. Barley Mumba on 29 minutes was given his marching orders. Leighton Orient 1, Sheffield Wednesday 2. Sheffield Wednesday through Callum Slattery opened the scoring on 19 minutes. 6 minutes later, Joseph Olubu equalising midway through the second half. Jamal Lowe with what proved to be the winner for the Owls on their return to League One. Mansfield beat Doncaster by 2-0. Reece Oates opening the scoring on 26 minutes. 4 minutes into the second half, Jack Senior equalising for Doncaster, but it was Louis Reed with what proved to be the winner on 74 minutes for the home side. And a bad day for Plymouth down in Devon, beaten at home by Stockport County. Stockport racing to a 3-goal lead. Jack Diamond on 13 minutes, Carl Wootton on 26, and Ryan Glover 4 minutes into the second half. 10 minutes from time, Xavier Amici with a consolation for Peterborough. Jonathan Wimbush is in the studio. Anything in League One catch your eye today?
1: Well, there's a lot of high-scoring games and a lot of teams that need to look at their defensive tactics once again. You have to feel for Jack Marriott scoring a first-half hat-trick and still being on the losing side of a game come full-time. It's not often that happens. So well done to Luton Town and commiserations, really, to Jack Marriott of Reading. But other teams that need to look at their defensive shape is Wigan, Wimbledon, and of course Plymouth Argyle. Plymouth beating Exeter in the Carabao Cup to get a game against Coventry at Home Park. So yeah, they'll be looking to not ship 3 goals against Coventry, but that's easier said than done, to be honest. But yeah, all those teams I mentioned conceding 3 goals, so a lot of defenders in League One need to look at themselves tonight.
0: 10 minutes played at Bramall Lane, still goalless between Sheffield United and Birmingham City. Anything from the early stages of that happens, we will keep you in touch here on BHBM Radio.
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0: So we got Saturday Disco at 6 o'clock this evening. Phil's here with the Saturday Evening Show from 8 o'clock tonight. 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Colin rejoins us for your Saturday on BHBN. And Late Night Love Songs, 11 o'clock tonight, takes us smoothly into Sunday. Right, still goalless, 17 minutes played at Bramall Lane between Sheffield United and Birmingham City. Let's move into League Two. Lunchtime, Newport beat Rochdale by 3-0. Carl Cameron opening the scoring on 18 minutes. Shaquille Gwengwe with the second on 38. A minute into stoppage time at the end of the game, Yaha Bamba putting the seal on the victory for Newport. So midway through the second half, Byron Bilongo was sent off for Rochdale. Bit of a miserable day for the Dale. Oldham beat Port Vale by 2-0 at Boundary Park. Callum Kavanagh with both goals inside a 15-minute spell from the hour mark. Accrington 2, Colchester 2 in that one at the Wham. It was Landolo opening the scoring on 24 minutes for Colchester. 5 minutes later, it was Charlie Caton equalising. He put Accrington 2-1 in front at the break, a minute into stoppage time. But on 61 minutes, Rob Hunt with the equaliser for Colchester finishes 2-2. Barnet have beaten Salford by 3-1 at Underhill. Oisin Gallagher opening the scoring on 24 minutes. 3 minutes before half-time, Charlie Lakin with the second, and Kabongo Shishmanga with the third on 87 minutes. Into stoppage time at the end of the game, Adebola Awu with what proved to be a consolation for Salford. Cheltenham beat Rotherham by 2-1 at Wadham Road. It was Charlie McCann who opened the scoring on the half hour. Into the second half, Rotherham through Jilly Bayubu with the equaliser, but Jake Evans with the winner for Cheltenham on 72 minutes means they get off to a winning start. Chesterfield 0, Fleetwood 1. Ched Evans with the only goal of the game on 35 minutes. A lot of red cards, more red cards than goals at Crawley this afternoon, but Crewe won the game in the 5th minute of stoppage time through Josh March, but by that point 3 players had been sent off. Kellen Gordon of Crawley was sent off on 51 minutes. They were down to 9 men on 65 when Malcolm Eboué was shown the door. And Mickey Dimitriou of Crewe was sent off with 5 minutes to go. That was all at 0-0. Great result for Walsall at Gillingham. 3 second-half goals, all after the 81st minute when Isaac Moore opened the scoring. Then it was James Connolly on 90 minutes, and then Aaron Presley putting the seal on it 6 minutes into stoppage time. It's going to all be about the second half of the season as far as Walsall are concerned, but they made a good start again this time round. Grimsby beaten Exeter by 1-0 at Blundell Park. Harvey Rogers with the only goal of the game on 36 minutes. Goalless between Northampton and Swindon. Tranmere beat Shrewsbury by 2-0. Jordan Davis on 35 minutes and Charlie Whittaker on 64 with the goals at Prenton Park for the home team. And York City in a right old ding-dong with Bristol Rovers coming out by 3-2. It was Bristol Rovers opening the scoring through Clinton Mola on the half hour, and then York hit back with Alex Newby on 60 minutes, and then 3 minutes later, Harry Boys put York into a 2-1 lead. From the penalty spot, Tommy Lee equalised for Bristol Rovers, and then just a minute later, Harry Boys scored again. York 3, Bristol Rovers 2. Any thoughts in about 30 seconds on League 2, Jonathan Wimbush?
1: Well, Walsall once again proving that they are a first half of the season kind of team, beating Gillingham by 3-0. And after losing in the cup to Wolves at Molineux, Port Vale would have been hoping for a better start, but they went down by 2-0.
0: Okay, Birmingham City have just got themselves a corner at Bramall Lane. And, yep, let's see what they can do as far as that's concerned. It's now 8 minutes to play. And we will have a look at the National League very shortly here on BHBM Radio.
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0: Ultranate and Free. There we go, that music coming pretty quickly. Right, very quickly, because we do not have much time here, the National League results from today. We only got time to give you the results. We go to Aldershot 0, Hartlepool 1, Barrow 1, Hornchurch 2, Halifax 1, Borehamwood 3, Gateshead 2, Woking 0, Kidderminster 1, Eastleigh 0, Southend 1, Scunthorpe 0, Sutton 1, Altrincham 0, Tamworth 1, Fylde 2, Wilson 3, Harrogate 1, Worthing 1, Forest Green 2, Yeovil 1, Carlisle 1. We brought you live football across the wards here at BHBM Radio from Danton Park. It was Solihull Moors beaten by Boston United. The Moors manager, Chris Millington, has been speaking with our own Alistair Taylor.
1: There were spells in the second half where you showed attacking intent, but throughout the full 90 it wasn't really sustained. So is it just something that needs to get used to, or is there something that needs to change tactically?
2: No, I think that's National League football, to be honest with you. I think you've described it. There's very few teams who sustain attacking intent and real attacking success throughout a 90-minute game. Most teams have spells where they create and score and spells where they have to do the other side of the game. And I think for the most part today we've been fairly consistent in having good possession. We've been fairly consistent in working the ball up the pitch. But, you know, we didn't deserve to win the game because we didn't create those goal-scoring opportunities with all the possession and some of the territory that we were gaining. So yeah, that's the key, is turning possession into good opportunities and then having more about us when we have to defend and we have to have those spells in games where oppositions have a little bit of threat. So we've got a lot of things to focus on, and at the moment we need to improve that side of things.
1: Plenty of signings made over the summer, but do you think there's still more that needs to be done? Is there still more people to bring in, or are you happy with the squad as it is right now?
2: Yeah, well, you always want more. We can't afford any more. We've got to make sure that we look to run in a sustainable manner. We've brought in 14 signings, and two of those were Alex Whitmore and Joe Sparra. So you'd say 12 new players coming into the group. We've got a little bit of work to do in helping them gel. But the first thing and the most important thing is there's got to be more desire to represent the shirt and keep hold of the shirt, in actual fact, because there's a number of players who think they're just eligible for a start regardless of what type of performance they put out on a Saturday afternoon, and that isn't the case. You know, we've built teams in the past on grit and determination and hard work first, and then introduce the quality and the footballing ability, and that's going to be the case here this season.
0: Okay, Birmingham City has just gone very close at Bramall Lane to opening the scoring. Ball across the face of goal, only needed a touch and Blues would have been in front. We heard from Chris Millington there after the commentary of Solihull Moors against Boston United. Don't forget the Monday after, which is our weekly roundup of all of the action that we've covered here on BHBN Radio. You'll be finding that on our YouTube channel on Monday afternoon, and of course look out for all our highlights packages from the games that we've been covering over this weekend. So it's been a mixed bag so far. Started Friday night at Molineux, 2-2 draw for Wolverhampton Wanderers, coming from behind to snatch the point with a controversial penalty for handball, which did appear to be outside of the box, but Raul Jimenez off the bench to step up on his homecoming to Molineux to give them the point that many would say they didn't deserve, but they got one nonetheless. So we brought you Solihull Moors 0, Boston United 2, live across the wards this afternoon. Birmingham City are goalless at the moment at Sheffield United, but are launching a counter-attack as we speak. And it was something of a smash and grab, but it was a 2-1 victory for West Bromwich Albion to start the season away at Norwich City. Jimmy J. Morgan on his debut in the Championship with the winning goal. You're with the award-winning
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4: From the Sky News Centre at 6... With no significant rain forecast, the chair of the National Fire Chiefs Council says the country's still in the thick of the wildfire crisis. Homes have been destroyed in the West Midlands, with crews elsewhere tackling more major incidents despite falling temperatures. 19 homes were destroyed and others damaged in Stour Bridge. Residents are waiting to return to their properties to count the cost. Dr. Lyndon Wall's among them.
5: Someone knocked at the door and said, you have to evacuate immediately because of wildfire risk. And so my wife and I sort of picked up the dog and got out.
4: The Prime Minister says the sudden death of former Cambridge professor Jason Arday is a tragedy on so many levels. He quit the university last week and denied plagiarism allegations. Author Kinhide Andrews saw him a few days ago.
6: I actually had dinner with him on Monday, and part of that was we tried to get together and support him. He came to me a year ago because this has been going on for him for 3.5 years. As soon as he became professor at Cambridge, there were those people who didn't believe that there should be a black person in that role.
4: Indonesia has been struck by a second earthquake in a matter of hours. Authorities believe 47 people have died, but that number is expected to rise. We're told a number of people were inside a house in Belfast when it was targeted in a petrol bomb attack. Two masked men were seen in the Hatfield Street area in the early hours of Saturday. Aberdeen have eased into the Scottish League Cup quarterfinals with a 3-0 win against Dundee. Ross County also progressed in their last 16 tie at Dunfermline thanks to a 2-1 victory. And hundreds of Bonnie Tyler fans have burst into applause as they watched a procession bringing the singer's coffin home. The coffin made its way through the mumbles, draped in the Welsh flag and accompanied by a framed photograph of the singer. Fans threw flowers onto the hearse as it drove down Newton Road. That's the latest. I'm Faye Rowlands.
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1: From the Sky News Centre at 7, a senior national fire chief is warning the scale of this year's wildfire threat is unprecedented. Crews have been dealing with major incidents in Wales, Hampshire and Stour Bridge. 43 wildfires were recorded across the country in the past 24 hours. Meanwhile, the Prime Minister has announced £65 million of funding for farmers in England to help them deal with the dry conditions. Andy Burnham insists his government is taking action.
2: More money to build reservoirs on farms going forward to deal with these water shortage issues. So a sign that we understand how difficult times are, that we want to build back that trust with the farming community, but more to come.
1: A body's been found as part of the search for British student George Smith. He went missing while hiking in Romania. Formal identification has not yet taken place. Two masked men have reportedly targeted a house in Belfast with a petrol bomb. People were inside the property in the Hatfield Street area, but no one was injured. Police say it damaged a window before the men fled towards Balfour Avenue. Indonesia's been struck by a second earthquake in a matter of hours. Authorities believe at least 47 people have died. Today marks the fifth anniversary of the Taliban's recapture of Kabul and return to power in Afghanistan. They're calling it Victory Day and are holding military parades, air displays and speeches. Women and girls are barred from taking part. Our special correspondent Alex Crawford, who's in the Afghan capital, doubts they'll be celebrating anyway.
3: Women and girls beyond the age of 12 are banned from education. They're not allowed to go into parks, they're not allowed to do sport. There's been a new edict saying that women should not leave their homes without the permission of a male relative.
1: There's still no breakthrough so far in tonight's championship game between Sheffield United and Birmingham. Earlier, Middlesbrough scored late to claim a 2-1 victory over newcomers Lincoln City. And Aberdeen beat Dundee 3-0 in the Scottish League Cup. That's the latest. I'm Faye Rowlands.
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1: From the Sky News Centre at 8, a fire chief says the number of wildfires doesn't really compare to previous years. Every fire and rescue service is still dealing with the threat. Homes and thousands of acres of land have been hit in the hot conditions, including in Stourbridge in the West Midlands, where 19 properties were destroyed. Chair of the National Fire Chiefs Council, Phil Garrigan, says the last 48 hours have stretched services.
2: There were times when we struggled to be able to provide the resources that fire and rescue services required. We would want to see kind of investments to ensure that the capability, we've got the right people in the right place at the right time to deal with a foreseeable threat. This is the new normal for the fire and rescue service.
1: Cambridge University's Vice Chancellor says supporting staff and students is her priority following the death of one of the institution's former professors. Jason Arde resigned after facing allegations of plagiarism, which he denied. He was pronounced dead after emergency services were called to an address in South London yesterday. Professor Deborah Prentice says her thoughts and condolences are with his family. Former BBC executive Marcus Ryder says the matter raises important questions.
3: It is really important that we hold our higher education institutions to the highest standard. At the same time, the level of public scrutiny that Jason Arde was subjected to was unprecedented.
1: A body's been found as part of the search for British student George Smith, who went missing hiking in Romania. The 18-year-old from Bristol hasn't been seen since November. Indonesia has been struck by a second earthquake in a matter of hours. Authorities believe at least 47 people have died. And Celtic had no trouble reaching the Scottish League Cup quarterfinals as they claimed a 4-0 victory at Dundee United. Aberdeen also eased into the next stage with a 3-0 win against Dundee. And Bonnie Tyler's fans clapped as the lead singer's coffin as it was taken through the streets of Mumbles in Swansea. Some even tried to get a rendition of Total Eclipse of the Heart going. That's the latest. I'm Faye Rowlands.
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0: Good evening and welcome. How you doing out, kid?
1: Right.
0: Eddie Grant, I Don't Wanna Dance. From 1983. And before that, we kicked off with MJ. And The Way You Make Me Feel. Good evening, Saturday Night with Phil. It's never been so good. 8 till 10 live here at the Red Studio, BHBN Towers. Yes. How you doing? How's your day been? How's your weekend? Are you having a good one? Slightly cooler today, so we could all get out and do something. So I went out and did my big shop. Oh, ah. And another 10 CDs and a few albums. We'll talk about that in a bit later. So how are you doing? If you've never listened before, thanks. Welcome. And you've joined the Saturday evening crew for request dedications. Just me, you and the music on this Saturday evening. We've got no quizzes, no nothing, no giveaways, just great music, a bit of humour here and there, depending on how hyper I become, and just the best tunes. And we've already had a few requests in, which is a good thing, but not if you've not got it in. So we'll give you some details of how to do that in a while. And yeah, let's get on with it. 12 after 8, Saturday night, live and direct from Birmingham. And I'll play this for our boss, Colin. Go on, then. Brother Beyond and The Harder I Try from BHBN Radio. Good evening and thanks for listening.

Brother Beyond, sounding fresh as a day. From 1988, and The Harder I Try, a great song. And I'll play that for our boss, Colin, just to cheer him up just before he goes to bed. How you doing, everyone? Thanks for joining us. Let's get down to the admin, shall we?

Good evening, even if I got the right fader. Good evening, if you're listening in Heartlands, Good Hope Hospital, or Solihull Hospital this evening, you'll find us on Channel 5 of your Spark TSL bedside unit. 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Go on. Go on. You there playing chess. Go on, have a go. And you over there being nosy, drinking your coffee. You have a go as well. If you're in the Royal Orthopaedic, the Queen Elizabeth, the Women's Hospital, the Midland Metropolitan University Hospital, or the Harborne Hospital this evening, best way to listen is by the BHBN radio app, which of course you'll already have on your phone. And if you haven't, go to your favourite Play Store and type in BHBN radio, and there it is for you. White background with the red heart. Hello as well, and good evening to our parent care homes, Heartlands Care Home in Yardley. 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Shenstone Court in Hailsummin. Claridge Plays in Orton Solihull. And Swallows Meadow Care Home in Shirley Solihull. Yes, you know, I've mixed it up this evening. 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We put them out there in the community so that you can listen. I hope you're having a good day. Time for a Horlicks. 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So put this in your mobile phone, 07 519 694 698. That's 07 519 694 698. 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I'll get it right. You can go to our GoGiving page there as well. We're still looking for funds to keep us going. So grateful to everybody who has done so far. Hello, Ed. She played.

0: Oh, Ginger Bonds himself, Ed Sheeran and Galway Girl. That's a nice little ditty for a Saturday evening, isn't it? 8:21 as we approach time for a first break and go and powder one's nose and cool off in the old toilets and the old gents here at BHBN Radio. They're very nice toilets as well, you know, very retro, very 1950s. Right then, a message from one of our famous stars. Play next.
1: 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And it's better than having to lie in bed in hospital with nothing good to listen to. So why not support it?
0: Quite right, Jeremy. Thank you very much indeed. Right then, we're going to kick off. It's always amazing, isn't it? I always do that thing about phoning in 07519694698, and all of a sudden, phew, you get loads come through. So we'll play our first request for Elaine next.
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First request of the evening from the lovely Elaine in Rowley Regis. Thanks for being in touch, Elaine. Katrina and the Waves and Love, Shine a Light. As I said, we're getting lots of requests coming in. We'll get them all on for you, don't worry. Good evening to Jane and Kevin Lincoln. Lovely to hear from you. Hope you're both well. Lovely people, Jane and Kev. Big listeners to BHBN. Good evening to Charlie as well. He's put a request in for a UB40 song, so we'll get that on. And Thomas Cotton. If you remember last week, he proposed, and the answer was yes, and he fell down. What are you doing, Thomas? Come on. Look after yourself, young man, and wish you a speedy recovery from everybody here at BHBN. Good evening to Steve and Alison as well. Steve's been in touch. He's in the garden, but he's got to put a hoodie on because it's too cold. I knew this would happen after this heat wave. For Brian in Brom, here's request number two. Saint Etienne, You're in a Bad Way. BHBN, live on a Saturday night. Good evening.

for Brian and his mum in Brom. He said, can I have some retro indie music from the 90s? Of course you can. He asked for Saint-Étienne, You're in a Bad Way. We got it. And we played it. Thanks for listening, Brian. Have a good evening. Hope your mum's okay as well. And thank you for listening to BHBN Radio. It really is appreciated. Right then, let's move on for Thomas, who has he's had a fall. I hope you're okay, Thomas. But he's got a sense of humour because he said, can you play Rubber Ball for me? So here you go.

For Thomas in Stechford, get well soon, mate. I hope you've not bashed yourself around too much. Had a bit of a fall, so there you go. Rubber Ball and Bobby V, 8:33 on a Saturday night. Just you, me and the music, keeping you company. That's all you need. And a glass of something, whatever it is, whether it be a glass of water or you have a glass of Prosecco, or perhaps you've got a beer on the go. You might have a tea or a coffee, who knows? You might need it if you're in Steve's garden in the evening because he says it's cold. Oh, well, Steve, never mind. The winter is on its way. Next request for Donna in Hal Zoen, UB40, Chrissy Hine, I Got You Babe. Thanks for the request, Donna. They say we're young and you know, just you, me and the music, keeping you company. That's all you need. And a glass of something, whatever it is, whether it be a glass of water or you have a glass of Prosecco, or perhaps you've got a beer on the go. You might have a tea or a coffee, who knows? You might need it if you're in Steve's garden in the evening because he says it's cold. Oh, well, Steve, never mind. The winter is on its way. Next request

fourth request of the evening. Chrissy Hynde, Yuri 40. And I Got You, Babe. Of course, originally hit for Sonny and Cher all them years ago. Was that about 1965 or something like that? I don't know. I can't remember. I'm too young. Next request then for my beautiful wife, Sandra. She's the glue that keeps the show together. She's the one that comes up with the ideas for the tunes. And then she has a request for the Mantronics. Got to Have Your Love. Playing live from BHBN on a Saturday night with Phil. Just you, me and the music. Till 10, live and direct from BHBN Towers. 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

0: for our Sandra in Tipton, my beautiful wife. Hey, I bought her a big bunch of flowers today. Isn't that lovely? Tell you what I have, though, Sandra. Thanks for listening. I've got a question for everybody, not just Sandra, obviously, because there's more than at least one listening. There's two. Mantronic's got to have your love, especially for my Sandra. There you go. Right then, it's Phil on a Saturday night. I just want to ask a question. Just when I was sat eating my lunch today, so I'll let you know, I had a beauty. I did the big shop, right? We did the big shop, lovely. Got everything in, beautiful. Got back home, pilchard salad for lunch today. And I thought to myself, do you know something? I've always loved pilchards, and I used to love them as a kid. And I was just thinking about the question tonight is there anything that you had when you was a kid that you still have now because you love it? I'd love to hear from you. 07519 694698. Or you can email at requests at bhbn.net if you want to send an email in. But I'd love to hear if you want to text or the WhatsApp. 07519 694698. 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I'd like to hear from you because I'm nosy. But what are you up to this evening? But, yeah, is there something that you really adored when you was a kid that you you still love to this day? For me, it has to be pilchards. And on that note, here's Graham.
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0: Thank you, GT. Be going to giving you a listen on Boom later. There we are, 8:42 on a Saturday evening, 18 minutes to 9 o'clock in your old money. 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

The Fantastic House Martins, Caravan of Love, for Stephen Allison in Dunedin. Thanks, guys, for listening. It really is appreciated. And nice to know, Steve, that you're on the mend and everything's all good. After a pretty audible time of it, I have to say. Thank you so much, guys. Your 192nd request, you're ahead on the shows, the requests on the show, so I'm going to have to sort that out, aren't I? But I hope your hoodie's not up too high, Steve, that you can't hear me on the right on that that app or that smart speaker, whatever you listen to. And there we are. So thank you, and good luck to you and Alison for the future. Right then, let's move on, because the requests, well, they don't stop, do they? Next one up is from Mark in Tipton. Great tune, this is. It's time to get your disco dancing clogs out and have a dance to this. Lisa Stansfield and Colcutt and People Hold On. 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

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Saturday night, just me, you and the music till 10. Ariana Grande, One Last Time. Starts her 10-night run at the O2 quite soon. JT's been in touch in answer to the question, what did you like as a kid? And you still do now. But he's put Rice Krispies, you can't beat them. You snack, crackle and pop in the morning. Everything else has been banned, he says. Ruined. Ricicles, sugar puffs and frosties. Yeah, I know what you mean, John. And anyway, on top of that, my friend, yeah, Minty's been in touch as well, saying, my bike, oh, I haven't got one anymore. I'll tell you more about that after the news at 9. And that comes after this. From One Direction and History from BHBN Radio. You gotta help me.

0: I so miss One Direction. Still got Harry Styles, of course, but it ain't the same. I was hoping for a reunion. I'd have been there. Right, that's your first hour done. Get ready for the news. It's next. 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
1: From the Sky News Centre at 9, more than 110 troops have been deployed to help tackle wildfires across South Wales. Firefighters faced 14 separate outbreaks at one point earlier, with extra crews being brought in from around the UK. Soldiers are digging trenches to stop the flames spreading. In Stourbridge, 19 homes were destroyed, with residents only just being allowed home. Dr. Lyndon Wall was told to leave his house earlier.
2: Someone knocked at the door and said, you have to evacuate immediately because of wildfire risk. And so my wife and I sort of picked up the dog and got out.
1: Meanwhile, an emergency wildfire alert was followed by a flood of 999 calls that turned out not to be emergencies. Surrey Fire Service says it was inundated with calls about neighbours having barbecues. Cambridge University's Vice-Chancellor says supporting staff and students is her priority following the death of one of the institution's former professors. Jason Arday resigned after facing allegations of plagiarism, which he denied. An expert says the relatively low number of casualties in two train derailments shows how well modern carriages are designed. Two people were seriously hurt when a train came off the tracks near Lewes in East Sussex, but no one needed hospital treatment following a derailment in Wickford in Essex yesterday. It's being looked at as a possible cause. Professor of Intelligent Transport Systems, Phil Blythe, says the railways must adjust.
3: The new rolling stock, they are designed to cope with quite extremes of derailment and the like, and that's really encouraging. But at the end of the day, we've got to make sure that our infrastructure can remain resilient to these extremes of climate change.
1: We're told a number of people were inside a house in Belfast when it was targeted in a petrol bomb attack. Two masked men were seen in the Hatfield Street area in the early hours of Saturday. And Bonnie Tyler fans clapped the late singer's coffin as it was taken through the streets of the Mumbles. Her funeral's on Monday. That's the latest. I'm Faye Rowlands.
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0: Thank you for the news, Faye. Welcome back, hour number two. Still request to play for JT, Howard, Kay in West Brom, and Minty, and Charlie as well, who's asking for a bit of UB40 red, red wine. We'll get that on before 10 o'clock. 07519 694 698 gets you to me.
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for our Howard in Penn's net. Lulu, I'm in love again. He every week he comes up with a banger, doesn't he? Hope you're well, Howard. And thank you for the request. Our Scottish Lulu, I'm in love again. That's a great tune. As I said, if you listen to the show every week, you'll know Howard, he doesn't go with the predictable. He goes with the unpredictable. And that is an absolute belter of a tune. And before that, obviously, started the hour at the top with Elton John and Kiki D. Don't go breaking my heart.

So, hello, good evening. If you're listening in Heartland's Good Hope or Solihull Hospitals this evening, Channel 5 on your Spark TSL with bedside unit is where you'll need to be. I'd love for you to get in touch, pick up that handset and press the button. Yes, you there with the curlers in. That's the one. Hello to everybody as well in Royal Orthopaedic, the Queen Elizabeth, the Women's Hospital, the Midland Metropolitan University Hospital, or the Harborne Hospital this evening. 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Don't ask me how, because I don't know how. But I'm sure you'll sort it out, because you're all very clever. Good evening as well to Heartlands Care Home in Yardley, Metchley Manor Manor Care Home in Edgbaston. It's the Pilchards, you know. I swear it. Swallows Meadow Care Home in Shirley Solihull, Claridge Place in Alton Solihull, Shenston Court in Hales Owen, and Bourneview Care Home in College Green, Bourneville. 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I hope you're having a good evening, enjoying the company and loving the music. 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Someone will get back to you. That's what it says here. To ya. 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Right, busy second hour. Let's get on with it then. A request for Charlie.

especially for you, Charlie. Thank you so much for getting in touch by the app. And red, red wine, UB40. I don't know where you are, Charlie, what you're up to, where you're from. Give us a, let me know. Let me give you a biggest shout-out. Tell me where you're from. Like Thomas does every week. Thomas, he tells me he's from Stetford every week, and that's what I need to know, so I know what you're doing. But there you go, UB40, red, red wine. I know some people love it, some people hate it, but I just love the song. Another 1983 hit. Right then, I'm going to quickly, hang on a second. Just bear with me a second. I'm just hoping that the technology's working. So Di and Mick have been in touch. Good evening, Di and Mick from Wollaston. Di says, I still love bubble and sweet with pickled cabbage, especially after Christmas with the leftovers on Boxing Day. I enjoy it better than Christmas dinner. Oh, yes. The old what's left over on Boxing Day and let's eat it, shall we? That's from Di and Mick. So there's their memories of something they used to love when they was a kid. And then Sandra's been into saying, one thing I used to love, and they don't do them anymore, was the 10p lucky bag. Oh, my God, they were busting, she says. You can tell she's from the Black Country, can't you? Well, thing is, Sandra, you know, 10p, you wouldn't get a 10p lucky bag anymore, would you? Be a £10 lucky bag if you're lucky. She also went on to say that she loved the old fish and chips. Yes, you know, fish and chips crisp, not the fish and chips from the chippy, the fish and chips in a bag. There you go. So I did ask the question, Elon, if there's anything from your younger days that you like now that you love then, because I had a pilchard salad today. You cannot beat pilchards. I love them. Jane Fisher, lovely Jane in Lincoln, she's going to pop over this week. She said, if I'm a good boy, I might get some cake. Well, I'm sorry, Jane, but I might not be able to have it because I'm diabetic these days. So yeah, been on a diet this week, lost 4 or 5 pounds already. I'm only 27 stone now. And what's this? Alison, I'm sorry I'm late to the party. Just back from a birthday party. Where do you think you're doing? You're supposed to be here on a Saturday night, not at people's birthday parties. But she's put a request in as well. So there you go. We'll get all that sorted. And after JT's request, which is coming up next, I've got to tell you about my brother and his bike. Because I never had one. I know. Don't feel sorry for me. It's not just yet, anyway. We'll have the story after the Killers.

0: for JT in Erdington, a regular listener. Top geezer as well, I have to say. Sorry, just fading away there. Oh, Lord. There we are. Keep moving my chair and it makes a rickety sound, so I'm sorry if you can hear that in the background. I'll try and stay still, just trying to jump over the fleas in the carpet. Right then, where are we? It's 9:23. I'm in a bit of a technical blob here, so just bear with me 2 seconds. Keep on being professional, Phil, as they say. JT, so if you listen on a regular basis, you'll know that JT, he usually sits in with a flat cap and a big cigar, and he drinks a brandy or a whiskey or something in his rocking chair with his slippers on in front of the hearth with his pussy on the rug. But so obviously the weather's been so hot just recently. I've got to give you the new version. So he sat in a knotted handkerchief in his deck chair with a bowl of ice cream, yeah, and a Pimm's. He loves a bit of Pimm's in the summer. He gets that all from Eastbourne, you know that, don't you? Thank you for the request, John, and thank you for staying with BHBN Radio, even when you go on holiday, and bringing your friends from holiday to request as well, as they probably will tomorrow evening on the Sunday show. Sunday evening with Paul Stanley, every Sunday evening. He's back this week, so you don't have to worry. You ain't got me. It's fine. Right, let's move on with the message from Miranda. Hello, Miranda.
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0: Next request then for Reggae K in West Brom. Here's a bit of Junior English and Daniel.

Well, I'm astounded. That's an Elton John song. Apparently not. Must be the clouds in my eyes. I'm sick of these artists ripping people's songs off. Daniel by Junior English, especially for Reggae Kay in West Brom. I hope you're well as well this evening, Kay. Thank you for the request. I hope you've recovered from last night, because I was always on her legs long last night. Or was. Thought I had to carry her from the railway station. Not because she was drunk, because she's had an operation on her knee and she's recovered superbly. But when you're playing darts for 3 hours, I don't know. I reckon, you know, when she was walking last night, and like, don't take this personally, bad, but when she was walking last night, I reckon has lost a couple of millimetres off her leg. So, like, is one leg shorter than the other now. Oh, she'll kill me when she sees me. Never mind. Anyway, getting on to the story about my brother. Well, you know what I was talking about earlier on, about things that you had when you were young and you still like now? Well, he had to mention, he sent me a message, mentioned me about a bike. Well, you know, I don't want your sympathy, but I just want to let you know that, you know, when my brother was younger, he had a bike, and he used to ride around with all his mates on the estate, the local estate, up in Stevens Road there, and... It was great, fantastic, and I always thought, right, well, I used to get his trousers when he'd finish with them, and I used to get his shoes when I finished with them. I used to get his socks sometimes, and I'm sure I may have worn his pants before now. That's how life was back in the 60s and 70s, wasn't it? So I thought, naturally, when he'd finished with his bike, that he built himself, to be fair, got a frame, couple of wheels, lovely white wheels, painted it in Co-op blue, because the old man used to work at the Co-op, nicked the paint, obviously. And I thought, great, I'm going to have his bike. Little did I know, that was not to be true. And it's a family joke now. In fact, everybody laughs at me because I never had a bike until I was 45 years of age. Yes. And listen, I don't want your sympathy on 0751 969 469. Just remember, you know, some people are brought up with nice things and some of us never had a bike. I'll get him back. Especially for Jane and Kevin Lincoln at 9:30 on a Saturday evening. Barbara Streisand, as they say in America, woman in love. She obviously is, especially for you, Jane. Oh, and probably you, Kev, as well.

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Lovely song. I always want to feel like going, ha ha ha ha. Wasn't that written by the Bee Gees? I'm sure it did. One of these days, I'm going to sing a Bee Gees song in that voice, just like that. Yeah. I am a woman in love. Oh, I love that. Thank you, Jane. Thank you, Kev. Thanks for listening. It's great to have you back. Back on the wireless, listening in the summer of 2026. Now then, this is for Minty.

just to show I don't hold grudges, especially from into my brother. The chimes. I still haven't found what I'm looking for. Well, I think it's the bike. Kay's asked the question, what happened to the bike? It's a good point, Kay. Ask your husband, what did happen to the bike? Probably threw it in the bin to the tip. And on another issue, Kay says, do you remember what we were saying earlier, what did you like as a kid, but you like now? Well, looking back, she said when she was a kid, they were 2D. Was that in, like, not 3D? Or I know, 2D. Oh, old money. There you go. Does anybody remember 2D? A shilling, perhaps? I don't know. I don't know. I'm not saying too much, otherwise I'll get into I'm probably going to get into trouble anyway after the remark about one of the legs not being the same size as the other. Oh, I do like to laugh at myself because nobody else does. Right then, better get this on and shut up. Alison, late to the party. In the naughty corner, young lady. Bit of M people for you. Still got one request to come for Dime Mick. 22 minutes to 10 o'clock, that's all you've got left of me.

M People for Alison in Birmingham. Thanks for listening, Alison. I hope Melissa's well. Not long now until the GCSE results, is there? Some smart Alex just asked the question, were you sat in the corner of your house eating your pilchards because your brother was out on his bike? Love your humour. Only joking. Very funny. Listen, I can't help that I was left with Glenrick pilchards, which you can't get in the supermarkets right now, by the way. Asda's stopped doing them. Blame Brexit. Love me pilchards. The only trouble is now, 7 hours later, the spring onion and the pilchards, they're repeating on me.

0: Hope you enjoyed that, Alison. I hope you had a great 16th party for your friend with I'm sure Melissa went with you as well. And Mark, you never know. And your young lad, whose name just weavers over my head. But you can let me know. Right then, we've got to go to one of these because we're running out of time. And we've also got a request for Di and Mick in Wollaston. They've WhatsApped in. You see, it does work, 07519694698. You'd be very, very late, but I can squeeze one more in if you're interested.
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crowd, Dire Mick in Wollaston. What a great tune. Engelbert Umperdink, whatever his name is, yeah. And A Place in the Sun. Thank you for the request, guys. I hope you're well. And, yeah, thank you for joining us, as you always do. It's much a privilege. Now then, some of you have got warped minds, really. So apparently, according to Richard Minty, doesn't know where the bike went. Funny that. Right, enough about push bikes, I reckon. Oh, no! Who suggested this? Riding along on a bike I haven't got. The Mixtures and the Push Bike song. From VHBN, good evening.

warped sense of humour. The Pushbike song from The Mixtures. We're almost there. Had a request come in from Kev. Good evening, Kev in West Brom. I hope you're all right, matey. And he says, please, hi Phil, please play You're My Best Friend by Queen for my wonderful wife. West Brom, Kev. Thanks, mate. Cheers. Thanks for listening, Kev. And here it is, especially for you.

Lovely to hear from you, Kev. There you go. You're my best friend for your wonderful wife, Lynn. Lots of love to you both right now. There you go. So that's the end of the show, I'm afraid. Yeah, I know it's quite sad, isn't it? But all good things have to come to an end. Don't forget, I'll be back on your wireless on Monday evening with the 8 till 10 show covering for Dale Hobson. And I'm here every Saturday. So tell your friends to tune in, download the app, listen on the internet or your smart speaker. It's been an absolute blast, an absolute pleasure being here this evening. As always, 16 requests, 25 great songs, so much communication from you people. It is unbelievable. And I thank you all. If you're in hospital, stay safe, get well, get home soon, please. That's where you belong. Finishing the show with a bit of a ha.

0: Stand by for Colin then with his reggae selection. And I'll catch you back on the wireless Monday night, 8 o'clock, for Dale. If anybody's got a bike, they can lend me. Thank you to everybody that's listened to the show tonight, who's taken part. 16 requests, 25 songs, loads of contact. Stand by for your news internationally and nationally. And Colin's on the other side of the news. Don't touch your dials, your knobs, anything. Thank you for being fabulous this evening and putting up with me. Good night. 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
1: From the Sky News Centre at 10, more than 110 troops have been deployed to help tackle wildfires across South Wales. Firefighters faced 14 separate outbreaks at one point earlier, with extra crews brought in from around the UK. In Stourbridge, 19 homes were destroyed, with residents only just being allowed back into their homes.
2: Homeowners and families, and my heart goes out to them, yeah. And you know, as I say, I think the local community is rallying round and trying to provide as much support as possible.
3: It stopped 150 yards maybe from the hospital, schools, football pitches.
1: Andy Burnham admits ministers have a long way to go to rebuild trust with farmers. The PM's outlined a £65 million funding package for the sector in England following concern over the impact of dry weather on food prices. Tom Bradshaw's the president of the National Farmers Union.
4: It's a welcome start, but it doesn't tackle the here and now and the crisis that farmers are facing on the ground, the cost of producing this country's food and the disastrous yields and the brown fields that should be green. It really is a time of crisis for the farmers. Community.
1: Cambridge University's Vice-Chancellor says supporting staff and students is her priority following the death of one of the institution's former professors. Jason Arday resigned after facing allegations of plagiarism, which he denied. A body's been found as part of the search for British student George Smith, who went missing while hiking in Romania. Formal identification has yet to take place. Two masked men are reported to have targeted a house in Belfast with a petrol bomb. People were inside the property in the Hatfield Street area, but no one was injured. Police say it damaged a window before the men fled towards Balfour Avenue. Hundreds of Bonnie Tyler fans burst into applause as they watched a procession bringing the singer's coffin home earlier. It made its way through the mumbles. And in sport, Celtic are through to the Scottish League Cup quarterfinals thanks to a 4-0 victory over Dundee United. That's the latest. I'm Daisy Steele.
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1: Macmillan estimate that there are more than 3 million people living with cancer in the UK, and sadly, this figure is believed to rise to about 5.3 million in 2040. On average, someone is diagnosed with cancer at least every 90 seconds in the UK. The Cancer Quality of Life Survey of 2021 found that people living with and beyond cancer are significantly more likely to report a problem across five aspects of health, including mobility, self-care, difficulty with usual activities, pain, and

discomfort. 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So, it's super important to consider how we support cancer patients, their carers, and families. The Macmillan Cancer Information and Support Centres are located across the four University Hospitals Birmingham sites. 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
1: From the Sky News Centre at 11, more than 110 troops have been deployed to help tackle wildfires across South Wales. Firefighters faced 14 separate outbreaks at one point earlier, with extra crews brought in from around the UK. Soldiers are digging trenches to stop the flames spreading and helping get water to the areas being hit. In Stourbridge, 19 homes were destroyed and others damaged, with residents only just being allowed home. Dr. Lyndon Wall was told to leave his house earlier.
2: Someone knocked at the door and said, you have to evacuate immediately because of wildfire risk. And so my wife and I sort of picked up the dog and got out.
1: Andy Burnham admits ministers have a long way to go to rebuild trust with farmers. The PM's outlined a £65 million funding package for the sector in England following concern over the impact of dry weather on food prices. Cambridge University's Vice-Chancellor says supporting staff and students is her priority following the death of one of the institution's former professors. Jason Arde resigned after facing allegations of plagiarism, which he denied. Indonesia has been struck by a second earthquake in a matter of hours. Authorities believe 47 people have died, but that number is expected to rise. In sport, Celtic are through to the Scottish League Cup quarterfinals thanks to a 4-0 victory over Dundee United. But manager Martin O'Neill says the match wasn't as comfortable as the final score suggests.
3: I felt up until maybe the third goal that they were never really out of it. They've hit the bar about three or four or five times, so that might tell you about it. And they hit the post certainly before we scored. So delighted with the win. Some moments were terrific and other moments I thought we were just a bit untidy.
1: Aberdeen eased into the next stage with a 3-0 win against Dundee. Ross County beat Dunfermline 2-1. Amy Hunt has won her third gold medal of the European Athletics Championships in Birmingham. She helped Great Britain's women storm to victory in the 4x100m relay as Dina Asher-Smith claimed a record-equalling seventh continental title of her career. That's the latest. I'm Daisy Steele.
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4: OK, here's a great recipe for a late-night treat. Slice two potatoes into oblong chips. Heat oil in a deep-fat fryer till very hot. Fall asleep in front of the late film. Let oil catch fire. Brown the kitchen nicely.
0: Wake up.
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1: From the Sky News Centre at midnight, more than 110 troops have been deployed to help tackle wildfires across South Wales. Firefighters faced 14 separate outbreaks at one point earlier, with extra crews brought in from around the UK. In Stourbridge, 19 homes were destroyed, with residents only just being allowed back into their homes.
2: Homeowners and families, and my heart goes out to them, yeah. And you know, as I say, I think the local community is rallying round and trying to provide as much support as possible.
3: It stopped 150 yards maybe from the hospital, schools, football pitches.
1: Andy Burnham admits ministers have a long way to go to rebuild trust with farmers. The PM's outlined a £65 million funding package for the sector in England following concern over the impact of dry weather on food prices. Tom Bradshaw's the president of the National Farmers Union.
4: It's a welcome start, but it doesn't tackle the here and now and the crisis that farmers are facing on the ground, the cost of producing this country's food and the disastrous yields and the brown fields that should be green. It really is a time of crisis for the farming community.
1: Cambridge University's Vice-Chancellor says supporting staff and students is her priority following the death of one of the institution's former professors. Jason Arday resigned after facing allegations of plagiarism, which he denied. A body's been found as part of the search for British student George Smith, who went missing while hiking in Romania. Formal identification has yet to take place. Two masked men are reported to have targeted a house in Belfast with a petrol bomb. People were inside the property in the Hatfield Street area, but no one was injured. Police say it damaged a window before the man fled towards Balfour Avenue. Hundreds of Bonnie Tyler fans burst into applause as they watched a procession bringing the singer's coffin home earlier. It made its way through the mumbles, draped in the Welsh flag. And in sport, Celtic are through to the Scottish League Cup quarterfinals thanks to a 4-0 victory over Dundee United. That's the latest. I'm Daisy Steele.
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0: If you're a fan of the boys in Claret and Blue, Mad About the Baggies, or one of St Andrew's finest Blue Noses, then you can keep up to date with your favourite team's home games during your stay in hospital. 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

0: If you're a fan of the boys in claret and blue, mad about the baggies, or one of St Andrew's finest blue noses, then you can keep up to date with your favourite team's home games during your stay in hospital. 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

0: 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But the platelets from his last blood donation are definitely not having a day off.
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1: From the Sky News Centre at 1, more than 100 troops have been deployed to South Wales after military assistance was requested to help tackle wildfires. Firefighters there were responding to 14 separate incidents at the same time yesterday. Meanwhile, a plan's in place for residents forced from their homes by a major wildfire in Stourbridge in the West Midlands to return. The blaze destroyed 19 homes. Local MP Kat Eccles has praised the emergency services.
2: Something like this really lays stark how stretched they really are. I mean, we had all the resources out from the West Midlands. We were borrowing from Hereford and Worcestershire, from Staffordshire, who were battling their own fires as well.
1: A close friend of former Cambridge University professor Jason Arday says his life was needlessly cut short. The 41-year-old was found dead on Friday, days after resigning from his position amid allegations of plagiarism, which he denied. His friend Mike Freeman has been paying tribute.
3: He was at rock bottom. He couldn't see any way out of this. He said things to me like, it's pointless, when we, as a group of friends, tried to encourage him to speak to journalists.
1: The university's vice-chancellor says its priority is to support staff and students through the tragedy. At least 47 people have been killed after a magnitude 7.7 earthquake struck Indonesia early yesterday morning. The official death toll has been rising as a search and rescue operation gets underway. A normal person who happened to be famous. That's how one Bonnie Tyler fan described the late singer at a procession in Swansea yesterday. Her funeral is tomorrow. And Amy Hunt is one away from an unprecedented fourth gold medal at a single European Athletics Championships. She helped Great Britain's women storm to victory in the 4x100 metre relay in Birmingham last night. That's the latest. I'm Daisy Steele.